0: and wholesome and so cute. Because it's also like people like, I don't really know, you know, we're there.
1: Yeah.
0: And I was like, adorable. Damn, I didn't know you'd be down to sing some Hamilton on a Sunday night.
1: Sunday shit. Night, right before we have class.
0: Right before we have class. Like, it was awesome.
1: No, like, it was so, so fun and goofy. Like, I would have. Awesome. I've been dying to do one of those low key, but, like, I wouldn't want to be the lead. So I'm like, I'm not someone who's going to go do that.
0: You could cast someone.
1: I could, but I was very happy Liam did because I didn't have to. You know what I mean?
0: Yeah.
1: However, I did play a part, which those of you listening are probably like, Elizabeth.
0: It's a big part.
1: Huh?
0: That one was so clean.
1: My hole. Yeah,
0: you're so
1: I've gotten a lot better at it. It's gotten stronger, dare I say.
0: Good at that.
1: Thank you. I played the bullet, so I killed Liam.
0: Bullet? Oh, you mean Hamilton, not Liam. Well, it's his birthday. Not too much on him.
1: Oh, I never killed Liam.
0: Never killed
1: Liam. I killed Liam playing Hamilton, so.
0: Yes. It was awesome.
1: It was fun. Maddie, who were you?
0: I was Samuel Seabury. Who Ooh. Sings Farmers Refuted or yes. Farmers Refuse yes. And I thought I was I realized I looked like Hillary after I went to the bathroom. I was like, bro, I look like Hillary Clinton. Like, I was wearing a little blazer top and I put on a blonde like pixie cut wig and I looked like Hillary Clinton on accident, but then Austin told me I looked more like Elizabeth Warren, and I think that was really freaking awesome. So yeah, I was doing some Elizabeth Warren drag.
1: It was quite beautiful, dare I say.
0: Jenna watched the video and she's like, damn girl, like you are like moving. Like, I was just like, she said stimming, but you know, I'm not claiming something that I'm not, but she was like, you won't stop stimming. Like, I was dead ass, like, I could not keep still, I guess, when I was going. I was so overwhelmed.
1: But you know what? I bet you ate down. You know what I mean?
0: And you know what? Liam had fun, and that's all that matters. He was so happy.
1: It was a good way to ring in the end of the year, because I think that was just such a good...
0: It was awesome.
1: A good note, dare I say.
0: It was so fierce.
1: So lit. Well, with that, I think our first two songs, we picked some pretty darn stinking good ones. Yes.
0: Okay, wait. Low-key, mine's kind of timely because Mother's Day was yesterday. Shout out, Mom.
1: Ooh, yes, Mother's.
0: I'm certain you're listening. probably. But I didn't even mean to do this, but I chose A Chorus Line, Montage Part 3, Mother.
1: A Chorus Line. It's my favorite musical. Very cute. I chose, so my last college show... Last theater show for now was Into the Woods that closed this weekend. Biggest
0: fire.
1: RIP.
0: It was fire, guys.
1: Thank you. It's very proud. We sold so many tickets.
0: You should be sad. Yeah. You should really regret that decision forever.
1: Fucking losers.
0: Oh.
1: but it was a good show. We broke a ton of records and everyone had fun, which meant a ton to see. But with that, I chose Giants in the Sky because it's one of my favorite songs from the show. That just makes me almost sob. It's so precious. And the guy who sang it was so good. He was like a little newsies, which I thought was so funny.
0: Yeah, he's cute.
1: But here is a montage.

0: Yes.
1: Those were so speedy, so quick. I love Giants in the Sky, though, low-key.
2: What was your favorite? Was that your favorite song in the whole show? Or, like, what was your favorite, like, part of the process, I guess? Ooh. I don't know. Wait, let's just do an interview about Into the Woods.
1: Yeah.
2: I'm curious.
1: Favorite part of the process? Low-key, load-in, because we lost, I'm not kidding, to do that whole production, we lost a day and a half. Because normally we load in Monday, we load in Sunday, then we have Monday and Tuesday as Q2Q, and then we have two
2: dresses.
1: But
2: you needed longer to load in?
1: No, we lost a day.
2: Wait, why?
1: So normally we load in Sunday. This time we, and then we do like Q2Q Monday,
2: Tuesday.
1: It was so fast,
2: is what you mean?
1: Mm-hmm. So here's what we normally do. We have load in Sunday, Q2Q Monday, Tuesday, then two dress runs Wednesday and Thursday.
2: Okay.
1: This time we had load in Monday, Q2Q of act one and then run Tuesday, act two and then run Wednesday, and then final dress Thursday. However, we didn't get through the whole show Thursday, so the first time we did the whole show was opening.
2: Awesome!
1: Mm-hmm. Which
2: I love
1: was
2: that.
1: Like terrifying, but super fucking cool. But I think my favorite part was loading because it was so smooth and everyone was so excited, and it was just like so beautiful.
2: That's so. This set was gorge.
1: Thanks.
2: And the lighting was gorge. The
1: my
2: lighting
1: boys did good,
2: dude.
1: They did good.
2: The lighting fucking.
1: I was proud of my boys.
2: Except some of the old actors didn't find their light. Like, bro.
1: Bro, Cindy really? On that last little thing, ooh, when she was like half out of it, I was like, girl, find your light, mama. Well, she found it closing. Couldn't for the matinee, but found it for closing.
2: It
1: and I was like, thank you, girl.
2: It so happens. Like, when you get so locked in, it's like, oh, yeah, that. Oh, actually, the audience actually needs to see what I'm doing right now. I can just, like, sing to myself. But yeah, the lighting was really pretty with the set. What was the, was the giant did an animation major do that?
1: Mm-hmm.
2: Fire.
1: And then Brady coordinated.
2: That's awesome. Like a the projection.
1: Uh-huh. Awesome. But the problem is because it's essentially
2: a robot vibe.
1: Yeah,
2: I liked it.
1: We kind of called him like our little Roblox guy.
2: No, he was sick. I love or her. Sorry, she was sick.
1: Thank you. Fresh
2: she
1: pronouns. Sick. Thank you.
2: Yeah, the giant's a girl, guys. Hell
1: some
2: yeah.
1: Some respect on her name.
2: It's true.
1: Yeah, no, honestly, I loved it. I thought it was really cool to even add projection because that got added in, like, in the middle of the process.
2: Yeah, it was
1: really cool.
2: I loved
1: it. What was your favorite part? Like, being an audience member and seeing
2: it. Oh, shit. I can't lie. Like, I love Into the Woods, but I do love the narrative, like, in-between songs where they're recapping everything.

0: thing, and they're like just being like the wit, and they're like rhyming, and then they're all on stage and they have all their choreography. I think that part's super fun, and like, because I feel like too, most of the songs are ballads, and so it's not so much like choreographed as it is like acted. So I really like when they're like doing their little sidestep like huddles. Like, it's so theater and it's so fun. It looked really clean. It looked really good. So shout out. And the costumes. I loved the costumes.
1: Costumes did good. So a lot of them were rentals, which was new this year.
0: Okay.
1: Uh-huh. And she, the cool thing is some of the place where she rents it also rented items out to Stranger Things.
0: Wow.
1: Mm-hmm. So girl had some people in clutch. I was impressed.
0: Yeah,
1: she did good. And then Dylan was the assistant, and she ate down.
0: Yeah, love Dylan. Most of them. Which ones weren't rented?
1: Like the stepsisters.
0: Those are cute.
1: We had a couple of great comment ones appear because just some didn't fit, and we couldn't alter them because they were rentals.
0: I think Cinderella dress. 80%
1: was Cinderella. That was gorgeous.
0: Loved little reds. Complete. I love really? When she gets wolfy.
1: I love when she gets wolfy. I wasn't a fan of Little Red's.
0: Really? Mm-hmm. It wasn't that bad.
1: No, it was cute.
0: I loved her dress. It was so cute.
1: Really? I hated her dress.
0: It was a little like...
1: was her original thing was supposed to be a white baby doll.
0: Cute.
1: But because it was so short, it was just like not working. Yeah. And so, you know, respect for the actor, we're like, yeah, of course. Yeah. So we got that. And it looked cute and it looked really good on her. Yeah. I just would have loved it to be the classic white and red. But also, I'm not a costume designer. It was blue.
0: No, but I thought...
1: like Little Red is blue?
0: Yeah, I swear.
1: Am I wrong?
0: I could be tripping, though. Maybe I've seen a production where she has like a baby blue dress. Or maybe I'm thinking of Dorothy. It's blue! The white is really cute. Someone but she's could, blue.
1: Yeah, actually, you know
0: she's
1: what?
0: Like from the... she's like a little like maid girl, I guess, from
1: my
0: like,
1: dearest
0: the
1: Ava,
0: forest.
1: My sincerest apologies. I'm putting respect on your name again. Not that I was taking any respect out of it, but now that I know she was blue, actually, I like the blue one that you picked.
0: It's so cute.
1: My eyes just thought she was white.
0: I just thought she was supposed to wear it.
1: Yeah, I thought she was supposed to wear white.
0: No, it was cute.
1: It was cute. She ate down, though.
0: She's so great.
1: She was really fun to watch.
0: I also loved the Batty Witch transformation.
1: You know what's really funny?
0: Yeah.
1: That's made me think of you. All week, we kept saying Tung Tung Tung Sahor, and her spell when she revived the cow was Tung Tung Tung Sahor, and we didn't realize it until the closing show, and I looked at Brent, who was
0: Tung Tung. Is that what she was saying?
1: Yes!
0: Tung Tung Tung Sahor! On the stage?
1: Yes, but
0: she got everybody. I didn't even notice. Well, I should know.
1: Oh, yeah, that's what I was thinking. Well, because I guess like she just made it really, really quiet. And then like the closing show, she enunciated it, so we all knew. So we ran backstage in between Act 1 and Act 2, and we were like, did you? And she was like, yeah, I did. And we were like, that's awesome.
0: That's the best. I really wish I trolled a little bit more when I did theater, because every night when I was in Mary Poppins, first of all, why the heck are you making an 11-year-old? Like, yes, I was very capable of doing it. I wasn't 11. I was like 12. Why are you making like a 12-year-old write her own, make her own? There was a letter, like Jane and Michael Banks, like the letter that gets sent for the perfect nanny.
1: Cute.
0: And it gets torn up.
1: Yeah.
0: They made me write it out. First of all, audience can't see it. Second of all, why are you making me write this letter out every night before the show? Hi. It's like 2016, girl. We have a copier machine. Like, I know your theater has a copier machine. Also, why are they making
1: you write it?
0: Dude, I know.
1: Lazy prop designer.
0: I know I was 11. I know I was 12 or whatever. But damn, like, even if I was a diva. And I would like write it out every night only for it to get. Maybe they wanted my acting to be better. Maybe they wanted me to hurt on stage. They're like, you're not doing good enough. Terrible. We need to like actually make you grieve this letter that you wrote. But yeah, they made me write it every night. But
1: was this high school?
0: Wish,
1: no, this was no, like middle
0: this
1: school.
0: Was right before.
1: Was it community theater?
0: Yeah.
1: It was.
0: It was

0: Oh, I miss community theater.
1: Maybe going into middle school or maybe after middle school? Yeah. I don't know. Wait, huh. Interesting. Mm. Or in middle school. But I wish I, like, just trolled and I, like, wrote random stuff and was like...
0: Colton wrote out all the letters for Jamie.
1: With his actual words.
0: I think so.
1: But low-key,
0: I put in a couple notes there, but, like...
1: Yeah.
0: I put in some little, like, break a leg, little hearts. That's cute. Because I love doing that to my actors. But he wanted to, and he sat down, and he wrote everything. And
1: like, I was like, you know what? Shit, if I was an actor, too... Like, I'm mad at that point. When I was 11, mad. Why are you making me do this? But if I was an actor and I had to write shit out... And I was so locked into my character, bro, I would be like writing my letters like I was the character. I'd be like, fuck you, Kathy.
0: I'm actually
1: But also,
0: so
1: like,
0: sad.
1: When you write, the actual thing is low-key, like, clutch if you really, really need reminder.
0: No, valid.
1: So, but yeah.
0: My memorization is not good enough to be an actor.
1: Tung, that's a whore. Awesome.
0: It was awesome. We were, like, giggling our
1: Shout
0: asses
1: out.
0: Off. Yeah. No, it was a good show. Proud of it. Doesn't feel real, but it was good.
1: Doesn't feel real.
0: No.
1: Aw.
0: Yeah.
1: No more shows.
0: No more.
1: Really?
0: I think for now. I want to find a way back into community theater, but I'm not going to start looking for another, like, 2 weeks just because I need to, like, graduate and, like, live for a minute. And
1: it's
0: then...
1: true. Pursue commercial theater at all.
0: Yeah.
1: And I'm like... I don't think I'm going to, just because I will get probably too sad that I'm looking at things so heavily, like, from a, like, marketing and business perspective, which is fine. Like, I know that's every industry ever. But, like, do I want to do it because I love it, or do I want to, like, do it because I love it and I can finesse the system / make money? Like...
0: I think that's, like, kind of the weird thing, because doing... Cause, I mean, I grew up doing... community and, like, nonprofit theater with, like, kids, which, like, I think
1: that's
0: lended a lot of really good skills into, like, college and professional theater. But I think doing it the past couple of years, like, it's there's something about people in community theater who, like, aren't molded yet, and where, like, they're exploring and
1: they're
0: learning
1: theater,
0: and that's such a fun environment. Whereas, like, people who are in professional and, like, older theater,
1: it's like, oh, it's my job.
0: They lose that, like, sense of exploration a little bit, and that's always, like, really hard to work with.
1: Totally, because it's like, it's kind of like horseshoe theory-y, where it's like, I do this for the love of the game, and, like, I love being with authentic people, but then you get to a point where you start to realize, like, it is a business, and then there are people who either are like, I don't want to do it like that. Like, I don't want to make money. Like, I literally just want to make art.
0: Yeah.
1: And, like, make the active decision to not, like, choose that. But then at the same time, it's, like, the places that make the, not make the best quote-unquote art, but make, have the most, like, the least restrictions, they're the ones who are a little more business-centric, which is fine. Like, it's true.
0: But you need the check. You know what I mean?
1: You need the check, but also I am scared of people who have never, like, thought of it like that. You know, who people are just like, work, work, work, work, work, work, work. I'm successful. I'm famous. Yay. Not like I am choosing to
0: 1,000%
1: do something I love and know that it's going to be a little exploited. Like, I respect people who are in professional theater and, like, damn, like, we're exploiting my art form, but, like, you know, whatever. But that's, again, anything.
0: Yeah.
1: And then also, the, like, the creativity and the nurturing of, like, I think community theater is so special.
0: Yeah.
1: And, like, it never it doesn't matter if it's the best thing or you're getting discovered. Like, it never matters. It matters that you, like, got together and you did it and you had fun and, like, you made something you yourself are proud of. Like, the world doesn't need to be proud of it too. You know what I mean?
0: And that's, like, the weird thing, because when I was younger, this is my last little side tangent before we go into the music, I used to be so, like, driven to, like, being on Broadway and, like, being the person and being so, like, this is a business, this is my shit, like, I'm gonna be the best one in the room. And I think when I transitioned over to college and, like, out of Arizona, like, my viewpoint shifted, because that, like, community part of my life was gone. And then I was like, oh, actually, that's so not what I want anymore.
1: Yeah.
0: Like, that's, like, the first, like, if Broadway happened, I wouldn't say no, but it's not something that, like, I'm not seeking to be the best in the room anymore, which I think kind of lends itself.
1: Like,

0: But I mean, what do I know? I'm not there. But I think there's a level of like humility and transparency you need to know that, yeah, like you are producing shows that are going to make the most, like at the end of the day, like, we might not even see some of the best art being created because there's just,
1: which is so terrifying,
0: which is so sad. Yeah. But still, we get really good art and we see really good art. And also, I am under the belief and hope that everyone who kind of succeeds or progresses in theater has kind of had this, like, reflection, mental turmoil of like, oh shit, like,
1: yeah,
0: this is what we're doing.
1: Yeah.
0: That's why I say the people who scare me are the ones who don't.
1: Yeah.
0: Like, reflect on that.
1: Yeah. And it, like, low-key really put into perspective how much money theater takes doing Seesaw. Because, like, Into the Woods, that production value is about $30,000.
0: Yeah.
1: And and we had 100 people on that project. Whereas, like, I know going out into the real world, that will never happen. And, like, that's so, so, so scary that, like, holy, you know what I mean?
0: Yeah.
1: Like, that's
0: wild. It's scary, but also, again, it's, like, kind of the same thing. Like, not survival of the fittest, but it's, like, damn, the people who want to be there and put in the work, they really want to be there. Like, even people on Broadway, like, no one is in it, maybe except the producers, for
1: the money.
0: The money.
1: Yeah.
0: And I think that is, like, really beautiful. Cool. Yeah.
1: I agree.
0: Because I feel like for Hollywood, way different. I feel like that's a whole other circus.
1: Oh, Hollywood scare me, bro.
0: Like, especially with, like, streaming. Like, thinking about how... Sorry, I'm so tangential, but then we can listen to music because we're going to run out of time. But thinking about streaming and the fact that, like, that's relatively... Like, even television. The fact that streaming is relatively new and now I'm sure there are so many, like, old heads in Hollywood who are so, like, sad that, like... Yeah. Like, people just... The stuff people... Like, I have so many... I love television. I love HBO. Like, I love... I love
1: HBO.
0: I love HBO. I love it.
1: Yeah.
0: But I don't know. It's such a back and forth because I'm like, I know the people in the room also love it because they're making good shit. But then I'm also like...
1: Yeah.
0: Damn, like, I understand why people would want to leave the industry because not even... Like, you're not only dealing with your own mental turmoil, you're dealing with everybody else dealing with it, too.
1: On soapboxes, they're
0: it's
1: my
0: It's true.
1: Save.
0: It's beautiful.
1: With that...
0: It's super beautiful.
1: What was your next song? Was,
0: Yes. Oh, I chose The Meek Shall Inherit by Little Shop of Horrors. Really random-ass pick. Shout out Christian Borle, because he is going to sing a bunch of different characters in this. But I mainly picked this because Jonathan Groff freaking... makes me levitate in this song. Like, there's a part where he just be hitting some notes and I'm like, oh my god, it's so good. Sorry.
1: No, I love girl, it. Get it.
0: Anyway,
1: my next one was from a show I've never actually seen called Dogfight, but the song's called First Date Last Night, and I just think it's a cute little journey. So with that, here is Little Shop of Horrors.
2: Seymour.
3: Can we have your autograph?
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3: You look so handsome.
2: And you're gonna be so rich.
4: Please, girls, not now.
3: Oh, is it true? Audra II is Grand Marshal for the Rose Bowl?
2: Is it true the shop is decorating the senior prom?
4: Yes, it's all true. Now, please.
2: There's another big hotshot looking for you, Seymour, from uptown. He's been asking all over, where can he find you? You're famous, Seymour.
5: Is this him?
2: That's him, Mr. Bernstein.
5: Thank you, girls. Seymour, Krelborn, sweetie, honey, baby, pussycats.
4: Do I know you?
5: Of course not. But are you going to be happy when you do? Seymour, sweethearts, dollface, bubba. Hey, Seymour Krelborn, you prince, you. My name is Bernstein. I'm with NBC. I came down here to convince you to do a weekly TV show for me.

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0: Your name in lights.
1: Your face on screen. Sign it.
2: Sign it.
3: Sign that contract.
0: Isn't it exciting?
4: Here he is, Mrs. Luce. We found him. He's right here.
5: Look, girls, I don't want to see anybody else today.
6: My darling, my precious, my sweet, sweet thing. So delighted to make your acquaintance.

0: Life magazine? Oh my goodness, Seymour, you're gonna make it straight to the top!
1: How did you do it?
2: Here he is, sir! The incredible Seymour Krelborn, owner of the fabulous Audrey 2, America's most amazing and largest unidentified plant.
3: Oh, so this is Seymour Krelborn. We've been trying to reach you, baby. Have your phones been busy since you get our telegram?
4: I don't think so.

0: And that was Dogfight. Woo! I will say, that's probably the most you've ever heard me sing in, like, consecutive minutes.
1: I love when the bitch sings. She's very good.
0: I think you, like, dead ass.
1: I think you're a good singer,
0: that's
1: yes.
0: That's really sweet.
1: Well, I feel like maybe...
0: I thought you were going to be like, well, just kidding.
1: Well, no. I feel like the last time I maybe, like, heard you sing for serious when we weren't, like, drunk at karaoke would be, like, when you first moved to Chapman.
0: Yeah, and did Heather's on your couch.
1: And did Heather's on my couch, and then you also...
0: What else did I do?
1: I don't think they're listening. Well, she now... You mogged the fuck out of Annabella at your roommate's old birthday. Your old roommate's birthday.
0: What did I sing? What did I do?
1: I don't know. Something good. But Annabella tried singing, and it was really fucking bad.
0: And then I did, and then I just, like... I feel like that's a, like, her lore is just, it's...
1: Sorry. But, like...
0: Every time, can I be so... Yeah. Every time I use my fucking backup camera, like, I think of her, and it makes me giggle so that's awesome. Bad.
1: That's good. At least it's not, like, a traumatizing every time you turn around in your car, you're like...
0: no.
1: I remember when she said... Bro.
0: There were so many crazy things.
1: At that point, if you are...

0: asking at, and you're not like already like doing some like, and you're gasping when you're putting the arm on the back of the seat, at that point it's laughable. It's not like, oh shit, like she into me. No, it's like, bro,
1: it's like, what, is this real,
2: Jenna? I love when I get to talk to Jenna about this stuff because she'll call me out for my shit. I turn so fuckboy when I talk to women, and I don't know what happens.
1: It's kind of awesome. Yeah. I kind of fuck with it.
2: Yeah, it's amusing for sure. Poor Annabella. She got such a lucky side of me, but now what are you going to do?
0: You turn. Are you like the more like dom in a. Sorry. Sorry, I forgot that the parents are listening.
2: It's like, well, our parents are going to get to know us real well.
0: I don't know. Not in that context. In the like. I'm not trying to, like add, like, a heteronormative narrative to it, but are you the more, like initiator, or are you more the, like, passenger princess? But also, you could be equal. Like, it really doesn't need to be designated, but, like, even in a relationship, like, if me and Camille, like, actually were in a relationship, like, I think we would be relatively equal, but there is a slight tinge that Camille might be the more assertive one, and I'm the more, like...
2: Yeah.
1: Come to the house.
2: Yeah.
1: Like, go to work.
0: Like, I'm the more feminine one. Like, not even presenting. Just
2: but just like in aura.
0: This sounds really like, I'm going to cancel. Like, yeah, the like heteronormative stereotype. Which I'm not saying that we're going to put gay people in these boxes, but it happens. So let's talk about it.
2: Yeah. I think I crave control is my problem.
0: Me too.
2: So like, and it's so funny because the past two guys who I've dated have been more like calling me out for it, which is valid because I'm like, but I don't know. I think, I haven't actually dated a girl in like such a hot minute.
0: Well, even like in the Annabella situation, obviously you took them more like.
2: I think that was like a one-off though.
0: Really? I think you're more the, not passive, but.
2: No, I think I was more, I was just way more.
0: That's fine. And it's not even the princess. Different. It's just like...
2: I don't know. I think I go back and forth because like I don't want to be the initiator.
0: Yeah.
2: You know, but I think like...
0: But sometimes you have to be.
2: I'm also just blunt.
0: Yeah.
2: So it's that little like weird thing. In between. You know? But
0: you can still like,
2: I crave
0: taken care of.
2: Equality. You know?
0: After that, I crave equity because if... Sorry.
2: That needs to be clipped.
0: Because yes, we are both equals in this relationship. But if I'm bad at some shit and you're good at some shit or vice versa, I need you to meet me where I'm at and I'll meet you where you're at. Like, we are both being patient with each other.
2: Yeah.
0: And, yeah.
2: Wait, that's awesome. That was actually so good.
0: That's low-key kind of solid-ass advice.
2: Really, like, that would be viral
0: if you
2: on TikTok.
0: Because, thank you. If you are entering a relationship and, like, let's say you're entering a relationship between a man and a woman.
2: Mm-hmm.
0: Obviously there's like power imbalance there.
2: Yeah.
0: And I'm a little too woke for that. So I gotta be like, we're equals.
2: Yeah.
0: But also I have the right to be my own person and be my own flawed person who might need
2: naturally
0: and desire certain things.
2: Naturally.
0: And if I'm bad at something, I'm sorry. And if you're good. This is coming from someone who's never been in a relationship, but I be watching. Also, I feel like, too, at this point, I could have just gotten a boyfriend if I wanted. I could have just gotten a girlfriend if I wanted.
2: Naturally.
0: Bro, like, everyone doing everything wrong. Like, please don't talk to me.
2: In
0: like,
2: this economy, you can't even date guys anymore because, like, truthfully, I don't. I'm going to sound like, so I hate men and blah, blah, blah. Not all men are bad. Yeah. We get it. However, like, they used to go to war and they used to build beautiful architecture and now they want me to buy them coffee all the time.
0: They're
2: and I'm like, I just
0: much.
2: Can't do this.
0: They got too cognizant.
2: No.
0: Or just like they became like, I don't know.
2: I went on a date the other week.
0: Social media.
2: And it was actually the worst thing ever.
0: I'm blaming the phones.
2: No, but like, let's talk about it. It's the phones and the dating apps. They're terrible.
0: Because the way, and like, again, I really like, I still have a place to say, but to be fair, like, you know, I don't have any to

0: dating. But at the same time, I have, like, guess my own morals. And, like, apps really, just the sheer fact that I'm on an app and we scrolling and you made the conscious decision to do that. And I did too, but I'm a girl, right? So, like, I'm bored.
1: I'm just a girl.
0: And, like, you're a man, which is fine. Maybe you're also just bored. But what am I going to do? Get to the date and be like, God, like, dating apps are so awful. Like, don't you agree? And they're going to be like, yeah, you're right. I just did this in the off chance. And I was like, me too. And then, like, what? We're madly in love? No, that's not going to happen. So dead. Anyway.
1: My favorite is when their prompts are like, what's one of your goals? To get off this app. It's like, wow. Thank
0: Shit,
1: you.
0: That
1: tells
0: me
1: so
0: too.
1: Much about you. Like, fuck.
0: Me fucking too, bro. Not even because, not to get off this, sorry, not to get off this app because I'm in a committed relationship, but to get off this app so I don't have to do this anymore. Even if I'm not in a relationship once I'm off this app, hopefully I'm getting play outside. Like, it's not because I'm booed up. It's because I am making moves in real life and you're not. Bye.
1: Okay, wait, can I say another hot take? Yeah. We're not yet. Yeah.
0: Oh, shit.
1: You guys are going to have so much music to listen to later.
0: It's fine.
1: I think the later you start dating, the better your standards are. And I think the younger you start dating, the worse your standards are.
0: 100. Well, yeah.
1: You know what I mean? Because all my friends have never dated. I'm like, no, like, you're going to be like, you know what I mean?
0: It's how you're developing. I think, yeah. Like, there's, like, I think also being maybe only children, this might be a thing too. But the fact that I think we function primarily independently, and I think we, and I think, yeah, only children get a bad rap, but I think it's because low-key, bro, it's low-key because we know how to move as individuals. We know how to spend time with ourselves. We know how to exist without being codependent with someone else our age or similar to us in age, or have those established relationships, which makes it way fucking harder to, like, try to date anyone. I don't want to date anybody. Why are you holding the door for me? Why are you giving me flowers? You don't know me. Get away. But just, like, normal standards, I'm like, no.
1: But I agree, because here's one of my telltale signs of, like, I'm not into someone, yeah. Is, like, if I would rather be doing anything productive that I'm off-putting, like, that's how I know, like, you're not going to see me again. If I'd rather be doing my homework or writing papers, you're cut. Like,
0: and
1: that.
0: It's hard because I'm, like, low-key, like, such a, like, I love to love. And I, like, love. I do love is love.
1: No, about
0: and, which okay, sucks quality. Because, like, it's true. Because, like, sorry, I got completely distracted by the equality thing, because then I was thinking of, like, equal rights, equal fights, but then it's like, equity, bitch, you can't do that. Equity, bitch, you can't fucking hit me because you are big and a man.
1: Bro,
0: and
1: I'm a small little girl. Spilled. They would have killed me.
0: That would have been scary. But yeah. Anyway, we always get on the dating topic. It's awesome, but
1: I think it's just the next phase of life. Dare I say?
0: No, I'm scared.
1: No, me too.
0: Because I was saying today, because I was with a few junior BAs, and they're doing their 5-year plan, which got to 5-year. It got changed to 5-year goals, so they don't feel as stressed. That's kind.

0: You guys, I think I've been starting to realize, like, I kind of do want a family, and I kind of, like, do want kids. I'm like,
1: you know what's crazy?
0: Wait, fuck,
1: I told my mom this the other
0: so,
1: day.
0: I'm so cooked. No. I haven't been working on this.
1: And I told my mom this the other day, and she actually got so mad at me, because I looked at her, and I was like, Mary Jean, I love that I'm getting so educated, because, like, I take so much pride in that. I've always been
0: smart.
1: In my brain, I've always been, like, I'm going to be the breadwinner with whoever I'm with. There is no doubt about that. Like, that is just is what it is. Just because I'm me and I'm obnoxiously driven.
2: Oh, wait. There's the jack.
1: But I told her the other day, I was like, truthfully, I think I'm at that age, and I don't know if I'm just tired because life is lifing right now. But, like, if someone were to come up to me and be like, let's Elizabeth, whoa, whoa, that's it. Yeah. Like, oh, like the smile on your face. What if they were to come up to me and be like, Elizabeth, like, I will handle everything. Like, you just got to do your, like, little hobbies. I would be like, you know what? Done deal.
0: Hell yeah.
1: And I also really want kids, like, so badly. And I realized this, like, this year that, like, I always thought, I was like, no, I need to hit the peak of my career and be 35. And
0: me
1: now I'm
0: too.
1: Like, actually, I would have them a lot earlier than I thought, which is kind of crazy and scary.
0: Guys, I'm ready. Sorry, that was not an open invitation.
1: I wish you guys could see the faces her and I are making right now, because it's actually fucking feral.
0: I mean, but also, again, this is why it sucks, because I agree. I think maybe because we didn't, I mean, I didn't date at all, but I didn't date when I was younger. And I think too, again, I think it goes hand in hand with being an only child. I think that people who maybe, I don't know the stats, like, I think people who have dated for a long time, obviously their brain is developing while they're in a relationship, and, like, you
1: excuse
0: know, they're
1: things.
0: Going to excuse, they're going
1: excuse,
0: to
1: like, it, like, messes with you.
0: Yes.
1: I wish I didn't date until my brain is fully developed, because I look at, like, my past experiences, and I, like, look at where
0: because
1: I'm at now, and I'm like,
0: whoa, later,
1: you know what I mean? Yeah.
0: Yeah, and I think, like, there are a lot of, you know, things that are probably better when you date, like, not better when you date younger, but important experiences. Wait, I'm gonna stop talking because you need to play music.
1: My mom texted me and she goes,
0: bro,
1: blah.
0: That we're talking so much?
1: No? No, I think she hates hearing me talk about this. Sorry, Mom.
0: Oh,
1: hello.
0: That's well, really yeah, let's talk
1: let's
0: about.
1: Oh, wait, let's talk
0: let's
1: about the
0: music.
1: The,
0: let's so stop.
1: We have six
0: Sorry,
1: more songs
0: guys.
1: For you.
0: All AKA of our I'm parents just listening to us talk about what we think about dating. Awesome.
1: I'm doing the past three episodes.
0: That's awesome.
1: Here's the next six songs. You probably get to hear all of them, but our playlist will be out if you are on
0: six,
1: Instagram.
0: Seven.
1: Follow us at M&E's Daylist.
0: Oh my god. Sorry, you need to move my...
1: Which one?
0: You need to put my Book of Mormon one now, because I can't have them listening to that when they walk in here. I feel really, really
1: yeah.
0: bad.
1: Okay, that's fair. Okay, continue.
0: And then move yours. Okay. Yeah. Okay.
1: Go ahead.
0: My first song is Asa Diga Iboa from the Book of Mormon, and the reason why I want to play it now is because they're being like, fuck you, God, in the whole song. Anyway.
1: Oh, ayo. Mine is Right Hand Man, Something Rotten, which actually goes along with what we were just talking about, low-key. And then your next one?
0: Till we reach that day from ragtime.
1: Beautiful. God. And then, naturally, the song that gives me chills and I think fits my life at the current moment, Newsies, Once and For All.
0: And I have All for the Best from Godspell.
1: And then, had to give a shout out to Great Comment, No One Else.
0: Yes. Okay.
1: Here are
0: enjoy. Bye, guys. See you next week for our last episode.

Well, let's see. Ibowai means God, and Hasadiga means fuck you. So I guess in English it would be fuck you,

0: DJ Curtis.
1: And this is DJ Cheryl.
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5: easy.
6: Son, where'd you find this?

0: It's good, guys.
1: We're finally back. We had some technical difficulties last week, but this is our second to last show.
0: Yeah.
1: Ever.
0: Oh, so sad.
1: This is really sad, but I think it's going to be a good one.
0: Yeah.
1: We have Russian Trap.
0: Big news from last week.
1: Oh, yeah. Best music show.
0: You're now listening to an award-winning show.
1: Yes. The best music show on Chapman Radio. I was thinking about this. I'm going to put it on my LinkedIn. Like, that's going to sound so much better.
0: Facts, bro.
1: Yeah.
0: On the resume?
1: Yeah, because I already have Chapman Radio on my resume, but it's going to sound so much better when it's best music show. So thanks if anybody voted.
0: Yeah, shout out you guys.
1: Yeah.
0: I don't think anyone voted, but...
1: I think Joaquin, Camilla, Julian.
0: Maybe. Awesome.
1: Thanks to our most loyal supporters.
0: Love those guys.
1: All right, let's go ahead with the first song. I don't really know how to introduce a lot of these, but a lot of them are... The artist is named Gorilla Glue. And this is Wolpa.

0: I hope you guys like those past two. Shout out Georgia for originally putting me on.
1: Gucci Mane just touched down in Russia.
0: Yeah, I had to do, a lot of the songs are really short, so I had to like really go on a deep dive to try to find them. And I didn't know that Gucci Mane was on that one, but shout out, I guess. Also, shout out Joaquin for mixing. I was in Joaquin's room the other day and they were mixing all the Russian trap songs.
1: Really?
0: On his little DJ board. So we should have him pull up. I wish we, do they have like a live DJ board and you can like,
1: I don't know. I was thinking about that one time, but I don't know how.
0: I feel like it shouldn't be that hard.
1: We could get one set up.
0: I feel like it shouldn't be that hard. But then I feel like then it's going to
1: be. That would be a good show idea.
0: Like just have live mixing.
1: Yeah.
0: And I feel like a lot of people would be on it. But also some people who DJ are just so not that good. They're so bad.
1: We could find some good ones.
0: Yeah. Shout out Midnight Mirage. If anyone went.
1: Bro, I needed like a 2-day recovery after that.
0: Yeah, it was a good time. I felt really bad for the DJ who was on at like 6 to 7.
1: Bro, yeah, like who signed? Like, I was talking to my friend about this. Like, if you're the last one going at like 6 a.m. or like 5 a.m., would you sleep and then just wake up early? Or would you just stay up the whole time?
0: Or you're just like tweaked on the board.
1: Bro, I don't think the DJs are like geeked while they're up there.
0: Yeah, I don't know.
1: I feel like a perfect time to go up is like 12 or 1.
0: Yeah, 12, 1, 2, or 3. I don't know. I guess there was like a live band earlier too. Like with
1: It was it was one of the bands that played at Flower Moon Festival.
0: Yeah, I think it was Where's West, but maybe new show idea, get a live DJ board in here and get Joaquin to mix.
1: That'd be good. Yeah, we could just get a bunch of different people in here.
0: Yeah. Maybe we'll start that. We won't do a show next semester or next year at all.
1: Oh, no.
0: I know, but maybe later on. Okay, I will go ahead with the next song. I'm not even going to try, so.

0: All right. I hope you guys like those couple Russian songs. Sorry, one of them wasn't really Russian trap, but I feel like it counts. Okay, I now have a would you rather. So
1: okay.
0: I don't think our request line is working. Didn't it break?
1: It was broken like a couple weeks ago. I didn't hear anything about it getting fixed.
0: Yeah, it might still be going. But you can just think about your answer in your head. Okay. So, okay, would you rather, one, you're able to visit people's dreams, but you can only get to choose one person each night. Two,
1: okay,
0: have a spicy chicken sandwich appear in front of you anytime you want, but you can only use this power 5 times a week. Or number three, your gas tank in your car fills up automatically when you find a penny on the ground.
1: Where's the chicken sandwich from?
0: I feel like wherever you want.
1: Low-key, that one.
0: Really?
1: Like, alter someone's dream or just, like, visit. Also, yeah, I don't know.
0: You could visit, because, like, imagine you really want a job, and you have an interview, and then you go to your, like, the job recruiter's, like, dreams every night for the next week.
1: And you're just, like, and you're like, to give this person a job?
0: Yeah, like, it's me, like, I deserve this job. Like, I'll be the best. I feel like it might
1: get you somewhere. Dreams have meaning?
0: I think dreams definitely have meaning. Because I have, like, really stressful dreams when I'm really stressed out. So I feel like, not like...
1: Okay, that's different, though. Like, some people are dead-ass, like, my dream's gonna predict my future and shit.
0: No, I don't think, like, that much, but they definitely have, like, unconscious. Like, if you're thinking about something unconsciously.
1: Yeah.
0: I was, like, really stressed out about...
1: I had a conduct meeting today. And last night I had a dream that, like, I got an email that it was switched to yesterday, and I, like, slept through it. But then I woke up and, like, had to check my email. I was, like, really stressed out about it.
0: I had a dream that I missed the car ride to go to Midnight Mirage because I slept in too much. And I slept through it, and I had a dream that I opened my window and I could hear the music in the distance, but I couldn't get there because I missed the car.
1: For, like, the whole morning, like, part of the day after, I would, like, be sitting in silence and I could just still hear bass going. Like, I could still hear the music in my head.
0: Yeah. I kind of feel bad. Like, my tent that I have here, I've only used... No, actually, we went camping another time. But, like, the poor tent, it, like, I bought it and it thought it was going to be, like, on some beautiful, like, trips. It's only been hearing, like, some ass DJs for 2 years in a row. Because some of them were, like, really bad. Also, when I would, like, watch them do it, like, watch some DJ, they were, like, really focused. And they were like, they really thought.
1: Bro, you got to be locked in. This is their Super Bowl.
0: Yeah, I guess so. Okay, let's go with the next one. This one's artist is White Kid, but the I is a 3. So it's going to be gas for sure.
2: This message is getting long, so I should just say bye.

0: That one was a little bit different. I feel like, shout out dads for liking that one. Okay, what's everyone's favorite Russian thing? Mine, Loki, has gotta be fur coats and vodka.
1: Yeah, facts.
0: But
1: starting three. You had to choose starting three, vodka.
0: I feel like, because all the vodka that, like, Tito's is, like, the best, but recently I've been getting, wait, what's it called? Svedka. And it's really bad, but it's really cheap. So, Svedka just has to be number two for, no, you know what's actually number two? The Trader Joe's.
1: I've never had that one.
0: It's so cheap, bro. It's like the plastic handle.
1: The plandel?
0: The plandel. I was going to say plandel, but I don't know if you would understand. What about Burnett's? What do you know about Burnett's?
1: Nothing.
0: You know nothing about... It's, like, disgusting.
1: Oh, really?
0: Everyone would drink it in high school, and they have, like, some
1: crazy... In high school, like, everyone would get New Amsterdam. The pomegranate flavor.
0: What?
1: Yeah.
0: Burnett's has, like, whipped cream flavored.
1: Bro, what the hell?
0: Burnett's has whipped cream flavored, and one of my friends left it in her basement, and her mom has, like, an Instagram account and, like, is, like, trying to be, like, a mom influencer, and her mom, like, posted, like, on her story and was like, what do you do when you find this in the basement after your kids have a sleepover? And aired everybody out.
1: Me, personally, I would definitely just post it on Instagram first thing.
0: Yeah, and then that's how we knew. And then she didn't have her phone. And we were like, wait, what happened to her? And she was gone for a week. And then we saw that her mom posted that.
1: Bro.
0: So then we knew. But we used to call it Burnasty because it was so bad. I wonder what they actually, like, if they drink a lot of vodka in Russia, or that's just, like, a myth.
1: It's definitely not a myth. It can't be.
0: It's probably just so cold over there.
1: Bro, I saw this video on, like, TikTok. It was this old-ass Russian guy, and he just slams 2/5 in a vodka in, like, a couple minutes for, and he's like falls over in the snow.
0: You think that's like in their genes?
1: Dude, I don't know. It wasn't even fake. Like, he cracked the seal and everything. It was crazy.
0: Damn, bro. Well, maybe, I guess, like, if you're Russian, you're just like, it's just like your water.
1: Yeah, probably.
0: Okay, we'll go to the next Russian.
1: Also, we might be ending a little early today. I'm going to a grad party.
0: Yeah. But we'll have music.
1: The music will be cued.
0: Yeah. Okay, here's our next one.

Okay, I hope you guys are liking the music so far. I don't know, you guys definitely can't see the album covers, but another thing about this genre is, like, the album covers are crazy. They're, like, if you can search it up. And if you look on our Instagram, we based our last post off the album covers of, like, all these Russian trap artists, specifically Gorilla Glue, which is the one that I've been playing a lot. And it's, like, fairly new, too. Like, all these songs are from, like, 2025, 2026.

music. So I guess it's like an emerging genre. But anyways, this is our last. Let's gonna do like the best of the best. Like out of all this countries we've done, we'll just play like the ones we like the most, the songs we like the most. So tune in for that one on Monday. Our next song is by, oh my gosh, Ice Gurgurt and Albalk 42.

Okay, so our next couple songs are going to be, we have three more in the queue, and that'll take us to the end of our show. But I hope you guys liked this week, and definitely listen in for next week, because it's our last one ever. But maybe senior year, because Cowboy and I are both going abroad next year. But maybe senior year we'll come up with something else, some other really good show. But I hope you guys enjoyed this week. And then we have three more Russian trap type songs. And then there's some random stuff in the queue from the people before us who are playing musicals. So just be aware for that if you're going to listen to the rest of the show. But thanks for tuning in, and we'll see you next week.

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1: our buds,
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1: and yeah, those thorns.
0: The things that make us scream into the void this week.
1: What?
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0: Hey guys, what's up? Welcome back to Spark Radio. Woo!
1: Oh, we sound so enthused. I think it's wrong.
0: Woo! We don't 100%. We're figuring stuff out. Don't even sweat. So, give us like 4 seconds as we... Wow, there are a lot of names signed in here.
1: I know. I'm one of them.
0: I'm not.
1: Lorena.
0: Is this one you?
1: Yeah.
0: How did I know? Okay. So, today we'll be playing Guess the Theme. And that is where you, the audience, our listeners, try to guess the theme that we're doing right now. We will wait for calls.
1: That'd be crazy. Do we have any like diehard listeners?
0: I doubt it.
1: I doubt it too. But if you are, that'd be cool.
0: It would be cool.
1: And you should tell us who you are. I'll give you a sticker. A free Gerard pupil sticker.
0: Here we go. Okay, we found one. Also, yeah, that's true. You can get a free Gerard pupil sticker. Okay, today's episode is a choose your own adventure story on YouTube. This is pretty cool. It's interactive, I think. And it is by LaGrotto Films on YouTube, and it's like a playlist. That's actually really cool and creative. From what it looks like, you have like 2 decisions. You know what? We'll see if they have the instructions. Okay, wait. If it's not a thing, if the thing that I'm thinking it's not, it sounds like it. Okay, here's my theory on what it is. I think that there is a set of, I think it works the same way that like a choose your own adventure book does, where this one has 24 videos in the playlist, and then the video is like 1 minute long, and then you have like something to choose between, either this or this. If you choose this one, you have to go to this video. If you choose this one, then you have to go to this video. And that's awesome. And we're going
1: to
0: play.
1: I thought it was going to be like, you have to go to the skip to this minute.
0: That's cool too.
1: Yeah.
0: Let's see.
1: But if it this works. 2 minutes.

0: This is an interactive video. Please enjoy.
1: A sandwich.
0: We're in an office building, and a microwave is setting. Oh. They just threw a sandwich. It's like interactive. Wait.
2: We're cooked. Come here. I just talked to corporate. We're overstaffed.
3: But sir, what now?
2: Well.
0: Can you see?
2: I got just the thing. You, and you. Coming with me.
0: That's us.
2: I know this is weird, but I assure you, it's the only way. We're playing Jenga. One loser, and that loser gets fired.
0: Okay.
4: No way.
0: Damn.
2: It's the only way.
0: So we are one of the people playing Jenga. That guy looks familiar.
2: Are you sure about this?
0: Really? Yeah.
2: Positive. You start.
5: Could you imagine playing Jenga for your job?
0: All right, it's Mr. Swift's turn, and he is pulling, and he's safe. Now it's Ricky's turn. I think he looks like a young Cisco.
5: Yeah. Aww. The Flash.
0: Love the Flash. He is safe. Now it's Clark's turn. I don't like that it's all male.
5: Yeah, it's feeling, like, I don't know.
0: Yeah.
5: We shouldn't be playing this game.
0: But it's a good idea. Wait, I'm gonna, like, put this... Oh, okay, wait. It's our turn, almost. Okay, yeah. It's our turn currently.
2: All right, kid. Your turn.
0: Okay.
5: How are we gonna play...
0: Oh, they got us. They got us.
5: Good.
0: Okay, so our audio listeners at home... Oh, this is so good. Okay, so they linked the two YouTube videos as to which block you want to pull. I'm nervous!
5: That's
0: and then
5: creative.
0: We have to click on it. Oh, they ate this up. We should make one, but, like, tag them and let them know it was inspired.
5: We should.
0: Because this is a genius idea. Okay.
5: One of our web series episodes.
0: Yeah. So, should we pull the top left block or should we pull the bottom right block?
5: The top left looks safe.
0: Really? I was feeling the opposite.
5: Oh, but the bottom or the right one is like so close to the other ones. Mm. Okay, we can pick that one.
0: No. We'll do yours. Top left.
5: I'm scared. Okay, maybe it's just like our guy though. Like he's gonna suck.
0: Yeah.
5: It's not my fault.
0: That's true.
5: I'm
0: not top left or bottom right? I say left.
5: Okay. Top left.
0: Okay, cool. We got an ad.
6: Pro and stay connected with AT&T.
0: Okay, we're pulling.
5: What? His hand was way too like rough in there.
0: We made it.
5: All right, okay. Mr. Swift, how swift are you, really?
0: Okay, he all made right. It, Mr.
5: Pretty
0: Swift
5: swift,
0: made it.
5: I guess.
0: Made it.
5: Ricky, you're making that tower rickety.
0: Ooh. Okay, Ricky made it.
5: It's burning.
0: Are we gonna have to pull again?
5: Well, yeah. Oh, Clark. Freakio.
0: This is like virtual Jenga. Stop! I don't like when they all look at me! Okay, top middle block. Or do we risk it and go with the bottom one?
5: Ooh, that's good. That's kinda cool.
0: This one we would definitely probably make it, but I kinda wanna risk it.
5: Okay, let's do it.
0: Okay, we're gonna risk it. We're pulling a block from the very bottom. Oh, the music changed.
5: Why did you like point like that?
0: Oh,
5: that
0: was
5: quick.
0: We made it.
5: We were really quick with that.
2: Interesting tactic.
5: Oh, fuck you.
0: Mr. Swift said interesting tactic.
5: Yeah, and
0: fall,
5: you make
0: fall,
5: it fall.
0: Fall. Oh my god, he made it. All right, this is getting a bit repetitive.
5: Yeah. All right, Ricky, knock some stuff down. Lose your job.
0: I don't want Ricky to lose.
5: Okay.
0: I really like Ricky.
5: Sorry.
0: No, he's gonna. He's gonna lose. Okay. No. Okay. Guy's got Clark. Is that his name?
5: Yeah.
0: I'm not team Mr. Swift. I don't like Mr. Swift.
5: I hate
0: but
5: Mr.
0: he seems
5: Swift.
0: Like he's the main.
5: But can he like lose his job if he knocks it down?
0: Yeah, I think so.
5: Okay.
0: Oh my God, we're gonna have to pick again, guys.
5: Oh. Exactly.
0: Okay. Okay, top right block or bottom right block again?

0: The bottom right could really shake things up.
1: Okay, should we do that one?
0: Okay.
1: Okay.
0: We're gonna lose our job.
1: But do you think the round ends after we do that?
0: I don't know. Like,
1: the music is really intense.
0: Can we just, like, go find...
1: I'm scared. No, we got this. We did it. We did it. We did it. Okay.
0: Yes.
1: We did it. That was good.
0: And now Mr. Swift is going down.
1: There's no way. You gotta go, Mr. Swift.
0: Bye.
1: It's true.
0: What the hell?
2: Oh.
0: Oh my fucking god. Dude, no.
1: Oh my god.
0: Someone blow on him.
1: If we make it to another round, this might be really stupid.
0: We're just playing Jenga with
1: no, I know.
0: Three random men on the air.
1: On YouTube.
0: Oh, Ricky going down.
1: No.
0: Ricky going down.
1: No, he won't. No, he won't.
0: Oh.
1: Okay, Clark, it's gotta be you. If we have to pick one more, I'm actually gonna get mad.
0: Guys, someone knocked this goddamn tower down. What are you doing? Don't finger it like that. You saw
1: strange.
0: That.
1: Strange. You're done.
0: Oh! Hey! So I didn't condone that.
1: Oh. Oh! Oh, it's looking intense. I'm mad. I'm actually getting mad. Okay.
0: Are you kidding me?
1: So we're gonna have to do another Jenga bowl.
0: They all look bad. These are really bad options.
1: Do we pull the bottom middle block or the top right block?
0: I think the bottom middle block is right. Falling. Oh.
1: Oh.
0: Like, it's gonna come down.
1: Okay.
0: Which I'm not opposed to.
1: No, because then I think we, like, end and lose our job.
0: Oh,
1: so
0: okay.
1: Let's try and get someone else to lose their job.
0: I guess the top.
1: So we're pulling the top right. Oh, we have an end.
3: Feel okay, healthy. Swimsuit. Your immune system weakens with age, increasing your...
1: Okay, here we go. Ugh! Get
0: Why
1: out of our
0: are
1: face!
0: They... Exactly.
1: Ugh.
0: Why are they looking...
1: Oh my god!
0: What the fuck?
1: Are you kidding me? Are you kidding me?
0: You did
1: we
0: that
1: lost.
0: On purpose.
1: Are
0: oh
1: you kidding?
0: Oh my god. Oh! Oh, fuck Mr. Swift.
2: Grab the feet.
0: What the fuck?
1: Oh, what? We're getting, like, taken away.
0: We're getting dragged out. What the hell?
2: Ew. To the elevator.
0: I didn't want to work here anyways.
1: This is scary.
0: This is disgusting.
2: Yeah.
1: Okay, so they've kidnapped us and now we're in an elevator.
2: We're fired!
0: Alright.
1: I don't know why they had to drag us down like that, though. Oh.
0: Okay.
1: Oh.
0: Well.
1: Well, that was so lame.
0: We just played Jenga.
1: Let's see. That was fun. That was a, like, the concept was there.
0: Yeah.
1: But I think that the execution was not.
0: No.
1: Spectacular. We could do the horror one and just play it like this. Like,
0: okay.
1: Super
0: really small.
1: All right. It's the same people. Legrotto Films. Legrotto Films. Interactive video. Enjoy. All right. So a girl just walked into a house. Can you see it?
0: Yeah.

0: There was a sound. I don't know why I didn't narrate. Need to narrate the sound. You guys got it.
1: Yeah, who's at the door? Okay, so if I hear that, I'm getting a weapon.
0: Mm-hmm. I can't live alone.
1: Yeah, calling someone immediately.
0: Pass.
1: Oh, nope, and we're gone. And we leave. This is when you leave.
0: Oh, someone walked by.
1: Oh, yeah.
0: Like a shadow.

0: Oracle, you're getting stabbed.
1: Well, will she? Because we have to decide what happens next. Oh!
0: Nope.
1: Okay, there's a guy wearing like a child animal mask. Actually, it's not a child animal, it's just an animal mask. And she's hiding behind the couch.
0: Girl, get a weapon.
1: Well,
0: anything.
1: I hope we can decide that.
0: Me too. Like, I pick grab your book and smash it in the head.
1: Okay, he's coming towards the couch. It's not seeming like we have a lot that we can do right now.
0: No. Look, there's a stool with your snacks. Throw that.
1: Okay, what's the next move? Oh! One of the options is to toss the pretzel jar.
0: And you toss the pretzel jar.
1: I feel like that's going to get us killed immediately.
0: Probably.
2: Get Spectrum.
0: But like, if we stay still,
1: mm-hmm.
0: I guess you hide. He doesn't see you.
1: Yeah.
0: I should probably I
1: feel like it's going to toss the...
0: Oh, fuck. He turned away. Okay, you don't need to do it anymore.
1: They're chocolate-covered pretzels. Wait, this is kind of spoiling, though, because we could see the next videos that are linked. So we'll have to do full screen.
0: Okay.
1: We don't have to.
0: Can't waste your chocolate-covered pretzels. Oh,
1: so you didn't even throw it at him? Are you dumb?
0: Was this, like, a distraction so you can run away? I'm real confused, girl. This is not what I meant.
1: I would like to put this stuff on 2x speed because I know it's only like... Oh, we moved.
0: Good.
1: We're no longer behind the couch. Oh, but he took our keys and our phone.
0: Fuck.
1: Oh! And there's a second guy.
0: There's more. There's more of them. Cool. Oh, and they have guns. That's fun.
1: Okay, what's the next move? Do we sneak closer or investigate? That sounds like the exact same thing.
0: Yeah. I feel like maybe
1: investigate?
0: Yeah, it feels more like we're doing something.
1: Okay. I'm full screening it because I don't want the spoilers.
0: Maybe.
1: So we are investigating.
0: Yeah, grab the damn knife.
1: I agree. Do it.
0: Why are you hesitating?
1: Do we take the knife or we don't take the knife?
0: Take
1: I think
0: the
1: we
0: knife.
1: Take the knife. Hello?
0: Okay, she's crawling.
1: Oh my god. Okay, we have another move. Go for the keys or slash
0: the thief. God damn.
1: Go for the keys.
0: Yeah, let's just leave. But because he has a gun.
1: Mm-hmm.
0: So... Damn, you are like brave girl.
1: Oh my god. Why were you actually the loudest you could possibly be?
0: Genuinely. Like, grabbing this key?
1: Run away or attack the thief?
0: I don't know. Run away? Attack. Because he has a gun.
1: Okay, we're gonna attack.
0: Like, shoot us.
1: I know.
0: If
1: that's
0: we run
1: why
0: away.
1: I feel like running away is bad.
0: Yeah.
1: So we're gonna attack him. Oh,
0: fuck!
1: Oh my god.
0: That was the wrong move.
1: I think we just died. Let's click run away.
0: Okay. Yeah, we didn't choose that one. Ooh, he's a bad shot.
1: Apparently not. Okay, so we just ran away. Okay, now we're in the backyard.
0: What? Oh, girl.
1: Okay, do we close the door or hide? Close the door?
0: Okay.
1: Or hide? Hide is longer. Yeah. Hide.

0: and they're just fighting over a gun. What?
1: Okay,
0: so one of the guys killed the other bad guy.
1: Oh my god, that's totally Clark under that mask.
0: Who's Clark?
1: Oh, maybe not.
0: Oh.
1: That's not Mr. That's not Clark.
0: Oh, from the last episode?
1: Yeah, from the last
0: Okay, so they just took off his mask, and I think he's hurt.
1: Alright.
0: And she grabbed her keys. And she's calling 911.
1: Girl, leave.
0: Oh, and we stopped him!
1: Gee! Yeah, I know that's right.
0: Yay! Well, that was pretty good. Oh, there's a standoff.
1: Oh, it was called Run
2: Jesse
1: or Death.
2: Lopez
1: we
2: has a
1: known.
2: Troubling pattern of playing by a different set of rules.
0: What's
2: a judge recently fined Lopez
0: shoot?
2: After.
0: Okay. Wait, these are kind of fun. I vote this.
3: Look, I don't know where I'm carrying it. Shut your mouth and keep whooping. Listen, I have $2 in my pocket. I can give them to you. One more stupid remark from you, and I'll blow your head off!
4: Not on my watch.
0: Oh, well. Got a cigar and everything. This is so like men making film bros quiz movies.
1: Yeah.
4: Let him go. Yeah. Or what?
0: But
4: or I'll put a bullet through
0: your
4: skull.
0: I guess all power to them. And not all the power.
4: Put that gun away.
1: Just a little
4: Let's
1: bit.
4: Settle this one.
0: Yeah,
4: with
0: this is creative.
4: I don't think you know you're dealing with the best gunslinger in the West. Count it down.
5: Me? Sure. Y'all ready? Three, two, one.
0: Oh, we get to aim where we shoot. Jeez. What?
1: Oh, so
0: we didn't shoot in. Oh, we didn't pull. Oh, we didn't pick in time.
1: Damn.
0: Oh, that was good. That was good. All right, let's do it again. That was good. Wow, they've really been bumping this up. All right.
4: Count it down.
5: Me?
1: Wait, where are we gonna shoot?
5: Sure.
1: The heart.
0: The leg. Okay, the heart.
5: Y'all ready?
0: The heart.
5: Three. Two. One.
0: Chest.
5: Go!
0: Oh, damn. We both got shot.
1: Well, damn.
0: Okay, one at a cost. They did not have a really big budget for this one. They're like, you get...
1: No.
0: All right, we're going to go back soon.
4: Go west. Count it down.
5: See?
0: Okay, sure. We're going to go for the head.
1: Yeah. I feel like there's no winning this game.
0: I bet it's going to be the leg.
5: Three.
1: Maybe he'll like shoot his hand with the leg
5: Two.
1: And he won't be able to like shoot.
0: I have a feeling One. He's gonna miss the head.
5: Go!
0: Knew it.
1: Damn, bro.
0: It's the leg.
5: Woo!
4: Yeah! Come on, man! Grab your shovel! We're getting this money one way or another!
1: Damn.
0: Alright. Oh, wait. There's more. Oh, yeah. We just had bad aim. That was stupid.
1: Oh.
0: We're gonna do it again.
1: I guess it's the leg.
0: Who could have told you that?
5: Sure.
0: Me.
1: All right.
5: Y'all ready? Three. Two. One. Go!
4: Oh, best gun in the West, huh?
5: My leg!
4: I think you just lost the title, man.
0: Oh! Do we eliminate him or spare him?
1: Well, like, I want to spare him, but I kind of feel like...
0: Go! Okay,
1: spare him.
0: Okay.
1: But I feel like he's gonna, like, kill us.
0: Oh, yeah.
4: You ain't even worth killing. Yo! Get the mayor! On it!

0: I'll be damned! What happened here?
1: Not this outlaw.
2: He tried to kill me for some buried money.
0: Take him. The court will decide his fate.
3: Unclog a toilet.
4: I really like this YouTube channel, guys. You should. Oh wow! You guys should go and subscribe to this channel. Gorlotto, is that what their name is?
0: Fireworks plumbing. Paul speaking. How can I help you?
5: Yeah, we have a situation with the office bathroom. We're gonna need a plumber ASAP.
0: Sure, mama, wait.
4: ASAP. Learned out the tanks. How considerate.
6: Morning.
5: Hi. Boss!
0: What? Oh, homeboy. How are you?
7: Doing good. Thanks for calling. Now, let me take a look at this toilet of yours.
0: Right this way. Brace yourself.
4: Oh, gross. Nasty-ass toilet. That was such a hard slap.
3: I know.
4: Wait, I don't really want to do this episode.
3: Yeah, I know.
4: No, but I'm ready for it. Okay, do we start plumbing or do we wander off? Let's start plumbing.
3: Yeah, that's our job.
6: Let's get to work.
3: Just nothing about this is nice. It's an ugly bathroom, ugly lights, and a nasty ass toilet.
4: Not a situation I'd be in.
3: I'd wander off, but
4: it's true.
3: I just feel like you need to like take all the stuff.
0: Hey, good job, plumber.
3: Out of the toilet. Don't just. Okay.
0: I can fix this.
4: Plumber's putty. You want to use plumber's putty?
3: Yeah.
4: I'm gonna use butter.
0: Nothing some plumber's putty can't fix.
3: It's totally like
4: 6,000.
3: What to do?
4: That was good. They just put sound effects.
0: Good as new.
4: This is cute. Take a break.
3: Yeah, we deserve one.
4: Yeah.
0: I'm gonna get a break from this.
3: I need a break from this.
4: Why is
3: Boom
4: this
3: plumbing
4: summer?
3: For like 2 seconds.
4: I hope that this is like a secret, like. Yeah. Should we talk to the boss?
3: I feel like
4: Jeffrey. Yeah.
3: He looks like he knows some shit.
4: Mm-hmm. I feel like there's something suspicious going on with this company.
0: Don't you?
8: Yes, we do, man.
4: Well, I guess
8: I'm sorry
4: you
8: have to deal with that jacked up toilet in there, man. We got some weird people working here.
9: Yeah, I noticed. Matter of fact, what do people even do in there?
8: Honestly, man, never thought about that before.
4: What does that mean?
3: Do you not?
9: Well, if we're not doing much, you sure are dressed like a real businessman.
8: Yeah, I guess I am, man. Hey, listen, you want to go get some drinks later tonight? I really got to get myself plastered.
4: Yes.
10: Absolutely.
4: Are you kidding? Yes.
9: Damn straight, brother. I need some beer in my system, too. Come on, we'll take my truck.
4: Damn straight, brother. Right now, you're going to get fired.
3: Oh. So I thought you meant
4: he's just
3: later
4: going in the back?
3: Tonight.
4: Oh. What? What the heck?
0: Oh. Last plumber.
3: Well, I didn't know we were going now. I'm sorry.
4: Continue the story.
3: Street fight?
4: Wait, what?
3: It turns into a street fight?
4: That's so cool! We got to go to another video!
8: Drew was gonna take a break from
4: the
8: work.
4: The story was extended.
9: I know. Oh, I gotta say, I wish we had something a little stronger than these beers, though.
8: You know, I know other place down the road. Walking distance.
9: Well, why didn't you say so? Let's go! Man, we've been walking a while. Are you sure this place is that close?
8: Yes, so it's around the corner, man.

0: me all you got.
1: Listen, oh, fuck.
0: We ain't got nothing on us. It's not lying to me.
2: Okay. Hold it on me right now. It's spear. You want it?
0: It's us. Give me something better. We ain't giving you nothing.
2: Yeah, get out of here.
0: You guys take a plane, huh?
1: Damn.
3: Smash the bottle.
1: Obviously.
3: Oh, we had to take another drink.
1: Period. Take the gun. Oh no.
3: Oh fuck.
1: Guillotine choke or elbow strike? Choke.
3: Yeah.
1: No, strike. Choke.
3: Oh, let's not kill him though.
1: Yeah. Oh shit.
0: Jeffrey! Go for the gun!
1: Go for the gun! Oh, or should we help Paul?
3: Go for the gun. Go for the gun.
1: Yeah.
3: Oh,
1: I think he's gonna kill him. Oh, go for the gun. Alright.
3: Oh fuck.
0: Don't you dare to shoot! I'll take him with me!
1: Darn it! He has a knife. walk forward slowly?
3: I guess so.
1: We're gonna walk forward slowly. We're gonna comply.
0: Now one step closer!
3: Damn, this all starts because we got a plumbing job.
1: Oh! Oh no!
3: Oh my god!
1: Oh no! No!
3: Protect Paul. Paul! I mean, Paul's a goner, Paul. I think. Paul was stabbed in the neck. Just Paul. For all you listeners.
0: Paul, answer me!
1: Oh my god!
3: Alright, and
0: this
3: the other.
0: Sucks.
3: This sucks? You just killed two people! Alright.
1: Wow. Wait, right. I would like to click to retry.
3: I think it's a pick. Yeah, the street fight.
1: Oh. Wow. Okay. So the guillotine joke was not the move, right? Or it was not going
3: for the gun. Well, it was like not going for the gun. We could have helped Paul.
0: Jeffrey! Go for the gun!
3: Go for it again!
1: Okay, we're gonna help Paul.
3: Oh. Oh, you are not locked in. Throw the gun away.
1: Yeah.
3: Don't you are that. Not
1: you're,
3: able
1: you're
3: to
1: drunk.
3: Shoot.
1: Yeah. You're gonna shoot Paul. Oh,
3: I hope he don't pull out his knife. Oh fuck!
0: Watch out, he's got a knife.
3: He pulled out his knife.
1: Okay, so he does have a knife. Do we? Who attacks next?
3: Oh,
1: Paul or Jeffrey?
3: Fuck! I feel like Jeffrey will be better.
1: Paul. Oh wait.
3: Oh, oops. We didn't pick fast enough. I don't know.
1: I feel like Paul's kind of been killing it though.
3: It's true.
1: Wait. So I think Paul, right?
3: Okay.
1: Okay, Paul.
3: Let's go, Paul.
0: I can take you.
3: Okay, sure.
1: No! We got stabbed again.
3: We're gonna rush
1: the
3: thief.
1: Yeah.
3: Damn, wait, rest in peace, plumber.
1: I know. Oh! We did it!
3: And he stabbed him, and I knew my boy Jeffrey would get it.
1: I'm so sorry, I doubted you. But Paul's dead now.
3: Oh, fuck. Damn. You ain't never getting that bathroom unclogged.
2: I got a bottle of vodka, please.
1: A bottle of vodka? Not allowed.
3: Oh, and he's just walking off with a bottle of vodka. He didn't even pay.
1: Wow. Aw, 9 of 13 endings.
3: Damn.
1: Well,
3: that's pretty impressive.
1: That was all for Spark Radio today. We hope you enjoyed. Please go and subscribe to Legrotto Films. I will do that. Oh, just kidding. We have to sign in. I will do that when I get home. Legrotto Films, you guys are hilarious and fun. Let me know if you guys need some writers. Wait, what if we DM them? Hey, guys.
3: Like, high key.
1: We have some ideas. That's what we're going to do. So stay tuned to Legrotto Films. And we might be working for them soon. Very
3: we might
1: soon.
3: Be working for them soon.
1: Just you wait.

0: All right, that is all. Oh, we could do a. Ba-ba-ba-da. Actually, I'm feeling lazy. I don't know if I want to. No, we'll get it. We'll get it. Hold on. One second.
1: Pause for anticipation. I'm sleepy, guys.
0: And that's the episode! Woo! Thank you for listening to Spark Radio, and tune in next semester!
1: Woo! Oh, shoot!
0: Boom, last episode. Alright, goodbye.
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0: 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XOXO.
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Hello, everybody. You are listening to Live with Liv. This is DJ Liv, and the day has come, everyone. It's my last show. Oh my God. I'm already like an emotional mess. I have been all day. If you guys know me, you know I love Chapman Radio so much. I've loved getting to be a part of this. I've loved getting to have my own show. And today is supposed to be a show just kind of honoring all of that. I wanted to go back and kind of do a recap of sorts of just everything. You guys kind of saw my post. I got creative with it. The Spotify Wrapped, because it's Live with Liv Wrapped. This is everything kind of getting wrapped up into one last final show. And so I have a lot of Olivia throwbacks. I have a new song I wanted to play that I didn't really have the time to fit into any of my other shows. And so I'm going to be getting into it today. I have a lot of fun stories to tell. Most of it is just me reminiscing on how fun radio has been. Like, I thought back to all the amazing guests I've had on. I've had my roommates, I've had my littles, I've gotten my grandparents on here. I feel like I've had the best guests anybody could possibly have. So I felt the need to shout out my guests in honor of my last show. So anybody who's come on Live with Liv, sat in the station with me, or done anything, just even the people who've tuned in too, but I just wanted to say thank you to my guests who have come on, and it's been so, so much fun with you guys here. I wanted to have guests on tonight, but I was like, I guess it's my final show. I'm going to be greedy and just be just me, because I had so many songs I wanted to play, guys. I have so many songs I want to play tonight. And yeah, I was wanting to also say that I meant to bring my stole here tonight and take a little picture, but I forgot. So oopsies, my bad. I was too emotional, guys. Like I said earlier, I am emotional. This is making me so sad. Like, I love radio. You guys know I've said it earlier, but I love getting to come into the station every single Monday for the last pretty much 2 years I've been here. I want to go back and talk a little bit about unrelated radio right now. I always mention it a little bit during my shows, just since that was kind of the root of how this show came to be. I wanted to shout out DJ Hannah. And I just had so much fun doing unrelated radio. I think that was really, really special to get to do that show with my cousin and get to talk to her about music and also our lives. Like, that was such a bonding moment, and Chapman Radio really truly like brought us together, and it was really, really special. And so I think it was so fun that I got to have all of this come out of something as amazing as that. And the first song I'm going to be playing tonight was the first song I ever played on Chapman Radio, and I want to talk a little bit about this, the artist and the song itself. It's by Sweet Spine, which a lot of tonight is going to be some like callbacks to like previous shows, and I'll catch you guys up if you can't remember, but I'm sure once you hear the songs, you'll know. It's by Sweet Spine, and I actually won Chapman Radio concert tickets to go see Sweet Spine. I want to give

giveaway. So shout out Chapman Radio for that. But I felt it was only right to start off my last show with the first song I ever played on Chapman Radio. This is one of my favorite songs. Every time it comes on, I do not skip it. I love Sweet Spine. This is 888 by Sweet Spine.

All right, guys, that was 888 by Sweet Spine. That is like a classic in my book. It may not be a classic in your book, but it's a classic in my book. That song went platinum in my household. Okay, I love that song. And yeah, like I said, it felt only right to kind of start out my closing show with the song that I started out with. I thought back to like when I was doing my radio boot camps and they were like, you need to pick a song to play. And that was the first song that came to mind for whatever reason. I think I was just listening to it a lot at that point in time. And so that was really, really fun. And that song really reminds me of Unrelated Radio. Like, I remember sitting here with Hannah and trying to be like, it's good, right? You like it? And it was just so not her vibe. But we got to like really bond over, you know, music and stuff like that. And so that song, near and dear to my heart, for sure. I'm kind of finding myself at a loss for words this show. I was thinking about, okay, what am I going to say after this song ends? And normally, I always kind of know what to say, but this is the first time where I'm kind of, I don't know, guys, I'm just sad, but I'm going to bring the vibes up right now with this next song. This song will bring my vibe up. This is the one song that's kind of not a throwback, never really been played in Live with Liv, but I felt in Live with Liv fashion, those little like monthly little recaps I'll do when I come on and do a no theme show, I would play like a newer song that was kind of new to me. And so I felt it was a

important to include in the recap of kind of everything for my final show, a new song to bring you guys. Pretty much every other song you guys have heard before, this one I know you guys haven't. And so I thought it was important to include one song that was going to be probably new to you guys, as it's kind of new to me too. I actually could have played this song probably in my last three recent shows, because it was, I got to hear it at Coachella. It's by Nina Jirachi, and she came out during Pink Panther's set. So I was like, could I do this one? I chose not to. I was going to do it last week, but I was short on time. And so I was like, okay, final show. This will be the new song that I pick. This one is so good. This is really going to bring my vibe up. And it's kind of a different vibe from the rest of the show tonight, I won't lie. But in normal Live with Liv fashion, not one genre will be played. Every different genre will be played. This is Fuck My Computer by Nina Jirachi.

All right, guys, that was Fuck My Computer by Nina Jirachi. Guys, that song is so good, but that felt like a random song for tonight. I just had to include it, guys. I had no other time I was ever going to get to play that song on radio, and I wanted to, had to take my chance tonight. This next one, okay, I've played this many a times on radio, probably multiple times. The funny thing about, so when you go to upload songs, it'll say, oh, this has been uploaded before, like in my personal file, and it's like, do you want to replace this with this one? And I'm like, yes. And it was like, literally half the songs tonight have already been uploaded under my file. But like I said, I think that's the point tonight. But the next one is by Pierce the Veil. And Pierce the Veil, at the time when I was starting radio, I mean, I've kind of liked Pierce the Veil for a long time now. Like in high school, I kind of got into Pierce the Veil a lot. And

then in college, Pierce the Veil was very like nostalgic to me in a way. Like, I don't know. I just was loving it. And then I've been listening to Pierce the Veil pretty much all of college. Like, I have not stopped. And I kind of came off of it a little bit, I would say maybe this year, just because, I don't know, like I've said, radio really introduced me to a lot of new music. And I, well, radio and just, I don't know, I've gotten more into music since radio, which I didn't know was possible because I was already so into music before. But this Pierce the Veil just has always been one of my favorites in recent years. I've loved Pierce the Veil. I've played so much on this radio show. And Pierce the Veil was like the craziest concert I've ever been to. Like, I'm not going to lie, I don't get very negative on this show, but Pierce the Veil's crowd was pretty horrible. Like, that was like a rough show. Me and Yazzie and Claire, all guests that have been on here, so you guys should know who they are, but it's Pierce the Veil, guys. Like, I would have gone crazy if I wasn't standing out there all day too. Like, I think that's just the vibe of Pierce the Veil in the crowd, and I love it, and I would do anything to relive it and hear this song again. This specifically was my favorite song by Pierce the Veil, probably still is. I pretty much know almost every single song in all Pierce the Veil's discography. Like, I'm not kidding. And this is one of the more basic songs, I guess you could say, but it has just stuck with me. I cannot let this song go. Every time I hear this song, I'm just obsessed. And in the last, I guess like 2 weeks, for some reason, all I can listen to is Pierce the Veil for some reason. And another artist that I'm going to talk about after this, because it's a song after Precursor. But Pierce the Veil has been on repeat, literally been only listening to Pierce the Veil. And this song has come up probably every single time I've listened, and I will not skip it. Well, honestly, it comes up every single time because I'm only listening to Collide with the Sky. I think that is one of my personal like top five albums ever. And so this song always comes up, and I will, like I said, never skip it. It is so, so good. And so when I think radio, I think Pierce the Veil. Pierce the Veil was literally one of my favorite artists when I first was doing radio. I played a lot. That was one of the kind of bands that I was really introducing to Hannah, because I was like, girl, I need you to get on this. And it stuck with me from Unrelated Live Radio to Live with Live. So this is Bulls in the Bronx by Pierce the Veil.

All right, guys. That was Bulls in the Bronx by Pierce the Veil. Y'all, why'd that song almost make me cry? Like, are we so serious right now? It's like, what is happening to me? Too much. But yeah, that whole song, quite literally a work of art. So, so good. And I gave you guys a little precursor earlier about the only other artist that I can listen to right now, and that is Hayley Williams, I guess, slash Paramore. I know that they're different, obviously, but I just something about Hayley right now is all I can listen to. I had the amazing experience of seeing Ego Death live on tour this weekend, this last weekend. I got to go with my cousins. It was seriously like such a good concert. I always say the best concert I've ever been to was Paramore. Just getting to see them live and getting to see Hayley in the era that we got to see her and getting so close to the stage. And it was with my cousins again. So we were like, this is our opportunity to be chill when we see just Hayley. Like, we're really excited, but we can show up when we show up. And if we're not in the front, it's okay. Like, we'll just hang out. Somehow we fourth row, y'all. Like, I don't know. I think we just have like magic powers when it comes to Paramore. When my grandparents came on here, they were talking about how Paramore was like a part of our lives. And so when it comes to anything Paramore, meaning Hayley Williams, the luck continues. I didn't know if it would, but it did continue. And we were literally fourth row, Hayley Williams, her recent album. I've played it so much this last semester since it's come out. I've just been so obsessed with it. It's, oh my God, she's just insane, guys. Like, I'm replaying the concert in my head. That's why I'm like, I don't even know what to say, because the concert itself was just so much fun. We all got to scream and shout and dance together. It was the best time. She kept making eye contact with us, and it's like, okay, girl, like, you see us, we see you, like, we love you. And so Hayley Williams, that's my girl, that's my cousin's girl. We all love her so much, and it was so, so much fun. And so I had to play a Paramore song. I played a lot of Paramore on radio. I played a lot of Hayley on radio. And I was thinking about when we were leaving the concert, we literally were like listening to the album back, like the Hayley album. And we were just like, oh, like, gosh, that was so much fun. And we were just talking about all the songs. And then my cousin goes, should we listen to Brand New Eyes, the Paramore album? And I was like, it's a blood thing, bro. Like, this is, you get me. Like, we have to listen to Brand New Eyes. And as that was playing, I was kind of just thinking back to how much I love that album. And one of my favorite Paramore songs is off Brand New Eyes. It's called Feeling Sorry, and it's what we're gonna be listening to tonight. But yeah, that was just like the funniest thing, because she was like, should we listen to Brand New Eyes? And I was like, yep. We were all like, yep. And we put

it on and listen to it the whole rest of the car ride back. And so we love Haley. I had the best time at that concert, making me really reminiscent on radio and Paramore and all things Paramore and Brand New Eyes and everything. And so this song is going to have a resurgence for me. This is Feeling Sorry.

All right, guys, that was Feeling Sorry by Paramore. As I said, one of my favorite Paramore songs. I've played that one before, I think, too. But I just, that whole song is, once again, a work of art. I just am obsessed. And it's funny because I'm playing Pierce the Veil, Paramore, and then the next one, surprise, surprise, everyone, Panic at the Disco. Woo! It's my last show, and it's my birthday tomorrow, so nobody can be mad at me for playing Panic at the Disco. But I played my three piece back to back. So guys, college is crazy, right? Like, lots of change. You're a new person by the end of it. You grow and you learn how to be a real human being. But one thing that has not changed is Panic at the Disco, guys. Like, this has been my day one. My day one is Panic at the Disco. Brendan Urie, Kay, that's my man. Like, I don't care. Panic at the Disco has quite literally been my day one on radio. I am my day one in life. What do you even mean on radio, bro? Like, for life. I have always loved Panic at the Disco, and it has always felt like such a full circle moment to sit here and be like, I'm playing Panic at the Disco on my radio show. Like, literally 12-year-old me would be dead. 12-year-old me would be dead right now if she knew that this is what I was doing. And so radio has made me feel very cool because it gives me a platform to play my music that not a lot of people think is cool, but I think is cool. And so this is one of my favorites. I played this one before. You guys might know it. This is Far Too Young to Die by Panic.

All right, guys. That was Far Too Young to Die by Panic at the Disco. Guys, these songs are going by too fast. They're going by too fast. Time is moving too fast. How is it 9:32? Well, I have four more songs for us. The next one is by a recent favorite. I kind of speed past the Panic at the Disco. Sorry, guys. Like, y'all have heard the spiel. I'm going to get emotional if I talk about it for too long. So dramatic, but I don't care. I'm sorry. I don't care. I just have to skip past it. And I have a lot to talk about and a lot of songs I want to play tonight. So I need to get on it. But we have Last Goodbye by Jeff Buckley. Jeff Buckley has really stuck with me in my college years. I play Jeff Buckley a lot on radio. I love Jeff Buckley. It's been really cool because my brother also loves Jeff Buckley. Like, that was so random. I feel like it came out of nowhere. And I'm like, okay, at least I'm not like totally unk. Like, at least like thing for tonight, in my opinion. And I've also played the song on radio before, and you guys will probably know it, but this is Last Goodbye by Jeff Buckley.

All right, guys, that was Last Goodbye by Jeff Buckley. Low-key, that's my song that I listen to when I'm like, I'm in the mood to cry. So maybe not a good pick for tonight, but I just love Jeff Buckley. I love that song and I had to include it. Another person I had to absolutely include was Biba Doobie. Biba Doobie, okay? Y'all know I love Biba Doobie. Got to see her on Jimmy Kimmel. And it's something I talk about a lot because I just have had so much fun getting like really into her. And I just love her. And I love this song. And I think it'll kind of bring the beat up a little bit, hopefully. This is California by Biba Doobie.

All right, guys. California by Biba Doobie. I was low-key singing that one so loud that I could hear it through my noise-canceling headphones. I love that song. And Biba Doobie, just getting to see her was so much fun. And I have become such a fan of her. And she's one of those people that I got really into during my time at radio. And so that was really fun just to kind of go through that journey while on radio. I have two more songs left. My next one is by Sorority Noise. And I've talked about this song a lot before on radio. I've played this song during a couple of different themes, but I just feel like this song is the song that calms me down. This is the song that I listen to when I need to come down to earth a little bit. It grounds me in a lot of ways. And I think that finding this song in college, you know, with my good friends playing it for me, the song has just really stuck with me. So I was only right to play it for the recap show. It's been played a bajillion times. This is Art School Wannabe by Sorority Noise.

All right, guys. Well, we made it to the end. I'm trying not to cry, but thank you guys so much for tuning in. This has been like the time of my life. I've had so much fun on Chapman Radio. I've literally had the best time here. It's been so fun playing songs for you guys, and I have so much fun with you guys, like, literally texting me every single week that you guys are tuned in. It means so much to me, and so, yeah, I just love you guys so much. I love radio so much, and I think that this is such a special experience, and if you're listening to this and you're not in Chapman Radio, but you go to Chapman and you're debating it, this is my sign. This is your sign, me telling you that you have to do it. Chapman Radio has just been such a literally special experience. You get to meet so many cool people and discover so much about yourself and what you want to listen to, what you like, what you want to play for the world. I mean, for me, like, I've literally had my family members tune in every single week. I've had my roommates tune in every single week. I've had my best friend tune in every single week. They text me during every single song I play, all the different themes. I've gotten to have so many special people come into this part of my life. I mean, like, I literally am here every single Monday for the last, you know, like, I want to just say, like, I guess 4 semesters. I've just had so much fun. Sorry, guys, I got distracted because the dean is here for the next show. So stay tuned in to Harry's Music Sucks because the dean is coming on the show. And so that'll be really fun. I got distracted. I'm like all crying. It's so embarrassing. But yeah, so thank you guys so much for everything. I don't even know what to say because I'm just, I love Chapman Radio, guys. And this has been seriously such a special experience. And I just want to say thank you to all of you for tuning in. Thank you for tuning into Unrelated. Thank you for tuning in every week. Even if it wasn't your favorite song, I hope you got to learn some new music that you liked. This show quite literally flew by at the blink of an eye, and I am so emotional about it because I wish I could just stay here forever. I've had so much fun here. Hopefully I can like do a radio show post-grad. I don't know. I'll figure something out because I just had too much fun and I don't want to let it go. So, but thank you guys again. Thank you to the listeners. Thank you to the people who interact with every Instagram post I post. Thank you to Canva Pro for helping me with every single post I've done. Thank you to Chapman Radio for always reposting my show announcements. Thank you to everybody who voted me for best radio voice and everybody who voted me for best on-air personality. I have just had so much fun doing this, and the last song is by my favorite band of all time, Fleetwood Mac. This song makes me cry too right now. But yeah, I don't even, y'all, I don't even want to play it. I'm too sad. But thank you guys so much. This has been so special to me. This is Landslide by Fleetwood Mac.

0: I don't like it. It doesn't flow well. It's awkward feeling.
1: It just doesn't hit for me. It just does not hit.
0: Too much guitar happening for me.
2: This, I can't say that I am a fan of the intense rock. I think it would make me probably blow my brains out.
0: A lot of very like distortion-y like things. I feel as though pop music is much more relatable and much more accessible.
3: I honestly thought it was like a little boring.
0: Honestly, I just kind of felt like it went on
1: the
0: too long.
1: The least good song that we out of all the songs that we've listened to.
0: Ugh, not a jazz fan, personally. A lot of horns happening. Lot of horns. I don't want that many horns. Horn hater, yes. I am a horn hater. I don't want those horns. I feel like he's blowing those horns in my face. Okay, yeah. I definitely would say not a fan.
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5: All right. Here at Chapman University, at the Chapman radio station, on a lovely, wonderful Monday night, for the last time ever, this is my last episode, so it's very bittersweet for me. However, I am beyond stoked to welcome my guest for this episode. I've got Jerry Price, Dr. Jerry Price, on the show. Welcome, and thank you so much for coming on.
6: Happy to be here, Harry.
5: I'm just thrilled. I think I've got a good one in store for you. I think I've got some interesting songs, but seeing as this is my final episode, I thought to myself, you know, what is the core of Harry's Music Sucks? Where did this show come from? And so we're kind of going to be going through what I think are some of the core elements of the show together. So I think it'll be a good, true representation of my music taste, as well as like one last hurrah, and you will get to see whether or not it sucks, and I'll get to see whether or not it sucks too. So very excited.
6: All right, I'm looking forward to. I'm not sure. Sorry, I haven't caught previous episodes of your show, so I'm experiencing this for the first time myself.
5: You and many others who have been on. Well, first of all, I've got some standard procedural questions I run through with every guest. They might have some different answers with you here.
6: Okay,
5: so, but
6: fair.
5: This is just what I ask everyone. First of all, what is your full name?
6: Jerry Price. Oh,
5: is there an M?
6: Yeah, there's Jerry Mark.
5: Mark Price. Price, okay.
6: Yes.
5: The mystery's been solved.
6: Oh, yeah.
5: What is your date of birth?
6: 3/7/1960. So March 7, 1960.
5: Dang. Yeah. So you grew up when a lot of that peak 70s rock was happening.
6: Yes. I was the youngest of four. So when I was 8 or 9, you know, my older brothers and sisters were into the Beatles and other things. So my taste in music always skewed about a half a generation older than most of my friends.
5: Gotcha. Well, my music taste skews like 3 to 4 generations, sometimes 5, above my own friends. What was your major when you were in school?
6: I was an English major.
5: English major. That's a great major.
6: I agree. It was my ability to write clearly and persuasively and read carefully continues to be an asset.
5: I'm sure, yeah, it's applicable in pretty much every field. Where did you go?

0: to undergrad?
1: I went to a little place called Carthage College. It's in Wisconsin.
0: Cool. Very cool. And then, so you came to Chapman. I know you became dean like 2008.
1: That's correct. That's correct.
0: Were you here at Chapman prior to that?
1: No. I was dean at another school in Deep South Texas.
0: Wow.
1: And was there for 5 years when Chapman invited me to come out here.
0: And you just decided, let's do it. Let's move to California.
1: Yes.
0: See what it's all about.
1: My I grew up in Texas. My wife is from Wisconsin. We met in college. My son was born when we were living in Iowa. So they did not like Deep South Texas. They thought it was too hot and humid. I mean, they don't like 100-degree days in October. It didn't bother me. But then California seemed like both a climate and political neutral territory for all of us, and it's worked out well.
0: Nice. I mean, it's amazing out here, and especially like just being at Chapman. I love it here. You know, walking around, it's like, this is beautiful. What is there not to love?
1: It's like working in a park.
0: Yeah, it really is. What is your favorite genre of music?
1: I have several, but I would still say my home base is classic 70s rock, particularly you and I were talking more progressive rock. Although I would say Elton John was a very early favorite of mine and continues to be. But I grew up listening. My formative years were the Moody Blues, Jethro Tull, Emerson, Lake and Palmer, those kind of groups.
0: A lot of great stuff there. Lastly, what is the best concert you've ever attended?
1: I still say that it's going to be several of the Elton John ones. My wife and I decided to see him twice on his farewell tour, once here in L.A., and then we saw him in Scotland.
0: Oh, wow.
1: We were planning a trip to the U.K. and saw that he was on tour there, wrapping up his very few last dates. So we decided, let's put that on the trip. So we went out there and saw him in Aberdeen, Scotland. So that was a lot of fun. But two other ones that I like to point out. I like small venues.
0: Sure.
1: I saw Todd Rundgren in a really small venue at Moody Coliseum, I think it was Moody. I can't remember if it was TCU or SMU, one of those schools. And then I saw Harry Connick Jr. right after, with his band, right after When Harry Met Sally came out. He was like 23 years old and had that great big band sound. That was a lot of fun.
0: Awesome. I'm a big Todd Rundgren fan. I love Hermit of Mancala, Run, a lot of good stuff there too. Well, my favorite band is the Grateful Dead.
1: Okay.
0: So kind of controversial in some pockets. They're getting cooler again, it seems like, which is cool for me. It's awesome that I'm going to school and like people know who they are, you know, because I'm guessing that probably wasn't the case as much like 15 years ago, 10 years ago. So I'm a huge Deadhead. Saw the post Jerry Garcia iteration of them, Dead and Company, over 30 times. That was like one of my favorite things to do. And it just felt like it was only right. We have to do a Dead song because
1: This
0: is the band. For me, I grew up a hard rock kid, really into hard rock, heavy metal, all that stuff. And then when I got into the Dead when I was about 11 or 12, that just opened my ears to everything. It opened my ears to country, to blues, to jazz, just everything that their influences come from, which is all sorts of different stuff. Bluegrass. So the Dead was pivotal for me, still is, still my favorite group. We've got to do a Dead song, and in Grateful Dead fashion, it's got to be a live recording.
1: Okay.
0: Because they're all about the improvisatory nature of their concerts, the energy of their performances. So they're like the most well-archived band in the history of music. Over 1,000 great tapes of their shows front to back, which is really special, and it's awesome. As a voracious fan, I can just keep consuming. So this is actually from one of their most famous shows. I played a song from it last week, and I was just like, this show's so good. This is a great song. So, of 1977, here's Jack Straw, Grateful Dead.

0: That is Jack Straw by the Grateful Dead live on May 8th, 1977 at Barton Hall Cornell University in Ithaca, New York. It's an iconic show. It's an iconic performance. And quite unlike your prog rock favorites, those solos, a lot of just, you know, the different phrasings of chords, all that stuff's improvised. So differs very much from a lot of the stuff we've talked about earlier. What were your thoughts on Jack Straw? Did it suck?
1: It certainly didn't suck, but it doesn't light me up either.
0: No.
1: I agree with your early comment that live is what they do best. In other words, if I was sitting in a bar or in a, you know, some kind of venue, and they were going and jamming, that's kind of like their musicians jamming and the crowd's kind of getting into it, then I think that would be a nice vibe. I think I would enjoy that. But if I'm in my car driving and that comes on, I'm probably looking for something else.
0: It's going to be a skip.
1: Yeah. And again, I'm a word guy. I'm a story guy. It's a lot of, like I said, a lot of jamming in there, a lot of music. But I don't typically tune in for the guitar solos and those kind of things.
0: Gotcha.
1: Yeah,
0: there is a great story in there. It's about an outlaw ruffian on the run who's taking people down. He's gambling and he's just an outlaw on the road. So I do think there's a good story aspect, but live it's harder to hear.
1: Yeah,
0: admittedly.
1: I would say it. And I'm actually not the greatest at being able to actually pick up lyrics easily the first time through. And that's the other thing, too. I'm kind of a reserved judgment guy, which is a bad match for the show. In terms, I usually like to experience things two or three times before I have opinions on them. But that was my initial reaction.
0: Gotcha. Yeah, no, this is reactionary. This
1: yes.
0: is like you hear it, you're like, oh, that's
1: right.
0: That sucks.
1: Yeah.
0: I don't
1: this
0: like
1: is like
0: this.
1: A Rorschach test of music.
0: Yeah, exactly. Yep, just say what comes up there. But overall, just kind of a middle.
1: Yeah, I mean, I think I would enjoy it, but it's not something I would seek out.
0: Gotcha. I get that a lot. I definitely get that a lot. But I think that's fair. That's a valid assessment. Before we get into our next song, I just want to say, if you find folks are listening at home, you probably know the drill, but call in. Let us know if you hear something and you just think, that sucks. Please call in. Please let us know. Number is 714-516-6187, or it's that little phone icon on the Chapman Radio app. Once again, if you're listening in, you hear something, you feel strongly about it, you're like, this sucks, and gotta let Harry, and I gotta let Dean of Chapman University, Jerry Price, know that I think that this sucks. Please call in. Please let us know. I gotta ask you, before we do get into the next song, how are you feeling? 2 weeks away, you're retiring. I mean, I've been here for 3 years. I'm graduating, and I'm quite sad. You've been here for like
1: 18.
0: 20 almost. Yeah,
1: 18. Yes. You know, it's I've been doing this for 18. I'm very grateful for it. I was actually dean for 15 years before that at two other universities. So I've been doing this a long time. And so my head's in a good space. I'm still enjoying it every day. I'm taking stuff in, still enjoying the work. And, you know, the end of an academic year is really kind of intense. We're in our office working with a lot of last-minute situations and things. So my head's still in the game, but I also recognize that it's wrapping up, and I'm kind of not trying to be wistful about it, but just I'm not thinking about this is the last thing I'm going to do.
0: Yeah.
1: Instead of thinking about the last one, I'm just thinking more about, authentically thinking about, I'm grateful for the continuum of these experiences I've had over the last 18 years.
0: I love that. Yeah, that's a crazy amount of time to be here. So I can imagine that's just a lot to take in.
1: It is, you know, and I've been in the same office, same job, 18 years, but it's just been such a great alignment with what I want to do every day. And so it's not like I have been getting bored along the way or getting antsy that there's got to be more out there for me. It's like I get to do this fun stuff every day, every year. And every year is a new group of people.
0: Totally.
1: And so it makes the whole job different again.
0: I love that. That's amazing. Well, we are going to move on into
1: okay.
0: the next song. And the

0: school would tell me, like, oh my God, this music sucks, or oh, we can't listen to it. But it was also partially kind of a play on one of my favorite bands. This band's called Primus. Have you heard of Primus?
1: I have not.
0: Okay, they were big in the 90s. They're still pretty big. They're known for having some virtuoso instrumentalists, particularly their bassist is
1: okay.
0: Super wacky, but an absolute virtuoso. But the thing that their fans would say is Primus sucks, because that became the thing. Like, people would be, ah, Primus, I hate this. Primus sucks. And the funny thing is, like, they're all crazy good players, but a lot of people hear him, like, Primus sucks. And I'm one of those people that loves Primus.
1: Okay.
0: So it's like a very, it's like almost the opposite of, it's like Black Licorice, you know?
1: Okay.
0: Like, very few enjoy it. And I like Black Licorice as well. So Primus is one of those things where to many an ear sounds kind of weird. But I've played some Primus on the show before. It's actually been received more popularly than I expected. This is not a Primus song. However, it is a song from the bassist, who's really the heart of the band, Les Claypool. And what I'm about to play you, I think, is just a crazy awesome fusion of instruments and just kind of an overall banger.
1: Okay.
0: We've got Rumble of the Diesel by Les Claypool.

0: of the Diesel by Les Claypool off of his fantastic album of Wales and Woe. Part of what I love about that album is it features a lot of different instruments. I mean, as we briefly mentioned, you've got the xylophone, or rather, it's probably a vibraphone, but pretty much the same instrument. I dig that. I like the very weird avant-garde saxophone played by kind of just a mad genius of the instrument. His name is Skerrick. He's awesome. So a lot of stuff to love in there for me. However, it's not about what I think. It's about what you think. Did Rumble of the Diesel by Les Claypool suck?
1: Before I answer that question, I'm dying to know, is it Wales like W-H-L-E-S or is it Wales like W-A-I-L-S?
0: It's Wales W-H, like the animal.
1: Okay, I thought like whaling would be like woeful. And so, but you're saying it's more like animals and woe. Okay.
0: Indeed.
1: Uh-oh, you have a phone call.
0: Yeah, I guess we'll get to the phone call.
1: Is it the commissioner?
0: We will see. All right, hello. I believe you're on air.
2: Oh, hello. It's Sadie and Belle.
0: Oh my gosh, guys. How's it going?
2: It's going great. We're having such a good time listening. And we just wanted to first off say thank you to Jerry Price for everything, and we're both freshmen, but we've had such a great first year at Chapman, and we're going to miss having you around campus a lot.
3: True.
1: Well, that's nice of you to say. I'm really gratified to hear that your first year has been a good one.
2: Oh, yeah, it was, and also thank you to Harry, who's one of our student supervisors at work, and we're also super sad that he's going to be gone because he also made our first year a great one. So we're just really sad about both of you guys leaving.
0: You guys, that just warms my heart as well. Thank you so much for calling in. Did you have thoughts on Rumble of the Diesel?
2: Actually, yes. I'll let Belle talk.
3: I thought it sounded like a Scooby-Doo song. Like, it sounded like Shaggy singing, and there's also skeleton xylophones in the background.
0: Scooby-Doo. That's honestly fair.
3: It's
0: fair.
3: A tad too funky.
2: And I would never say too funky, but perhaps a little too fun. You
0: know, I think
2: it was fun.
0: Awesome. Well, thank you guys so much for calling in. Love you both.
3: Happy last show.
0: Oh, thank you. Awesome.
2: Okay.
0: Great.
2: Bye, guys.
1: Bye.
0: Great review.
1: All right. Well, actually, I kind of liked it.
0: Okay.
1: I did. And except when he started singing. And it's not so much didn't like his voice, although I didn't. It reminded me. I'm a big intuitive person. So my immediate reaction when listening, it reminded me the 70s were big on instrumentals.
0: Yeah.
1: Like Frankenstein, Edgar Winter,
0: totally.
1: And a lot of Billy.
0: Got the guitar.
1: Billy Preston, the Fifth Beatle and stuff. And it sounded like, it kind of gave me that vibe. Kind of like, you know, back to me just out by the lake having it on and we're just kind of jamming and stuff. But so it was kind of a throwback to me in some ways, even though it sounded more contemporary. But the vibe was that way. But then when he started singing, it kind of brought me back to present and didn't kind of quite feel the same for me. But I actually enjoyed the fusion of instruments and that.
0: Gotcha. Unexpected. I play Primus or Les Claypool on the show every time. I think it's a guarantee suck.
1: Yeah.
0: I just think, like, there's no shot because I play it for a lot of other people, and they're like, Harry, turn this off.
1: Well, you know, good musicians can do a lot of, can make something good.
0: Absolutely.
1: Right.
0: I mean, he is insane, and you're definitely not the first person to not love his voice.
1: Yeah.
0: But a lot of people can at least respect the insane bass playing. Of course, he surrounds himself with an ensemble of just virtuosos.
1: Yes, and it kind of even this kind of gave me even a little bit of a Devo vibe with his voice over the music, except I think the musicianship was better than Devo, but the singing wasn't as compelling as Whip It or something like that.
0: Yeah, Mark Mothers, bro.
1: Yeah.
0: Are you a big Devo fan?
1: Not particularly. I like some of their stuff, but of course, you know, again, I was when did they come out? Early 80s?
0: They were late 70s, early 80s. Yeah.
1: So I'd have been about your age when they came out. So they were kind of I remember seeing them on Saturday Night Live. You know, we are Devo, are we not men?
0: Yeah, Jocko Homo.
1: Yeah, it was quite interesting.
0: I can't imagine the reaction at the time. So just out of left field. I'm a huge Devo fan.
1: Okay.
0: I love them. I think that they're very underrated in

0: just today's perception of music and like what became real classic stuff, like Talking Heads.
1: Yes.
0: Deservedly so, but they're kind of, you know, put on this pedestal. And it's like Devo, I think, has some pretty genius stuff. And part of the genius is in, there's a lot of simplicity. A lot of the leading synth lines are like just tapping one finger, you know, making all the sounds.
1: I had a musician once tell me it doesn't have to be complicated to be good.
0: Oh, exactly. And that's something too, when I write songs, I have to remind myself, like, dumb it down. Yeah. You know, it doesn't, you don't have to be throwing in these crazy modulations or weird seventh chords. Like, just write good songs. So, Les Claypool, definitely not an example of that.
1: No, I agree with that.
0: Overall, didn't suck for you.
1: Not at all, no. I actually, like I said, I enjoyed it. I wouldn't head over heels, but I enjoyed the whole thing, less the singing.
0: Heck yeah. Oh, I love that. Well, we are going to move on to our next song. Actually, before we do, I do have a quick question for you, because it's been on my mind. Someone on the Chapman Radio staff brought it up with me, and I was like, yes, I should ask him, shout out Kiki, and that is, do you send yourself a Chappy birthday email?
1: No. I don't, but I do send Chappy birthday texts to like friends and family.
0: Okay, cool.
1: I think it's funny. They think it's annoying, which makes it even funnier.
0: Yeah. Oh, that's great. Well, that's a shame then that you've never experienced that joy of opening, you know, your Chapman inbox and there it is.
1: No, I get the standard birthday wishes, which are appreciated.
0: Okay, gotcha. Well, I'm sorry that you've never had the joy, because it is quite a joy. Now we can move on.
1: Well, I'm going to tell you a quick, funny, Chappy birthday story. I got an email this year from a first-year student who said that her birthday doesn't fall until after I retire. And she's not going to get a Chappy birthday card, so she wants me to send her a Chappy birthday card on some random day.
0: Did you?
1: It's still coming.
0: Okay. Yep.
1: If the day is selected, I told her. It's coming.
0: That is the work of a dean. And that's so, I love that. Because, I mean, honestly, so many people probably pay no mind to that. But you will send that Chappy birthday on a random day. And it will make her day.
1: I hope.
0: I'm sure it will. It always makes my day when the few times I've gotten one. So it's a big deal. We are going to move on to the next song. We touched on this a little bit off air. You're not a country music fan.
1: Not particularly. I mean, I like some of it.
0: Yeah. So you're from Texas.
1: Yes.
0: Very popular in Texas.
1: Yes.
0: I mean, for me, the Texas country, I love like Willie and Waylon, just the true early, I mean, they go back to the late 50s, but when they became like that iconic outlaw Texas country, like late 60s, early 70s. I'm also a very big fan of California country.
1: Okay.
0: And country was something I grew up hating, you know, just despising, because I knew like the pop country and I knew Johnny Cash. And those were the only two things. Johnny Cash didn't do it for me because there wasn't enough musically.
1: No.
0: And I don't like pop country, still don't. But that was my perception of country. The Grateful Dead slowly changed my mind on that because they played traditional country songs. I didn't even realize it. However, the person who really, really, really made me fall in love with country and like had that moment where it all clicked, that was Graham Parsons for me.
1: I don't know about him.
0: He's kind of like this late 60s, early 70s cult country hero, absolutely huge in the Americana and country circles, but not someone with big popular hits. But, you know, Emmylou Harris was like his harmony vocalist.
1: Okay.
0: Really cool. He was in the Flying Burrito Brothers. He was in the Byrds for one album.
1: Okay.
0: So when they went more country, so he wasn't around for too long, died at 26. But yeah, he had like six albums out with various different groups. Graham, for me, he is like the all-time fave. It's where my heart is at. And so I play a lot of country on the show because I think people don't expect me to love country.
1: Right.
0: And I do. But the other fun thing is a lot of people have differing opinions. So it's always fun to play a little. Thought I had to play country. And in the spirit of the final show, thought I'd kick it back to my country roots. So we're going to do a little Graham Parsons. This was really the song that made me fall in love with country. This is She by Graham Parsons.

That is She by the legendary Graham Parsons. Oh, such a beautiful song for me. Just such a big fan of that. And the time that it all clicked for me. So Graham was, he spent a lot of time in Joshua Tree. And so on my first trip to Joshua Tree National Park, somehow I like heard about the story. I don't know. I'm just into music. You know, I was researching, whatever. And I just thought like, oh, this is neat. You know, he's spent a ton of time here, influenced a lot of his sound and just a lot of the stuff he did. He died. He's got like this

0: crazy story of how he died there. So I decided to check him out, and I heard that. I remember looking at the stars and being like, wow. Oh my gosh, we have another caller. We will take them quickly, and then we will get into Jerry Price's thoughts. Hello, what's up? Hello?
1: Hello?
0: Hey, how's it going?
1: Hey, it's May.
0: Hey, May. How are you?
1: I'm good. Happy final show and happy graduation to Dean Price. And graduation to you.
2: It's kind of like graduating.
0: Yeah, exactly. Well, May, what were your thoughts?
1: Well, first off, I'm not the biggest country fan, but I liked that one.
0: Okay, cool. Cool.
1: I have one question for Jerry Price, though.
2: Ask away.
1: So, when I first became friends with Harry, I found out very quickly he doesn't like girly pops. And since you're on a show about music, I want to know if you like girly pop.
2: I don't know about girly pop, but off mic, we were talking about, I'm a big fan of the Bengals. And I met Susanna Hoffs and the Peterson sisters once and things. But so I don't even know what you would consider. Is that like Bananarama or people like that?
0: Like Taylor Swift.
2: Oh, I see. Okay, even more contemporary than that. I guess I was throwing it back. You know, I have a lot of respect for Taylor Swift, but it's not my stuff.
0: I don't think she's speaking
2: to me.
0: Yeah, I don't think so.
2: When she's writing, I don't know that she's speaking for, you know, 66-year-old guys.
1: Yeah, I guess. Well, that's all I was wondering. I'll keep listening and let you guys talk about it. But
0: awesome. Yeah. Thanks for calling, May.
2: Thanks.
0: Have a good night.
1: Happy graduation. Happy retirement.
0: Thank you.
2: Thank you.
0: Awesome. Love it. So what were your thoughts on She by Graham Parsons?
2: Okay. I tried, Harry. I tried to like it. But I didn't hate it. That's for sure. It didn't suck. But I guess it was, for one thing, it's a little bit more country bluesy rock, you know, bluesy. And that's not my favorite genre of country. I like more, a little more upbeat, clever, kind of fun stuff.
0: Yeah.
2: And like I said, you know, it sounds a little bit like Neil Young, who I also like, but it wasn't Neil Young. And I felt like he has potential as an artist for me, but that particular song didn't grab me.
0: Gotcha. So did it suck for you?
2: It didn't suck. But
0: just,
2: yeah, but it, yeah, it is,
0: just
2: you know, and it even kind of, to me, it felt a little bit, I saw connections to the first Dead song, Dead song we played. I mean, I can see why you would like those two things, but those are also things that don't particularly excite me.
0: There you go. So far we've got like an okay, then we got a good one.
2: Yeah.
0: Overall. Then back to just kind of, doesn't suck, but just not doing it.
2: That's right. It's right.
0: Gotcha. Well, I think we've got time for one more. And this one more is a special one because it's like kind of a few more. And honestly, definitely not the most controversial of picks. However, it just felt, I was like, how do I want to go out?
2: Okay.
0: What do I want to go out on? And this just felt right. It felt like a must. And although it needs no introduction, here's the medley by the Beatles from the end of Abbey Road.

0: That is Golden Slumbers, and To Carry That Weight Into the End by The Beatles. Jerry Price, what were your thoughts? Did it suck?
1: It certainly does not suck. I've been hearing that since I was about 9 years old. And so, and it's interesting to talk to young people today and think about, you know, I was a kid when that came out, you know, when it was new and like, what are the Beatles doing now?
0: Yeah.
1: And it really, I was talking with a musician friend of mine many years ago, and he was talking about how important it is to kind of put aside this kind of concept of the Beatles as this institution, this icon, and just think about them as a band. Like anyone, try to not put anything else on them and just think, what are they like as a band?
0: Sure.
1: And I think that is a great example.

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1: This is DJ Dee.
0: And then today we got Gabby, a returner. We got Johnny English in the house for the first time.
2: What up?
0: We got bitch ass Booty Bash. And we also have Nathan here, two other returners. While we calibrate ourselves, I'm just gonna have you guys listen to this banger right here.

0: made it sound like it might be talking about me. It is not me.
1: If you want to listen to the best music and talk shows, you better tune in.
2: Okay.
1: 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Only on

0: Hello? Yeah, we're good now. Okay, everybody can talk. What do you have to say about this JHC experience?
1: Were we even in Joshua Tree?
2: Midnight That's Mirage like, is very fun, the best Chapman event by far ever, and they'll never come again because they will never find a billionaire who's willing to spend 40K on that shit.
3: But maybe Max, though.
2: Oh, Max, no, he's not one of
3: them. I don't know, he wasn't even but, there.
1: But, he didn't even, like,
2: get no, so he didn't. It's not, they're never going to do some fun shit like that again where everyone's
4: Are you allowed annoying. To say anything about, like, drugs?
3: Yeah.
0: Well.
2: It depends all on you, bro.
1: Maybe, like, use, like, different.
3: All right.
0: I think let's use different words.
2: Just don't use my name.
0: Wait, what are you, Ivan? Oh my goodness.
4: Alright, I got one thing to say.

0: This Miracle Mirage, there was a disappointing amount of people that just didn't decide to roll face.
1: Oh, is this the one you found?
2: There were also a ton of beta kids that wanted to be like girls. Like, I don't know why you're pushing and videoing like it's John Summit. Like, you're not a girl. All right, that's for the huzz, not you.
3: Wait,
4: who?
3: A B's
4: on Fizz.
0: Like, there were beta kids that were weird. Yeah, because guess that. Guess who posted it? You couldn't guess. I bet you couldn't guess.
3: Abby?
0: They went, yeah, no shit.
3: You think so?
0: Yeah, because she was hella pissed and she was tweeting.
3: No, but it wasn't like mean though.
0: No, I know. It's Abby because she posts about B on Fizz. Anything a B posts, this is off Abby. I realized that when he sent it. Anyways.
3: That's kind of creepy.
0: Is Abby an active listener?
3: No.
0: There's zero active listeners. Anyways, besides the weird kids, like, it was a good weekend. Out, like, good music.
5: Like, good. Slow. And, what?
3: Anyways.
0: I love you, Booty.
3: So.
0: Great weekend. I had a great fucking time. Cheers to Bryce and Charlie for that shit.
3: Yeah.
2: What else?
0: Everyone showed out. Everyone had a good time. Saw everyone that I wanted to see. Only wish more people rolled face.
1: Can I give this phone charger?
0: That was kind of sad. Everyone was kind of scared. Everyone was kind of scared and just anxious, I felt like.
3: Who was everyone? Like, what is
0: there
3: that?
0: Was majority. Okay, so let's be real. Okay, let's make this a statement. Pike. This idea of J-Tree always came from Pike. Everyone else fucking followed from day one, beginning.
2: Hey, I gotta correct you on that. Okay, Loki actually stayed up and did that J-Tree first. When we got the chime in, I was told Pike copied that. That's odd. I'm not gonna fact check you. But either way.
1: We
2: did our freshman year.
1: It was so obvious.
2: I think it was a copy of Disco Dudes is what it was.
4: Okay, so how many times did you guys go?
2: I went freshman year, very boring. I went sophomore year, fun, but I didn't. No comment. anyways, yeah. And then I didn't go last year because they always put it on like some type of like whatever. Yeah, no, you're good, but I took a blink of time. It's the funniest thing ever, bro. Ivan, bro, you gotta do it one more time. Give me one more.

0: That's crazy.
1: Because I slide. That was his mom.
2: Yes, bro.
3: Gabe, that doesn't do shit besides turn it on and off.
2: What else should we talk about?
3: Cough. See LeBron going to retirement tonight?
1: Dude, dead ass, bro. That's his last game. Bro,
2: yeah, sorry for Bron, bro. Yeah, I'm literally wearing
4: 23 jersey. That's the last Bron game in a Lakers jersey.
2: I don't want to talk about it. He's either gone. He's going to go to the Warriors or Cleveland, mark my words. If not, just retire. So, don't play on the Lakers.
3: Get him out of here, bro. He joined the league before all of us were born.
2: Yeah, he's been in the league.
3: Except Gabe's old ass.
2: I've only ever known Bron since I was like, since 2003. BB before Bron.
1: BB had to do it to him. We had senior send off today. I was, you know what? I'm gonna get down to business right now. I'm gonna be a little emotional. I've been very sad about graduating today. I've been wanting to go back to J Tree all day long. I can't wait. To

0: What was that? And then, but what? Okay, so here's the next opportunity.
1: Actually, I got some crazy news about Coachella.
2: What?
1: If you check any poly markets right now, Daft Punk has a 97% chance.
2: Oh my! So get this, get this. So I didn't know Vault. But apparently Daft Punk. Daft Punk started the whole Coachella EDM and everything.
1: They even refused the Paris Olympics.
2: The whole like having the lights and lasers in the background. I didn't know that. I've been seeing it all week.
1: Well, they transform EDM with fucking.
2: They basically made the whole
1: performance.
2: Yes, they basically made the whole idea of having

0: Same, let's get.
1: All right, come. No, he wants you guys to come. He wants us to
2: like actually podcast.
3: All right, okay, let's podcast.
1: Let's do it.
2: Let's go.
1: I'll take the glasses off for this.
2: All right. Was this some controversial shit, girl?
3: Okay.
2: Have you guys been watching Euphoria? Did you watch a new episode today?
3: No, but I will.
2: Dude, it was ridiculous, bro. Today was like...
1: Really?
2: Can I spoil a little bit?
3: No.
1: All right. We're about to go watch it right
2: all
1: now.
2: All right, man. It's... yeah, it's a pretty good episode. It's starting getting deeper. Yeah. You'll definitely see it.
3: No, I'm excited. I feel like I saw something on TikTok.
2: I guess I don't know.
1: What? Oh, dude, you can't do that.
2: All right, can I just spoil one? All right, so... Cindy Sweeney goes full on like it's weird. It's an episode about her,
1: really?
2: And there's like a weird scene. She goes like giant and like shows her boobs and everything. And, like
1: giant,
2: she turns into a giant.
3: Like, in the,
2: some random stuff.
1: What do you mean she turns into a giant?
2: She just turns into a giant and like it's like a thing about OnlyFans. And then
3: a
1: giant.
2: And then Nate gets another. He gets his fingers chopped off now.
3: Don't why stop? What are you doing?
2: Come back for him, bro.
1: He still hasn't
2: Okay.
0: You're spoiling it for somebody.
2: Dude, honestly, it's a disclaimer. It had our whole house closing their eyes, bro. You want to watch it for
4: yeah,
2: it?
4: Yeah, whole house.
2: I didn't... Dude, the first one had me feeling so nasty.
1: Yeah,
2: I didn't like that. So I'm saying, I don't like that.
1: That hurt my life. I'm not going to lie.
2: All right, well, what's there to talk about?
0: What you want Can I just mention that Ivan walked in here with the fucking pashmina on?
1: Yeah, dude.
3: And
1: if you guys can see me right now, I'm dripped out head to toe. Like,
3: that's one way to put it, for sure.
2: He's got, you know, he got that work outfit on, but then he has a pashmina. Hey, that's like John Summit in a way, you know what I mean?
1: Yeah. John Summit, like, low-key is chop shit. That's my hot take. I think he's chop shit.
2: That's not a hot take.
0: It's because he's from Chicago. You know, any fucking person from Chicago is ugly
2: as
0: shit.
2: Yeah, I can tell.
4: He was a dope.
2: Yeah, I can also tell.
0: Oh, that makes a lot of fucking sense.
2: All the best music artists were not, like...

0: they're
1: Disco coolest. Lions was a Jeed.
0: They're not the coolest people, but they because there's that's why that makes them so creative. If that makes sense. Dude, so realistically, our next best artist is sitting probably in AE Pie right now or something. I mean,
1: who's that guy that throws the fucking?
2: This is hate speech. That, by the way,
0: it's not.
3: How, dude? Adelphos might have the next.
2: Adelphos. Wait, this is the song I wanted to hear though. Can you like recue this down below?
1: If I didn't rush Pike, I would probably.
0: Being Adelphos?
1: Being Adelphos.
0: I think you would be an Adelphos troll, bro. You would just, that's your type of.
2: No, you'd be a
0: you
2: nuke.
0: Like trolling, bro.
2: Just kidding.
0: That's racist.
1: No, I did ask what would be a nuke, though. Like, she with the noobs? Oh, fuck, I keep doing that.
2: I want to hear them, I want to see them stroll.
1: Come on, bro.
0: It's not the actually the noobs coming, is it?
2: No, they're here.
0: It's the
2: noobs.
1: Oh, that's whatever.
0: Cause is that a, no, because Alpha Kappa Alpha's
3: what the hell are the noobs?
1: It's not Alpha Kappa.
0: You know what the noobs
4: like a black
0: are?
4: Fraternity.
1: She with the
2: they're
1: noobs.
2: Here at Chapman now.
0: She bro. They're known as like taking your bitch.
3: Let's go, Chapman.
1: Yeah.
2: And they have like right. choreographed routines. It's kind of insane.
1: Yeah.
0: Yeah. They got
1: did you watch Love the Island? It was Taylor.
0: No, they didn't watch Love
3: Why
0: Island.
3: Why the hell?
0: I guess speaking of that, in a month from now, we got Love Island, baby. Let's go.
3: Why the hell are they adding more chapters?
0: Hey, wait, wait.
3: Less parties.
1: Yeah,
0: I don't know.
3: Not
0: yeah,
3: a single dude. Fucking chapter.
0: Yeah, Chapman's chopped chisel with the lie. They think that
3: Gary they gotta figure it out.
1: That's the whole reason Fiji's like ass now because they just can't. They don't have any houses. Like they got some cool guys.
0: Dude, they have
1: like,
0: to rent. Over the they have to rent venues. To
3: hey, Chapman, you gotta realize you're gonna lose all your crowd if you don't figure it out.
0: That's very true.
1: You won't have any more Bryce McCall.
0: Gabby, I know you watched Levon. Have you been seeing the stuff with the new stuff?
4: The stuff with the new stuff?
0: Like the stuff with the Beyond the Villa stuff, like all the drama?
4: The clips on TikTok.
0: Like basically,
4: but not
0: like everyone
4: it.
0: Knows Amaya definitely didn't deserve to win now, and you guys were all tripping straight balls off that.
4: I feel like
0: and
4: that
0: then,
4: whole season.
0: And they also realized that Ace was right, so I was just oh, right. I want to so say
1: true.
0: That.
1: I want to say
0: since last summer. I've been saying since last summer, so.
4: If you know I mean? Could pick a winner, who would it be?
0: The winner was supposed to probably be.
3: LeBron.
0: Nicolandria or.
1: Yeah, but look at thing.
0: Or even like. Or even Taylor and.
2: Clark.
0: Like, you gotta say, it's Love Island, not choose your favorite girl island because she acts like an idiot.
1: Yeah, but yeah. Charlie Clark was low-key like.
0: Dude, she started running around and acting like an idiot, and y'all were like, I love Amaya! And she was like, bro, I could tell her and Brian were not meant to. I knew her and Brian should not have won. I just didn't.
2: And that's your cup of tea, don't drink it.
0: Yeah, I know, and then now everyone hates her because now they realize she's like terrible now.
2: It's just like, it's not a bit. Like, she's actually kind of just a little strange.
0: She's horrible.
4: Wait, did TJ get sent home and then Iris and Pepe to them?
0: Yeah, I don't care about that drama a little bit. The Hannah shit. Have you seen the Hannah? She's
2: freaking out.
0: What are you doing, bro? She's not alright, next topic.
4: Next topic.
2: Johnny, you brought up controversy. Did you have anything in mind?
3: Oh, I did, but nah.
0: Say. Look, people ask me, what do you want to talk about? Chapman definitely shouldn't like keep doing what they're doing, right?
3: Nah, sure. Chapman, keep doing your thing. Just keep being.
0: You kill your tuition.
1: Wait,
0: right?
1: You can't. Yeah.
0: You want to have a student body that's not happy, bro. Let's be real. We like run the most.
1: Yeah, no, genuinely. Like, what are we doing? We're taking.
0: Here's the thing. We don't have a sports team.
3: That's
0: we don't
3: the
0: have
3: dumbest
0: stuff
3: thing to add another
0: strap
3: after this
0: dude,
3: shit.
0: Dude, think
3: too.
0: About how
1: well,
0: many people want to leave Chapman.
1: The
0: type to
1: so throw. There'd just be like booty bash. But just like a group of.
3: Then what is a fraternity?
1: A fraternity, like, yeah, it's meant to throw. But noobs aren't really the same. They're meant to scroll and like be booty bash. You would have been a noob.
3: You're not gonna get people by telling.
0: For context,
3: oh, you can
0: our
3: come
0: friend
3: here, just
0: booty bash. You used to throw booty bashes.
1: Yeah, bro.
2: Can you run that back before the
0: Johnny,
2: end of the year?
0: Ever make it to
1: I've
0: a booty bash
1: for 3 years now.
0: I never made it.
3: Nah. Well, he tried to throw like a post booty bash.
1: I
3: didn't go the same way.
1: Was that the one where the mom pulled up? Was that the one where like the grandma or with the mom pulled up?
3: No, that one.
1: I wish I was at that one so bad, bro. We need to find footage of that.
3: I think Garrett Beagle, Brandon Austin.
1: All the soccer boys were there, yeah. Dude, low-key.
3: Oh, and Travis Bailey.
1: I wish we showed, like, just more of the seniors today in that video. Like, there's definitely better footage than just Mavs ass 40
0: really,
1: times.
0: We didn't have any clips.
1: It's just no one had clips. I tell you, no one sent them shits in. I have so many pictures. If we could do pictures, too.
0: Yeah, there's more pictures.
1: Like, pictures. I mean, I have some videos, but, bro.
4: Okay, I have a question for you guys.
1: Yeah.
4: Can you guys give, like, a highlight of your time at Chapman? Like, a function? A function.
1: I can tell you, like,
4: function.
1: Top 10. Like, right.
0: We got Midnight Mirage in the top three. At the
1: top
0: one, actually, was our
1: freshman
0: year, St. Fratty's.
4: Really?
0: Dude, it was pouring
4: really?
0: Rain. It was pouring rain, but
4: at
0: no
4: Palms?
0: One gave a damn. The girls were not tripping about their hair or some dumb shit.
1: Yeah.
0: Everyone was literally moshing in the rain, dancing.

0: Vibe and how you felt.
1: Everyone's so happy.
2: Wait,
1: it was honestly, every same Friday's has been like top 10.
0: Yeah, but I'm saying, but freshman year was ridiculous.
1: Freshman year was
0: that was because it was just the
1: but I'm so still lit. I'm putting Midnight Mirage low key like two. Vegas this year.
3: I think Loud Luxury was pretty sick because it was new. I think Loud Luxury. Nobody was doing shit like that.
0: I actually like the
3: just because Loud Luxury is actually kind of big.
0: I like the one when we actually went there. I like when we went there versus Midnight.
3: Yeah, we got to see him twice. We got to take.
0: I mean, hey, one rose about Pike, even though we're falling off. We got hella DJs this year with no one ever done
3: that. Yeah,
2: no one's done that. Cool. That was really cool.
0: Besides, like things flopping and starting parties everywhere. Like,
3: yeah, we just shouldn't have. That was great, but if we're getting real about like time, there's grimy ass fucking Palms parties.
0: No, I know, but it's like, not the same. We get rolled nowadays. The cops come.
3: No. I'm talking like 2 years back.
0: Yeah.
2: But I feel like all the darties you guys have thrown this semester, like none of them have, like they've all lasted.
0: Okay, but let me tell you something. My freshman year wasn't like that though. Freshman year didn't take till 4 o'clock to get filled. By 2 o'clock, we come 30 minutes late, thinking we're cool, and it's fucking filled to the brim.
2: Yeah.
0: And you're not worrying about the party to get. We come at 3:30 now. It's empty, and we're saying, "Where the huzz at?"
2: Yeah.
3: They do come.
0: Chapman, you're fucking up.
1: But yeah. But nah, junior year low key was pretty bad when we were under chance. Like we didn't have any money. Our parties were all getting rolled real quick. We didn't have any houses. Like we're up from there definitely. Like,
3: really?
1: These guys gotta like just maintain that.
0: Like, really can't because Chapman. No.
1: Yeah.
3: Chapman needs to understand when people play hard, they work harder.
1: Yeah, true.
0: It's also that just goes like
1: it brings less.
0: People aren't happy here at Chapman, to be real. It's not a live school. There's no fucking sports. Yeah. There's nothing to be happy about here, literally. So if you take away having fun, then what the hell are you? They're going to want to leave. And people already do leave. It's already a big school.
2: I definitely think that if Greek life wasn't a thing here, a lot of people wouldn't have came.
0: And our Greek life isn't even good. It's just something to save how bad the social life here is.
1: At least, like,
0: I mean, the D is pretty good too, but like,
1: it's not the same, bro. Like, as when you're younger, when you're not 21, bro. I wasn't even 21 till this year. Like,
0: that's not a problem though. Everyone under 21 is getting into the D nowadays. It's not us.
1: No, not as much, dude.
0: What do you mean?
2: Not
0: bro?
2: Me.
0: I see a whole freshman. I see Andrew Mary at the D, bro. Dude, yes. We used to pay $100 a head to get into D.
1: Yeah, we did do that.
0: And I was like, only once or twice. We could never get into that.
1: Yeah, but remember, I remember guys like Mav and them. They would use random ass IDs, like Chris Dykeman and shit.
0: To be fair, we had no one who was brown or Asian.
1: Yeah, it was hard for us.
0: No one looked like that.
2: It's so relatable.
1: It's so you can't find anybody.
0: You have no one who wants.
1: So you have to pay Christian $100 in the back and get Lola's big.
0: Yeah, and then Christian got
1: just to get in, and then they would kick us.
0: We had some days, bro. We had ones where we snuck in.
3: We've had some good times, bro. We had to get in there, like.
0: And then on that note, another.
3: Yeah, you've been going to the D the past like 4 years, right?
0: Something like that. You've been eligible for 4 years now. Yeah. So we could talk hot takes. The D is a fun bar in relative to other bars, but honestly, bars just aren't that fun. Maybe it's because I have a girlfriend. But like, realistically, there's nothing to do at bars unless you're trying to talk to the opposite gender.
2: No,
3: it's because it feels like a fucking high school.
0: Then you have to chug beer and be super drunk just to have fun. That's the point. Is if you have to be super drunk to have fun, is it really?
3: Well, the problem is it's.
0: Oh my god! Hey, get this.
3: You know, you see the same fucking faces all the fucking time.
0: And I'll lay out.
3: It's just like high school.
0: Yeah.
3: Everyone's in cliques. But you know exactly what you're going to get from everyone else. There's no.
0: That's all bars.
3: There's no type of sauce.
0: Yeah. Clubs have like a common area where dancing, unless you have something to do. Yeah. Bars are like, you literally have to talk to people. Yeah, and it's just like.
2: True.
0: And then they play the worst music. Bro, I'm so tired of hearing Megan Thee fucking Stallion every Thursday, bro. I swear, it's the same two songs every Thursday, bro. It's so generic and ass. That DJ at the D, you're hot ass. That's the truth and the truth only.
1: Yeah, but you dude, so you guys, like, I'm
3: wait,
1: sorry.
3: B-Gush?
1: The no, D is so much the better main than the balls, like.
0: No, but that's true. The D is better than most balls. Like, even people from 410, I saw them.

0: All right, guys, we're leaving you with a banger, a couple bangers to listen to before we head out. We will be doing a set next Monday. Though it's finals week and it's optional, we will be back. We can't leave you guys off without a, you know, a proper goodbye. It's been
1: real. It might be at a different time, though. You have to sign up for a time slot.
0: Yeah, yeah.
2: This is more prime time slot.
0: Yeah, we'll do a better time slot. I will be rolling. It'll be a good time.
1: Ivan!
0: It's going to be awesome. I will be headlining, bro. I'll be playing all the best shit. This whole week, I'm going to be listening to straight DJs. I have one class for the rest of the week. I'm going to be listening to straight DJs. I'm going to be looking at every...
2: Is it our maybe that's what I'm talking about.
3: Class.
0: Oh, wait.
3: 431.
0: Do we have that, though? I thought we finished with the presentation.
3: No, we have one more day.
0: Oh, because we have to watch other people's presentations? Whatever, that one's AI, bro. I'll come up with
2: things. We have to watch people.
0: We gotta watch. I already presented.
2: That's the best, bro.
0: Yeah. It doesn't matter. But I do have our final on Wednesday. And apparently I do have one for 410. I thought it was just a presentation, but whatever. It'll be light.
2: Final.
0: Anyways, I'll see you guys next week. We're out.
1: Bye-bye.

0: It's building up low key.
1: Oh, it is a little spicy.
0: It is spicy. To me, it's really spicy. Oh my God.
2: Chapman Radio, now spicier than ever.
0: Oh my God.
3: Her face is turning red.
0: This is so bad.
4: 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I'm not gonna lie.
0: To me, it's really spicy. Oh my God.
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0: 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But does it happen?
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0: Are you interested in podcasting? Do you want to learn more about interviewing politicians, artists, and actors? 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We'll be hearing from Sam Fragoso and Caroline Reebok, the host and producer of Talk Easy. 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You give me the
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0: We're back, and it's for the final one of the year. How are you feeling?
1: Good morning, everyone. Ridiculous Nicholas is feeling good today, but he's also a little sad for multiple reasons. This is, I believe, our last show of the year.
0: Yeah.
1: And it's crazy, you know, just how far we've come. We feel like we've covered the whole world of extreme sports, from the air to the ocean, from the highest points in the sky to the deepest depths in the sea, and everything in between. And I thought that was very fun for us. And actually, we won an award for our show, too, for all our listeners out there, if you were wondering. Barrett, would you like to tell them what our award was?
0: So, I will have to look at what the award is, because we were actually not in attendance to receive the award. However, this award was super esteemed, and it was a true honor to receive the specialty, the best specialty show theme. So we had the best specialty show theme.
1: Let's go.
0: That was our award.
1: I know. Pretty cool. But yeah, so final episode today for everyone. Is there anything specific you wanted to talk about today, Barrett? Or is this just kind of a free ball episode?
0: You know, I think, well, you've got one that you brought.
1: Yeah, I mean, the first thing I did when I woke up this morning is I Googled the words extreme sports, clicked on news. And this was the top article that came up by Red Bull. So his name is Artis Sakti. Yeah, he's from Germany, and he's an ultra runner. So he's made a huge name for himself by doing all these extreme challenges. Here, let's see. So he's
0: done a lot of these too.
1: Yeah. So his most recent one, this is posted, I think he just completed this like within the last 24 hours, but he completed a 600 kilometer ultra marathon from Death Valley to Santa Monica. And if you look on a map, you'll notice, Death Valley is the lowest point in the USA, in the continental USA at, let me look at this up.
0: So,
1: yeah, it's negative 300 feet. So he started at negative 300 feet, and he went all the way across the California desert and plains, over the mountains, actually. He went over the Sierras, and he had a elevation gain of, I believe, over 15,000 feet. And this took him multiple days. And he actually, yeah, so it took him 123 hours, 21 minutes, and 10 seconds. He ran from California's Death Valley to Santa Monica Pier. And he started in the Badwater Basin, which is actually the lowest point in the USA. Quick fun fact for everyone. I don't know if you knew this, Barrett, but the highest point in continental USA and lowest point in continental USA are both located in California. And they're actually only 87 miles as the crow flies from each other.
0: That's pretty cool.
1: So Mount Whitney is

0: 13529, I believe. Don't quote me on that. And Badwater Basin is around negative 300 feet. So that's like 15,800 feet of elevation difference right there.
1: That's pretty nuts.
0: Yeah, and so he went over the mountains too, I'm pretty sure.
1: So there's an interesting one that apparently he did as well that I'm very confused on how he pulled this off, and you'll see why in a second. It says he ran from Berlin to New York. The only thing, though, is there's a minute obstacle called the Atlantic Ocean in his way, and I don't really know how he crossed that. So I'm trying to figure out what the route he took is. And that's a... I think he probably just ran a bunch of runs and then like would fly or something like that. I don't really know, to be honest.
0: I really don't. Maybe like a treadmill across the ocean.
1: He treadmilled it?
0: I actually have no idea.
1: Yeah. But yeah, that's... I mean, Death Valley to Santa Monica is insane. I mean, this guy is literally nicknamed the fitness cyborg.
0: Yeah, and he has a project called Cyborg Season.
1: Yeah, he's a nut job. He does 1,000 pull-ups in under 2 hours, apparently.
0: Yeah, no, this guy's jacked. Like, this guy's peak of... It's by Teton Gravity Research. I actually know the CEO of Teton Gravity Research, fun fact. One of our family friends just got promoted to be the CEO.
1: That's pretty cool.
0: Shout out Pat Crawford is his name. He used to give us a ton of free ski gear when we were younger.
1: Like, what a great company.
0: Like nice ski gear.
1: I love.
0: But yeah, so this route was equivalent to 14 marathons. And his goal was to do it in 96 hours. But he ended up completing it in 123 hours. But with that being said, apparently he was not disappointed at all with his time, because in these ultra marathons or extreme long distance running, people are not so much concerned with their time as much as just being able to complete it.
1: Got it. 'Cause
0: that by itself is very, very impressive.
1: Yeah. Okay, so I figured out this route as well. So he ran...
0: Dude, I was completely wrong. He didn't go 15,000 feet in the air.
1: I
0: don't think so, no.
1: Okay. He probably just did the... No, like minimal-ish elevation changes.
0: It says his first opening marathon reached Furnace Creek in under 5 hours. But the route's first major test came during a 1,500 meters climb where grades reached 10%. So still, that's like...
1: Still got some pretty good
0: elevation.
1: Yeah.
0: I mean, if you're starting at negative 300 feet, you're bound to go up at some point. But yeah, it says he was burning, let's see. Yeah. His nutrition was just absurd. He just was eating those, like we talked about before, those gels and those carb heavy meals, caffeine, was sleeping a lot too in between runs. And he was targeting about 15,000 calories, I think per meal.
1: Yeah.
0: Is what intense. It says here. So
1: I figured out this New York route, this Berlin to New York. So he did run about 3,000 kilometers over 74 days. And he would basically run from Berlin to the edge of Europe and then flew to New York, and then wherever the coast would be like a direct route. If the two lands were put together, he started there and then finished in Berlin. Or in New York, sorry.
0: Okay, wait. I want to correct myself once more.
1: Okay.
0: So it says his final numbers right here at the bottom of the article. 375 miles

0: covered, 123 hours total time, and his total elevation gain, I'm sorry, not his max elevation, his total elevation gain was 19,000 feet. So that just means like the total amount he climbed during that whole time.
1: And
0: and is equivalent to 14 marathons.
1: For all of the famous, or for all of the relatives out there who love the movie Cars as much as I do, he did actually get to run along the historic Route 66 to put some more California routes into there and make it a very historic run along with a brutal one. I mean, you're running for 123 hours. You had to take a medical break, some hallucinations, dehydration, sleep deprivation. I mean, I don't think I could not sleep for 74 hours. That sounds terrible.
0: That sounds awful. Yeah, I mean, that's just something else. Like, this guy is the peak of just human limits. Like, I think he's beyond, like, David Goggins and those guys. But he has a lot of cool quotes, too. Like you said, every day is one. You are not defined by what happened yesterday. Every morning you have the chance to decide anew who you are and which boundaries you want to push. And that's his message for the world. And some of his other accomplishments. He ran the length of Japan in 43 days in 2025. And like you said before.
1: Also another 3,000 kilometer run.
0: Yeah. Like, this guy's something else. This guy's not like a skinny guy either.
1: No.
0: Like, if you look at him, let's look up how much he weighs.
1: He's hauling some weight. He's, yeah, I mean, when he 52.4 miles every day.
0: Yeah.
1: That's pretty intense.
0: It also says here, so you know, most of those marathoners are like, I don't know, like 150 pounds at the max. Like, they're pretty
1: a little skinnier.
0: This
1: yeah.
0: guy is 6'6", 220. He's like he's like the size of an NFL linebacker almost. Like,
1: he could play in the NFL
0: or in
1: sure.
0: the NBA. Like, if he had any ball skills, I doubt he does though.
1: Yeah, I think he's pretty dialed in on some other things.
0: I bet his fast twitch muscles are shot too from all those marathons.
1: Absolutely not.
0: It's
1: he's intense. I mean, this, you know, when you look at, I think, elite athletes and especially people who just dominate, like, not even races or anything, but literally push their body to the absolute extremes. Your body's breaking, but usually doesn't your mind is usually like the 40% rule with the SEALs. Have you ever heard about this?
0: No, what's that?
1: So the Navy SEALs have this great philosophy that says when your mind is saying you have to stop, your body's only 40% at capacity. So your mind breaks way before your body does.
0: Mm-hmm. I knew that, but I didn't know. Like the 40%.
1: That's their philosophy. So, I mean, applying that to when you're doing a 3,000 kilometer run in Japan, what is going through your head when you are literally 52 hours without sleep, you're dehydrated, it's probably really hot, and you're just running?
0: Yeah, it said the max temperature was 91 degrees Fahrenheit and the minimum temperature was 31 degrees. So some extreme ranges. I mean, that makes sense, though. When you're going from Death Valley all the way through the mountains and then to Santa Monica, you're going to get the most extreme of extreme in temperatures and just even obstacles, too, like geographical obstacles.
1: Absolutely.
0: It said he didn't take his exact planned route either, because of a landslide too. So he had to take a long

0: longer detour, which I'm sure just put on so many hours to his run. But yeah, no, it's pretty insane. What
1: really
0: this guy
1: intense.
0: Did.
1: So another one that happened on May 8th.
0: Oh yeah, I saw this one too. Shout out to all the women out there.
1: Yeah, big deal. So Rachel, I'm gonna butcher this last name. Rachel Entrekin,
0: Entrekin,
1: I think. So she is a 40-year-old woman who just made history by becoming the first woman to win the Coco Dona 250-mile outright, beating all elite men and women. And she actually set a record time as well. She completed the 250-mile Arizona race in a record time of 56 hours, 9 minutes, and 48 seconds with only 19 minutes of sleep.
0: Holy smokes.
1: So, I mean, another one. Pretty intense. And what is... Firstly, you ever think about doing an ultra marathon?
0: No, honestly. I don't know if that sounds very appealing to me at all.
1: Just yeah.
0: Maybe like a marathon for sure, but an ultra marathon where you're running for days on end, like I don't know if I like that at all.
1: She's also a Colorado native. So
0: classic.
1: Shout out all of our Colorado listeners out there. But yeah, I mean, seriously impressive. Congratulations to her. That's And only 19 minutes of sleep. I mean, to think about doing an ultra marathon in 56 hours and only sleeping 19 minutes. What's going through your head that whole time?
0: Probably like, oh, this shit sucks. At least that's what would be going through my head.
1: Yeah.
0: Why did I do this?
1: I don't know why anyone would sign up for that. That's just brutal. It's horrible.
0: Yeah, no, it's insane. But that's so cool. I mean, it just shows you, like, that anyone can achieve anything in this world.
1: Yeah.
0: Especially if you're from Colorado, too.
1: Yeah, I think that gives you a supreme advantage, absolutely.
0: In anything in life, if being from Colorado. Shout out to all our Colorado people. But yeah, no, that's absurd. So it was, what, 250 miles?
1: So yeah, it was, let's do some research on the Coco Dona 250. So Arizona race, it is in the desert, probably some pretty scorching heat. And yeah, I'm curious, what is like, did you see any like temperatures or anything?
0: No, but I do have some stats right here. So like you said, 19 minutes of sleep total, and she averaged a 13:20 mile pace, including the stop she took, which is crazy. And she also got more than 38,000 feet of elevation gain.
1: Yeah,
0: which is like almost double the Arda Sakti guy, which is absurd.
1: So it even kind of crazy too is the men's winner, Killian Korth, who placed second with a time of 57 hours and 28 minutes, set a men's course record.
0: Wow.
1: So she beat him as well, which is pretty legit. And yeah, so it goes from, where is it? Deep Canyon Ranch in Black Canyon City to Flagstaff Heritage Square. It's... Yeah, it's intense. What is the temperatures? So, because I mean, it cannot be cold, right? It's got to be scorching hot in May in the middle of the desert of Arizona,
0: yeah.
1: With just that high noon sun
0: just
1: blaring down on
0: in your face.
1: Oh yeah, intense. How what?

0: What would be, I guess, like a little question for you, what would be the longest you'd ever run nonstop one time?
1: What's the longest I've ever ran?
0: Or you just, you would. You think, you set a goal for yourself, I'm going to run this distance, and this will be the longest I will ever run in my life. How far do you think you could go?
1: Probably a marathon, honestly. I don't know. Do you see yourself ever doing more than a marathon?
0: I mean, unless it's like maybe an Ironman or something, but that even seems intense as well. So,
1: yeah,
0: because that's farther. But I mean, I guess you're not running the whole thing.
1: Yeah. But yeah, a little more info on this girl Rachel Ontrakin. So it says that women can actually be very competitive in super long distances. And so in these like ultra long distance events, the physiological gap between men and women shrinks astronomically. And so it basically comes down to your training, your pacing is one of the biggest things, how well you fuel. And probably the most important thing is it's really just a mental toughness battle at the end of the day. So like hallucinations, pain, sleep deprivation, and stomach issues usually break a lot of people. And she has seemed to have a different approach than a lot of people. So I guess that's how she won. But yeah, no, this is crazy. I've never seen anything like this before.
0: Pretty cool.
1: Yeah.
0: So I've got another one. I guess I'm shocked we've never talked about this on the podcast before, but kind of a legend in Canada. He was, you know, one of the greatest, I guess, hope stories I think I've ever heard. So, Terry Fox, he was diagnosed with osteogenic sarcoma, aka bone cancer, in his right leg in 1977, and had his leg amputated 15 centimeters above the knee. Oof. While in the hospital, he was so defeated, essentially, by the suffering of the other cancer patients that he was in the hospital with, that he decided to run across Canada after getting his leg amputated to raise money for cancer research, calling this journey the Marathon of Hope. So,
1: what's his name?
0: Terry Fox.
1: Wow.
0: So on April 12th, 1980, Terry dipped his artificial leg into the Atlantic Ocean and started his run. And he did averaging 26 miles a day for 143 days until the cancer spread to his lungs and forced him to stop. And when he got just outside Thunder Bay, Ontario, he felt sharp pains in his chest, had to return to Vancouver for treatment, but unfortunately lost his battle with cancer exactly 1 month shy of his 23rd birthday.
1: Wow.
0: Before his death, he had achieved his goal of raising $1 from every Canadian. And since this run, the Terry Fox run has raised more than $900 million for cancer research.
1: Holy shit. That's inspirational right there. If that doesn't get you motivated, I don't know what will.
0: I mean, chills. And you, like, just to think of just dominant in their sports, and you look at like their mental challenges during these runs. I mean, this guy was so overcome. He was like, just, it was unbearable to see how much other people were suffering, that he decided, hey, we're going to do something about this. Mm-hmm. And he took other people's pain and use that to fuel this run to give other people hope. I mean, how just the mental capacity for that is inspiring alone, let alone the fact that he did this run with cancer.
1: That's pretty

0: Pretty amazing. And you said they raised almost $1 billion since, 900 million?
1: More than $900 million for cancer research.
0: That's a boatload of money right there. That's amazing.
1: Yeah, it's crazy. I mean, he literally raised, somehow got a dollar from every single Canadian at the time. I mean, this guy's got to be on Canada's Mount Rushmore.
0: For sure. Terry Fox.
1: Yeah. Absolute legend. I mean, pretty crazy. Cool stuff. Really cool stuff.
0: Yeah.
1: I mean, you look at that. What an accomplishment from him. And it's unfortunate that he was not able to complete the run, but really, really inspiring story.
0: Yeah. Wow.
1: Yeah. Have you ever seen the guy that bear crawled a marathon?
0: No.
1: So look up Devin Levesque, LEVESQUE, marathon bear crawl. This one's pretty intense too. He did this in 2022. I think 2022. Right?
0: Yeah, around there. I'm looking right now.
1: Yeah. So took him what, 19 hours?
0: It took him about 20 hours, give or take.
1: He's kind of a fitness influencer guy. He's the first one ever to bear crawl a marathon. And pretty intense. I mean, you run a marathon, that's pretty easy, but I mean your back and your hips.
0: Your shoulders.
1: I mean, everything would just be screaming in pain.
0: And he also did this for awareness for suicide prevention.
1: Okay.
0: Yeah.
1: So another cool one.
0: It seems like the common theme here is a lot of these people aren't doing this for themselves. Like, they're doing it for something bigger than themselves.
1: Yeah.
0: For the good of humankind, which I think is so cool. I don't know if you can just motivate yourself just because you want to go do a full marathon and just a bear crawl.
1: Yeah.
0: Like, there's always an underlying motivator for a lot of these people.
1: Right. And you need, there's always a bigger drive. There's always a reason to do something when that drive is bigger than yourself. And I think that's the common theme of how far are you willing to push your body and your mind for the greater good, essentially, to inspire others. And
0: And this guy, he's friends with a lot of of those crazy athletes. Remember Ross Edgley?
1: Yeah
0: They're like best friends.
1: They're boys.
0: Yeah,
1: that's lit. For those who don't know, Ross Edgley swam around Great Britain. Iceland. We've talked about him. He's a monster. He also did a triathlon with a 100-pound tree on his back.
0: Yep.
1: So, I mean, another just tank. But, yeah, I mean, it's... The thing that I'm always stuck on when I read stories like this is what has to be going through your head. I mean, looking at Terry Fox, I would have been so overran with just emotion of how well this is going. You know, you're raising $1 from every Canadian. You're inspiring others. You're, you know, attempting to overcome your own cancer. I mean, just the sheer emotions on top of running a marathon every single day on an artificial leg.
0: Yeah. No, that's crazy. Wait, so this guy that did the bear crawl, what was his name again?
1: Devin Levesque.
0: Yeah. So it says here, he tried bear crawling 1 mile, and he said he thought to the

0: himself, what the fuck am I doing? And he was like, he realized that doing it at this pace would take him well over a day, or like about a day to do. And he said it was taking him around 2 hours for a mile when he started. And so he said he just gave himself a year to prepare. And he just started training for it. So,
1: yeah, I mean, yeah, he was training for over a year, putting in 4 to 6 hours of just bear crawling every single day, which is insane. Even crazier, too, as a practice round, he actually bear crawled a world record 12 and a half miles.
0: That's so
1: crazy.
0: And
1: that was a world record as a practice round. And that told him, he was like, oh, that was pretty grueling on my hands. So during the actual thing, I'm going to need to wrap up my hands in like a mitten to protect them.
0: Oh my goodness. Yeah, because your hands would probably be so raw just from the ground after bear crawling. Think about how bad your feet hurt after a marathon.
1: Yeah, that's tough. It's so yeah, he did this, like you said, for suicide prevention, and he specifically worked with the company. What was it? It was the where did it go? I can't find it again. Oh, there it is. The FitOps Foundation. Mm-hmm. So, and John Cena actually pledged to match dollar for dollar donations up to $1 million through Veterans Day for this.
0: Wow.
1: So pretty cool on John Cena as well. But, I mean, again, just another great hope story.
0: Yeah. I mean, it seems like there's been a common theme throughout our show this semester, where it's one, you can do what you thought you couldn't do.
1: Like, absolutely.
0: Your body is capable than a lot more than you thought it was. And number two, most of the time, like I said before, there's that underlying motivator of doing something for more than just yourself, and kind of like something motivating you, whether that's cancer, suicide prevention, or whatnot. And I think that is the biggest human motivator in this world, is doing something for more than just yourself.
1: 100%.
0: If you know what I mean.
1: 100%. And it's, yeah, I mean, like you were saying, you know, is mm-hmm. to show others, to inspire others, to help bring awareness to a cause. In the case of Terry Fox, even with Devin Levesque, I mean, bringing awareness to suicide prevention and raising a ton of money towards the suffering of people with cancer. And like, it literally inspires a nation, which is pretty unbelievable. And you love to see stories like that. Yeah. Now, you know, with these last 10 minutes, I think it's kind of fitting to wrap up the semester, kind of talk about what were your favorite moments of being on air, and what are your biggest takeaways?
0: I mean, personally, my favorite moments, I would have to say, whenever we had a guest on our podcast, I think it just gave it so much more content to talk about, especially with someone that's an expert in that field or has done that sport for a long time. I think that's super cool. Kind of just, you know, it's like interview them and see what it's all about, like just up front and close, you know what I mean?
1: 100%.
0: And just ask questions about things that I might not know. Because that's what I like, just learning about new things at the end of the day. Like, we learned a lot about big wave surfing, sailing. We knew nothing about sailing.
1: Absolutely nothing.
0: But we got good knowledge of that. And then, you know, Ironmans too. But yeah, I think those were my favorite episodes where we had guest speakers on.
1: Yeah, I would completely agree. I think it's one thing for, you know, us two, I don't want to say average Joes, but people who have not quite been in the the full danger zone as

0: much as some other people have, like Mr. Falk running those Ironmans. Mm-hmm. You know, it's a whole new level when you actually get into the face of perseverance, and you actually have to kind of say, you know, grit your teeth and just take it one step at a time. And there's a big difference between us talking about it and then you get someone on the show,
1: yeah,
0: who's been in those sticky situations, and it really changes, opens your mind.
1: No, exactly. That's what I thought was the coolest part about it.
0: Yeah.
1: Did you have one particular favorite show or like favorite part about the show? Or,
0: you know, I mean, yes, I loved having the guest hosts on. Mm-hmm. You know, that was one of my favorite, or some of my favorite moments. I guess given something new, I think talking about, you know, some of the things that we didn't know about, like, I mean, this one, obviously it just happened, but Mr. Fitness Cyborg, Art Asachi, mm-hmm. you know, talking about him, really cool, just because it's like something that no one's ever done before.
1: Yeah.
0: You know, when you read those mind-blowing ones, you're just like, I need to do something now. I need to go run.
1: Need to go be productive with
0: a few miles or something like that. And
1: just a few, though.
0: Yeah, just a few. Not 300 kilometers or 3,000 or whatever he did. But still, it makes you want to go a little bit more, you know, the next time you're up and at it. And what was the other one too that really, I mean, even like the blue hole in Egypt.
1: Yeah, that one was cool.
0: Yeah,
1: about the people diving, free diving through there.
0: I mean, like crazy stuff like that where you just see people who are like, yeah, there's been people who have died in this blue hole, I'm gonna go do it. I think that's pretty mind-blowing to me. And
1: yeah,
0: always listening to that stuff is kind of crazy.
1: No, for sure. And I would say like this show in general has given me a new perspective and shown me that there's no limits in what you can achieve in this world.
0: 100%.
1: Which I think is pretty crazy. And it just kind of just motivates me as a whole to go out and be my best every day and just, I don't know, go try new things and
0: absolutely
1: see what I can do.
0: I think especially that try new things part, that's probably going to be my biggest takeaway, is how can I put myself in a new situation where I'm not, you know, not crazy like panicking because this is too much, mm-hmm. but let's get myself a little uncomfortable in some situations, maybe, whether it be, you know, sorry, Mom, trying my first backflip mm-hmm. on skis,
1: mm-hmm.
0: or
1: mm-hmm.
0: that's
1: a great one right there.
0: Hiking a 14er
1: mm-hmm.
0: for the second time.
1: Yeah.
0: You know, getting on some situations where you kind of have to grit your teeth a little bit.
1: Yeah.
0: Maybe bear crawl a mile. We're not doing a marathon.
1: Yeah.
0: But a mile would be pretty intense.
1: Yeah, but the thing about all these people is they didn't wake up one day and just decide to do this. Like, they didn't, you know what I mean? They didn't just wake up and go, oh, okay, I'm going to bear crawl a marathon today.
0: Also true.
1: Like, these people with proper training, technique, and most of all, just pure mental toughness, these people have all shown, like I said before, anything is possible if you really put your mind to it. And I feel like that goes for not just extreme sports, but really anything in this world. Like, if you want to get something done, you can do it. And it's just a matter of whether you want to or not.
0: 100%.
1: But yeah.
0: So, another follow-up question. Next steps. What is this podcast, this Danger Zone radio show, going to inspire you to do next?
1: I don't know. I've been talking with my brothers recently about either doing like a multiple day long backpacking trip and or climbing Mount Whitney
0: okay.
1: this summer. So
0: Mount Whitney's been one for you.

0: that you've been looking at for a little while.
1: Yeah, it's just difficult though because you have to get the permits to do it. And everyone and their mom, like people come across from around the world to do it. Like it's like a huge tourist attraction. Like it's not just something that you can just wake up one day and go do. I mean, like I could probably do that right now if I wanted. Like I'm physically able to do that, but I'm saying like the restrictions on it, like with
0: the permits and
1: the national
0: the lottery.
1: It's just kind of a pain in the ass. But I don't know. My brother Sam seems to have it all figured out, so he's
0: on the case.
1: Yeah, I think he's got us covered.
0: Okay.
1: So
0: nice.
1: But yeah.
0: And then I guess if we had more time and resources, because sometimes you do have to pay to get some big star guests on the show.
1: Mm-hmm.
0: Who would be your dream guest to have on the show?
1: Who would be my dream guest? That's a great question. Do you have a dream guest that you would? I'm not completely sure.
0: I mean, I feel like it's got to be Ross Edgley.
1: Yeah, that guy is something else.
0: Because he is the one person who I've seen, because he's done it obviously for like raising money for foundations and stuff, but mm-hmm. he's also done so many things.
1: Yeah.
0: Whether it be climbing a rope enough times to get to the height of Mount Everest, to the triathlon, to swimming around Great Britain, to swimming around Iceland, to swimming down the Yukon. Like, it's kind of insane how you just list those things off and it's like another Tuesday for him.
1: Yeah, I mean, like, you look him up, like, his accomplishments is just a long list. Like, first person to swim around Great Britain, longest sea swim in history. He pulled a car for a marathon.
0: Okay, we forgot about that one.
1: And then he did a marathon carrying a 100-pound tree on his shoulders. And all of this has been, like, for charity and stuff, too. He has a sports science background, and he's wrote multiple books. He's been featured on many television shows and the news, and just, like, he's an icon in the extreme sports world at the end of the day. Like, he's the best of the best.
0: I have some weird reason, but, yeah, you never know. It'd be very cool to talk to him, though. Well, yeah, I mean, final moments. Any last words for our guests? Our listeners?
1: Just go out and be your best. That's all you can really do at the end of the day. Not much else for me. What about you?
0: It's been a pleasure. It's been a pleasure hosting with you.
1: This is a lot of fun. I actually really enjoyed doing this every Tuesday. It really kickstarts my morning every Tuesday.
0: And for those of you that might not have been able to listen to all of our episodes, we will be looking at ways to get our shows onto Spotify so that they are available to listen to in full. And maybe we'll pick this up one day again. Who knows? You never know where it goes.
1: We might continue the show every now and then.
0: We could even record one on top of Mount Whitney, you know?
1: Or do experiences and then speak for ourselves.
0: Exactly. I think that's the next step.
1: I think that is the next step.
0: And that would be pretty cool. Well, we hope you all have enjoyed this semester as much as we have.
1: Thank you, everyone.
0: Keep getting out there. Keep living dangerously. Push yourself. Have a great Tuesday.

0: 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What if Phil's Coffee gives you a student discount? 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

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Student run since 1967, you're listening to Chapin Radio. You know,

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0: Well, I sure missed you. 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
0: You know you love me. 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
1: Oh, shit, no. 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Oh, man, it's not a label.

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0: Every week, we take a word or phrase and spin it into a full-on music experience. 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

0: What's up, guys? My name is CJ.
1: And my name is Louie.
0: And you are here listening to Room 101. We're getting near the end of the semester, guys. It's pretty sad. It's kind of crazy to think that this is all going to be over soon, and we're not going to be speaking to all four of you anymore. Strange. But we got this episode, and then we might do another one next week to be determined. Kind of depending on our final schedule and if we can find a slot. But, Louie, tell the crowd about your weekend.
1: My weekend was a fairly standard one. There we go. My weekend was a fairly standard one. I went to the desert. Mm-hmm. Went to a concert in the desert. That was fun.
0: Yeah.

0: And can I just say, the desert is incredible.
1: It is.
0: I've been to one desert before in my life, but this was like, this was a desert.
1: Yeah, it was.
0: Desert I went to before, there was still kind of like people there, but this is a desert.
1: Yeah, there was, whenever, okay, so Louis and I both went to Midnight Mirage, which essentially was a like DJ house techno show put on by three Chapman students that was open to up to 1,000 people.
0: And I did not know you were going to be there. So I did not expect to run into you.
1: I know.
0: And then I heard, Louie! And yeah. I was like, I don't have my glasses on. I don't know who that is or what's going on.
1: And so I see Louie walking past me and I'm like, oh my God, like I need to acknowledge him. So I'm like, Louie!
0: I always love acknowledgement.
1: Yeah. And he turns around. He's like, he's like squinting at me and he's like, yeah. Who is that? And I'm like, it's CJ. And then he was like, oh! And then we said hello and exchanged some words about our plans for the rest of the night. And then I saw you, I like walked past you a few times, but we didn't talk anymore.
0: I didn't see you anymore though.
1: It was very briefly.
0: Yeah.
1: I was wearing sunglasses.
0: I was wearing sunglasses and it was dark.
1: Yes. But essentially overall, the concert itself for me was absolutely electric. I had such a fun time. Like, that was probably one of the best nights of my life.
0: Well, I mean, it was literally electric. It did run off electricity.
1: Exactly. It was so much fun.
0: Did
1: like,
0: you
1: genuinely
0: go and see the old ruined bit? The ranch?
1: Oh, no. But I saw that whenever we were driving in. Did you stop at it?
0: I went the next morning to have a look.
1: Really? How bad is it?
0: So, it's pretty cool. It's full of dump and trash. But, like, it's three people dumped in it and everything. And there were exploded helium canisters people have been shooting at with bullet holes.
1: Oh.
0: Which is very American desert.
1: Yeah.
0: But it was fascinating. It's an old sheep station, I think. An old sheep ranch. And there were stables, the ruins, what was left of stables. And it was quite interesting.
1: Yeah. When we were driving off, so you didn't drive yourself there, right?
0: Somebody else drove you? No, a friend of mine drove, yeah.
1: Yeah, so one of my friends drove also. And
0: shout out Will if you're listening.
1: Yeah, shout out Kate Miller. Thank you, girl. That was awesome. But when we like turned on to like off-roading, like once you were like on the desert, I don't know about your car, but our car was rattling. Yeah. And it was awful. But then we turned.
0: Is it a four-wheel drive, your car?
1: Yeah, we took a Volkswagen, one of the big Volkswagens.
0: Yeah, we had a Mazda, big 4x4 Mazda.
1: Yeah, and but we turn on that road and we see like that like broken down house and we are like, where the actual fuck are we? Like,
0: there were so many like abandoned sheep stations. Yeah, clearly that had once been a place where you could graze a flock, but it's now just.
1: It's pure desert. Desert. Yeah.
0: Dust bowl stuff.
1: I don't know about you. This is kind of gross, but it's true. And nobody else has told me that this ever happened. But the next morning, my like nose and throat, because of the dust, was like paint. First of all, it hurt. And
0: I wasn't breathing in dust, so I wouldn't
1: really
0: know.
1: Oh my God. No.
0: You just putting your face to the ground and going.
1: No, I literally look, Louie, let me show you this picture. This is me that morning. I stayed up the whole night, so I didn't touch my bed or like the tent that we
0: I went to bed at like 1:32.
1: Yeah, I did not. I just stayed up the whole time. But literally, like, this is how dirty my face was by the end of it. Like, why? Like, I'm showing Louie a picture of my face. I'm literally covered in dirt. Like, covered in dirt.
0: I don't mean this in a rude way, but I genuinely cannot tell.
1: Okay, well, that's good. No, honestly, that's fine. But I took a video of myself while I was there of me trying to, like, clean off the dirt. It was just really disgusting. I had a mustache from it. I don't even know, but needless
0: to say, a dirt mustache is second only to a milk mustache.
1: This is true. Yeah. I would agree. But overall, 10 out of 10.
0: As someone who cannot grow a real mustache, that is the closest I'm going to get.
1: There you go. Perfect. And you know what? Perfect. But with that, okay, wait, Louie, do you like EDM house music? Or so, is it not really your thing?
0: Okay, so if you'd asked me a year ago, I would have gone, oh, no. But I've sort of gone on a sort of a rediscovery or a renaissance of sort of EDM's type stuff. But only the ones that are specifically nostalgic to my childhood. So, obviously, Avicii, it was the anniversary of his death.
1: Yes, right.
0: His 88th year. We played, and I sort of got back into that sort of thing, and I just rediscovered all this like Don't You Worry Child, Swedish House Mafia, great song.
1: Yep.
0: So nostalgic because it was on the radio all the time when I was a kid.
1: Okay.
0: And just a lot of songs like that. Safe and Sound. That's a good one. that one that's always playing outside Bruxy's, Remedy? No.
1: Oh, yeah.
0: Clarity.
1: Clarity, yeah. By Zedd?
0: Yes, that's the

0: Yeah. Let's see if they have that on here. No, it's, yeah.
1: That's not the best one. I think Safe and Sound is better, but...
0: Oh, yeah, it is on here. All right. Well, on that note, so I love house and EDM and techno. Mm. That's, like, my thing. I'm literally, like, texting my brother all day trying to buy a DJ board and because we, like, want to get into it. But that's, like, my shit.
1: Me shaking my head in disappointment.
0: I know. But it's going to happen one day. Like, swear. Like, I'm going to get there. But... I always think that, like, the songs like that, like Clarity, Safe and Sound, like all of those, Avicii, is this the one that plays outside of Proxy?
1: No, but that's another good one.
0: Oh, I've never heard this.
1: You've heard it.
0: Intense by Armin van Buuren. Wait, maybe, let's see if they have it on here. But just overall the genre itself, overall the genre itself for me is just like, I don't know. It puts me in such a good mood, and I'm pretty sure it's, like, proven to, like, apparently, like, the beats, like, the zn, zn, zn, like, that type of thing is, like, proven to, like, release dopamine in your brain. So, like, the music literally makes you happier. Like, scientifically proven.
1: Yeah.
0: Which,
1: well,
0: I don't know. To me, that's my favorite part. But
1: I don't think there's music that makes you sadder. Oh, wait, there is.
0: There definitely is.
1: No,
0: wait, we'll move on to that after this first one.
1: Yes, okay.
0: But to jump into our actual theme of today, because we've just kind of been...
1: This is not the best one, I want to make very clear, but you seem quite adamant that we play it, so we'll play it.
0: Clarity? Well, I can play John Summit. That's what I was going to play.
1: John Summit?
0: Oh, Louis, we're playing John Summit. All right, we're going to play my favorite song, Chris Lies. We're just going to listen, and then we'll talk about it later.
1: All right.
0: Hope you guys love this one as much as I do.
1: I'm terrified.

0: Like, guys, come on. So Louis was over here, and I was jumping out of my seat, going crazy, because that song is absolutely phenomenal.
1: And I was staying resolute and still.
0: He was. He had no reaction. But if you like EDM techno house, and you want to go to a rave, and you want to have a good time, hit my line, because I'm always down to party. I'm always down to listen to some music. And hell yeah, I love that. But anyways, our show topic today. So since we saw each other at this concert this weekend, we were talking and we were like, well, let's talk about music. But since we did that kind of recently, we are now shifting.
1: You can never really talk about all music, can you?
0: No, you can. There's so much to cover. So today we're kind of doing music, but shifting it in a different way, where we're going to talk about the songs that need to stay far, far away from Room 101 mm-hmm. because they meant so much to us in like a song way. So
1: okay,
0: that John Summit. Yeah, that John Summit one for me. Just like, I mean, the song itself is just fire, but just like in general, like that sort of like hybrid of house and like really hard techno is just like peak for me. Like Subtronic's X John Summit.
1: That's a bit much for me.
0: That's fair. And you know what? I understand that because
1: I'm all for like EDM or house mixed with other stuff.
0: Yeah.
1: But generally, I like it to be mixed with tamer stuff. Like Avicii, he's done like EDM mixed with country, EDM mixed with pop, EDM mixed with soft rock. That's the sort of thing I'm sort of more drawn towards, rather than EDM mixed with death metal or EDM mixed with techno, because that's just a bit much for me, you know?
0: That's so fair. I don't blame you at all. That one's valid.
1: I didn't think you would blame me.
0: No, yeah. But before we went to this break, we were about to start talking about songs that have made us sad. And
1: so I don't have a sad one per se.
0: Okay, well,
1: but I have an impactful one.
0: Please give it to us. Let's see if it's up on the computer.
1: Well, you go first.
0: Oh, right. Okay. So we're going to switch gears from John Summit kind of hugely. Sorry, guys.
1: Okay, I do have a sad one, actually, but it's Coldplay.
0: Oh, what is it?
1: Fix You.
0: Fix You?
1: Yeah.
0: Wait, I don't know if I know that. Why is it?
1: It's not on the... Yeah.
0: Oh, my gosh. Okay, wait. We'll go with Adele first.
1: Yes, go with Adele first.
0: So if anybody knows the song Someone Like You by Adele...
1: Everyone knows this song.
0: Everyone knows this song.
1: Okay, anyone who was born after 1970 knows this song.
0: I would agree.
1: And anyone who was born before... Actually, no. Anyone born after 1960. I'll be generous to my dad's generation, to the baby boomers.
0: Yeah, there we go. Oh, he's a baby boomer?
1: Yeah, he's born in 1960, which technically makes him a baby boomer.
0: Oh.
1: And anyone born, I'd say, before 2015 probably knows this song.
0: Yeah, I would agree.
1: Yeah.
0: It's just so iconic. But I think this was when I got broke, or when I broke up with my ex-boyfriend, like eighth grade, you know, like your first like middle school relationship, and you're just like...
1: I do not.
0: Okay, well, I had a middle school relationship that like wasn't actually a relationship because it was middle school, and like all we did was like hold hands and eat lunch together.
1: Still on the playground together. Yeah,
0: yeah, yeah. Yeah.
1: I did have that in primary school when I was like six.
0: Right, yeah. And whenever I broke up with him, I remember like listening to the song on repeat for some reason, because like it's Adele, and she just like speaks to the people.
1: Is this a sort of Bridget Jones eating ice cream moment for you?
0: Like a little bit, yeah, because it was like my first time like you know, like breaking up, you know. It was sad, it was emo. So you know, with that, we're gonna switch from John Summit, and we're gonna go to a little bit of a sadder mood. Enjoy Adele, Someone Like You, and let's get emo together, guys.
1: No.
0: Wow, like even those first few chords, just so beautiful. Cinema. Okay, it's not cinema, my bad.

0: instead. Guys, come on. Absolute banger. So good.
1: It is quite good.
0: It really is. It's so good. And Louie and I
1: were... I think I grew up hearing Rolling in the Deep possibly once a second.
0: Yes. Honestly, me too. She just really, I feel like our generation of like children, she was like the like mother figure.
1: I heard it because my own mother refused to stop playing Adele.
0: Yes, naturally.
1: Adele was very popular in the 2000s and 2010s with women in their 30s and 40s.
0: Mm-hmm. Yeah.
1: Which my mother was in the 2010s. So
0: she is still incredibly successful.
1: Yeah, she's... I remember I was very young. I saw this TV program where they got a whole bunch of people who didn't know what Adele looked like.
0: Mm.
1: And they got...
0: Oh, yes. Yes. With the lookalike contest?
1: Something like that. And then they got them all... They got people who could sing... Mm. Like Adele, and they got them all up on stage, and the audience had to guess which one was Adele, and when the actual Adele came up, like, it was just no contest because they immediately knew,
0: yeah,
1: like, based on the voice.
0: Yeah, her voice is so distinct. That's the thing. It's like it has such a like distinguishable tone.
1: Her actual accent. Do you know what Cockney is?
0: Yeah, she's from
1: like East London, like so Cockney. Like,
0: yeah.
1: It's like a sort of a... I can't do it very well. But it's if you're born within this specific... I think it's a view of a specific building. I don't know what it is, but Cockney is a very complicated

0: label, apparently quite hard to earn, but it's, okay. it's this very, very specific part of East London. I think it's to do something if you're born in the view of some famous building. I don't remember what it is, but it's like if you're this sort of 5-10 mile area of East London.
1: Mm-hmm.
0: And it's very strange place because it used to be it's a strange place of racial harmony for the sake of racism.
1: Mm-hmm.
0: So it used to be just like the white people and the black people not like each other, and then they decided to like each other but hate the Muslims. It's a very weird. And then there's also like a large Jewish population. It's a very strange part of London, but okay. somehow it works.
1: Yeah. And they all have an accent, and that's where she's from.
0: That's they all have that specific.
1: Yeah, yeah, yeah.
0: Yeah. If you think of a stereotypically British gangster, so that's Cockney, you know.
1: Got it. Okay, yeah. That makes sense. So from I think we both can decide that like Adele stays as far away from
0: Room 101 as is humanly possible.
1: Yeah. Yep, totally agree. Moving on. So we were trying to find what song did we want to look for? It was Shawn Mendes. You better?
0: No, it was There's Nothing Holding Me Back, which is not a sad song, but it's definitely an impactful song just because it's one of those songs that is so catchy I don't think I could ever get sick of it. And it was so sort of formative.
1: Yeah. But you don't think Mercy has the same effect?
0: I couldn't tell you the tune of Mercy off the top of my head.
1: What?
0: I can't get the tune of There's Nothing Holding Me Back out of my head.
1: Okay, that's fair.
0: Stitches is a close second. Okay. I think everyone knows Stitches was the more famous.
1: I agree. Song. I feel like Stitches was more like
0: Stitches is more crowd pleasing.
1: Yeah.
0: There's Nothing Holding Me Back was better.
1: I agree. Shall we listen to Stitches right now, though?
0: No. I don't want to settle for second best.
1: Okay, that's fine. I have a song, though, that it's very recent, but
0: hang on, you've just done two songs.
1: What? Oh, yeah, I guess so. Wait, yeah. Okay, you have to choose one then, Louis.
0: I'm choosing. Does it have to be a sad one?
1: No. Any song that's impacted you.
0: Okay, Fireflies, Owl City.
1: Oh, that's a good one.
0: Oh, yes, God. They have it. Oh,
1: this one.
0: Praise the radio gods.
1: We're just gonna listen to it and we're gonna talk about it after because you can't even prelude this. It's just so iconic. Enjoy, you guys.

0: hard to say that I'd rather stay awake when I'm asleep, because my dreams are bursting at the seams.
1: What an iconic song. Okay, so Louis was just telling me something in the break. Please repeat it back to our listeners. Or not. You don't have
2: when
1: to.
2: When I was petite, when I was small.
1: A petite little boy.
2: We have this really big bathtub up in Scotland where we go. And me and my brother, they'd stick us in there together.
1: Mm-hmm.
2: And we would put on, we had an old iPad, and we put on songs. I mean, it wasn't an old iPad then it was, you know, the flashy bit of kit.
1: Yeah, but, of course.
2: And the songs we put on were this, Chasing the Sun, Dynamite, and
1: Towers.
2: For some reason, I don't know why, Video Killed the Radio Star. And I only learned 3 months ago that it was called Video Killed the Radio Star, because for my entire life, I swear, it was Video Killed the Radio Store. As in my mind, it was like people started buying VHS tapes, so they stopped buying radios. And I think it was probably more deep than that. It's like, artistically, you know, something's better about radio than just seeing a person or what, I don't know. But but I didn't get that. So I thought, oh, it's about, you know, a capitalist out-competing nature of our economy. I was just not thinking sort of transcendently people in the music industry like to say. So
1: that's so fair.
2: Yeah.
1: Fireflies, that song is so nostalgic to me because
2: it's great, isn't it?
1: It's good.
2: It's one of the bangers of 2011.
1: Yes.
2: 2011
1: and
2: has so many bangers.
1: I know. Oh my God. Literally, like,
2: I did
1: just
2: a whole
1: like
2: show
1: 2010.
2: On this when you were
1: sick. I know. I remember you said I was jealous. I was like, that would have been a good one. But I was going to say the like that summer, like whenever it came out, or like that like era, whenever it was so popular, like 2011 to like 2014, I say it was huge then.
2: I would extend. I'd say 2010 to 2014 is probably the peak of civilization.
1: Yeah, I would agree.
2: Yeah, I mean there was the recession, right?
1: Yeah,
2: but aside from
1: that, otherwise it was peak.
2: Yeah.
1: Peak life. No, but my brother and I went to a sleepaway camp, like, whenever we were younger.
2: What do you mean, a sleepaway camp?
1: Like, our parents would drive us up to, like, a campsite. It was, like, an hour and a half away from our house.
2: And then they'd go to Aruba for the week.
1: No, they would just hang out at home. But
2: is still a great holiday from kids.
1: Pretty much, yeah, no, I think it was. And then as soon as we get back, we would go to like our family vacation. But
2: are you the older sibling or the younger sibling?
1: I'm the younger one. My brother's older than I am.
2: Yeah, you have younger sibling energy.
1: Yeah, yeah.
2: I'm both, so I'm sort of torn.
1: Yeah, that's fair.
2: Yeah.
1: I can see that. But Fireflies, or like Owl City period, was just like huge. And like that song specifically, isn't it like about drugs? Like, isn't,
2: don't ruin it for me, come on.
1: No, I know. Well, I don't, that's what people have told me. It was ruined for me.
2: People say every song is about drugs. Yeah. People say Lucy in the Sky with Diamonds is about drugs. It's not.
1: Yeah,
2: literally George Harrison's daughter came back from preschool one day and was like, she was like, well, he was like, what have you been doing? He's like, I was playing with Lucy in the Sky with Diamonds. And he was like, all right, oh, it's a good song name.
1: Yeah,
2: that's like, he was playing with like his friend he was playing with his friend Lucy on the playground.
1: Yeah,
2: and they were playing some game about skies and diamonds. But the point is that everyone then thought it was about LSD. It fucking wasn't.
1: Yeah, I have no idea about Fireflies, but that's what I was told whenever I was like 8, and I remember being,
2: you were
1: like,
2: told that age 8?
1: Yeah, and I remember,
2: I don't think I knew
1: like,
2: what drugs were until I was 14.
1: Yeah, well, my parents were very conscious because they were like,
2: well, my parents were sheltering.
1: Oh yeah, my parents are very much. My dad's like a cancer doctor, so he was always in my ear, like telling me all like, "You're gonna die if you take drugs." And, like,
2: well,
1: you are, but
2: cancer doctors, I always thought was sort of are in your ear saying, call you up and say, you always use speakerphone. Don't put the earphone against your ear, or you will get ear cancer.
1: Yeah,
2: I got
1: like
2: so
1: that.
2: Afraid of that because I was in a biology lesson one day, and one of my classmates, Angus Geddes, if you're listening, I hate you for this, said, oh yeah, one of my dad's friends got ear cancer. Well, I'm doing an American accent. He said, one of my dad's friends got ear cancer because he was on his phone all the time. And I just don't actually think that's possible.
1: I doubt it.
2: But for like

0: 2 years afterwards, I would only talk to people on speakerphone.
1: Yeah, because you were scared.
0: Because I was 12 years old, and I was irrational, and still am.
1: That's so valid. I don't blame you. But kind of going with the like nostalgic theme, Louis and I have landed on another song that we want everyone to listen to.
0: I landed quite ecstatically on it.
1: Yes, he was jumping out of his seat, basically. But if anybody knows Snow Patrol, Chasing Cars, do you think this is a sad song? I consider it to be kind of sad.
0: Wait, I'm just going to remember the tune.
1: It's like...
0: No song sounds like that.
1: No, yes it is.
0: Oh, yes, it does sound like that. I was about to say, what are you up? It's not a sad song. It's not a happy song.
1: It's I would say it's just nostalgic to me.
0: It's a low mood song.
1: Yeah, I don't like associate either like happiness or sadness to it, but it's definitely very like mellow. Yeah, low is a good way to
0: Associate
1: it
0: with it, driving along in the car going...
1: Yeah. Yeah. Head bobbing. Yes, for sure.
0: It is a head bobbing song.
1: All right, guys. We're gonna transition over to Chasing Cars because we just really want to listen to it. So
0: yeah, so tough. You're at our whims.
1: Yeah, literally. Sort of yeah. You're listening to Room 101 and that means that you are under the control of me and Louis. So here's Chasing Cars.
0: Control is a very limited word in my case.

0: way, except just like nostalgic.
1: And that is, I think, a great actually way to describe We Didn't Start the Fire as well.
0: I agree.
1: Yeah.
0: It is. Should we just start, like, go right into it?
1: Let's
0: Yeah. No, we'll chit chat. We're right.
1: Chit chat a bit about it.
0: Yeah.
1: It is a
0: so
1: it's a unique song.
0: It is. Have I told you that Billy Joel's my first concert? Did we talk about this before?
1: You must have said that at some point.
0: I think so.
1: And then I said I didn't know you were a dad from Long Island.
0: Yes. We did have this conversation. Yeah, I love Billy Joel. My mom was a huge Billy Joel fan, and every time, like, we were looking through his, like, discography that's on the computer right now so that we can play a Billy Joel song, and Louis literally says, like, why does he have so many good songs? And, like,
1: yeah.
0: I wish we could answer that question, but genuinely, like, there are maybe 5 songs of Billy Joel that I'm not familiar with, and...
1: There are about 5 songs of Billy Joel that I am familiar with, but okay, it's the 5 greatest ones.
0: Right, but, like, the thing is, those songs, like, those, like, 5, I'd say, like, 5 to, like, 8 songs that he has that are, like, his top, like, most played. I actually am curious, like, what his most played are, like, on Spotify,
1: I would be surprised if it was not Piano Man.
0: Oh, yeah, wait, let's guess. Okay, so I think the top one, I think it's gotta be. No, I'm gonna go Vienna.
1: It's either be Piano Man or We Didn't Start the Fire. Vienna is
0: It's Piano Man. Yeah. Okay, what do you think is second?
1: We Didn't Start the Fire.
0: Uh-uh.
1: Uptown Girl.
0: Yeah.
1: Yeah, then We Didn't Start
0: Third
1: the Fire.
0: Third is Vienna.
1: Yeah.
0: And
1: really?
0: Then We Didn't Start the Fire.
1: How is We Didn't Start the Fire not top 3?
0: I don't... Well, I think those... Piano Man, Uptown Girl, and Vienna, I don't know one person that doesn't know those songs.
1: I don't... I mean, if you played Vienna, I would know it, but I don't know off the top of my head.
0: Really?
1: Yeah. And I know Uptown Girl
0: Princess
1: Diana did the whole dancing thing to it.
0: Yes. Wait, yeah. You don't know, like, the... Like, Vienna's like... Slow down, you're doing fine.
1: I'm sure I would.
0: Oh, it's so iconic. But also, I guess that makes sense because I feel like the reason that I got that I know that song so well is because my mom like really resonated to it. So I feel like if you are like of a generation or like a child, a product of a generation that like loved that song because of like when it came out, then that makes sense.
1: I think that's probably why. One of my parents, who shall remain nameless, really likes the music from, like, Guardians of the Galaxy and some of the stuff from, like, Thor, because it's, like, all...
0: Yeah.
1: Because it's all directors of his or her generation.
0: Mm-hmm.
1: Her generation. Mm-hmm. Making movies with the music that they grew up with.
0: Right.
1: So, when I was a kid, she would take me to go see Guardians of the Galaxy just for, like... The soundtrack.
0: Right. No, yeah, that's so fair. I love me a good soundtrack. Like, have you seen, you definitely haven't, Wuthering Heights? It just came out.
1: I've not seen Wuthering Heights.
0: Okay, no. Have you heard about it, though?
1: I have, like, heard about it,
0: I'm sure you know the concept. Basically, to long story short, it's just Jacob Elordi and Margot Robbie being sexy on screen. We're not going to move your review right now.
1: That's every movie she's in.
0: Pretty much.
1: Okay.
0: Yeah, this is true. But... The soundtrack of it, I thought it was so interesting.
1: Wait, Jacob Elordi?
0: Mm-hmm.
1: I didn't know he was in Euphoria.
0: Yeah.
1: Mm-hmm. Yeah. Is that where he got his big break?
0: Either that or The Kissing Booth.
1: What's
0: which
1: that?
0: He basically was like a heartthrob in both of those. Kissing Booth is Netflix original.
1: Is he this generation's Brad Pitt in that sense?
0: One of them, I'd say.
1: He's sort of like the relatively attractive person they bring in when they don't have any actual substance to the movie.
0: Kind of. Yeah. Honestly. But, like, to be fair, I think Jacob Elordi, I mean, he's so attractive, obviously, but I think he's so talented.
1: I can't picture his face. I don't think I've ever seen...
0: Oh, my gosh.
1: All I do know is that a friend of mine is convinced that when he came to Chapman to do his talk, he looked directly at her. And she shows you that... She showed me the video of him, of his eyes going across the room. And she insists. Oh yeah, him.
0: That's what.
1: And she insists
0: that
1: his eyes stop on her. But if you watch the video, they really don't.
0: Yeah.
1: I know she's not listening, so I'm just going to say this: she is wrong.
0: Yeah.
1: Jacob Elordi did not look at you. I'm sorry.
0: That's fair. I have a video where Jacob Elordi actually did look at me, and I'm going to show you. No, I'm showing.
1: Every girl thinks Jacob Elordi looked.
0: No. I'm telling you. You can see it. He looked at me because I was like 5 feet from him. But I'm going to show Louis this while you guys are listening to Billy Joel. But with that,
1: you can do Vienna if you want. If that's your favorite, go on.
0: No, I don't care. Let's listen to We Didn't Start the Fire.
1: All right.
0: All right, guys. So Billy Joel, we're keeping him out of Room 101 because he's just so iconic. Yeah. For.

0: See,
1: multiple
0: unless
1: generations.
0: He becomes like really weird in his old age.
1: Yeah, but like he's already old as fuck. I feel like he can't get that much worse.
0: Well, I mean, Kanye got weird and he wasn't even old, so.
1: This is true, actually. That's a really good point. All right, guys, with that, we didn't start the fire. Billie Jean.

0: Oh.
1: Philadelphia of Charlie Day going.
0: Wait, sorry.
1: You know that clip of It's Always Sunny in Philadelphia of Charlie Day going, did you guys know Pittsburgh was in Pennsylvania? Like, how does that work? More than one city in one state?
0: Yeah, I know. Everybody thinks.

0: thinks that I'm from Philadelphia, and I'm like, nope, wrong city, babe. And they're like, aren't they the same? I'm like, no, not even a little bit.
1: One is far more industrial and doesn't have Rocky.
0: Yes, yeah, precisely. Anyways, Billy Joel, absolutely phenomenal. Louis and I were talking about in the break about how there's like an extended version of
1: there
0: that.
1: Is. It goes up to like 2016.
0: Yeah.
1: 2020 has the pandemic in it. I think it ends on the pandemic.
0: Oh, really? So, like, yeah. And I was saying one of my friends in high school, I like knew that there was an extended version because one of my friends when I was in high school knew the entire like 7-minute rap of it, which is just like absolutely crazy. But anyways, Billy Joel's hella nostalgic to me. His music, I feel like, is pretty. I feel like it means a lot to a lot of people because, like, our parents' generations, like my mom and like whichever one of your parents, if any of them liked Billy Joel when they were growing up,
1: probably the one that grew up in the 80s.
0: Right. Like, my mom loves him, and then so did my grandma, because she, like, would listen whenever my mom would listen, you know, like, just how my mom listens to my music now. And so, like, my grandma loves Billy Joel, my mom loves Billy Joel, and then also since my mom likes it, so
1: somehow
0: do I.
1: Don't think my granny would love Avicii.
0: Yeah, probably
1: might
0: not.
1: Might be much for her. Yeah.
0: I know. I know. I think about that all the time, how, like, how much music has changed, and, like we were talking about earlier, I love, like, house and EDM and techno, and my parents, like, fucking hate it. Like,
1: I'm with them when it comes to techno.
0: Okay, and like, I understand, it's definitely,
1: it's not music, it's sound.
0: Yeah
1: it's noise.
0: Yeah, that's fair. And you know what, some people love it, some people hate it, and I think both opinions are valid. Personally, I'm a fan, but yeah, my parents really don't, and I also totally understand not liking it because it is just a lot of like,
1: yes.
0: Nts, nts, nts. So unless like that's your thing, I totally see how it's like annoying as fuck.
1: Yeah. I want to say quickly,
0: yeah, go ahead,
1: about music biopics, because the inevitable Billy Joel biopic will be made one day, and they will have to call it Piano Man.
0: Mm-hmm.
1: They have to. They called Elton John's Rocket Man.
0: Yeah.
1: They called Queen's Bohemian Rhapsody.
0: Mm-hmm.
1: And I want to say, music biopics are by and large terrible. I think that's a fair assessment.
0: I agree.
1: I think the first and foremost example of that is Bohemian Rhapsody.
0: Mm-hmm.
1: Rocketman's all right. It's pretty good.
0: I haven't seen Rocketman.
1: Rocketman's pretty good.
0: Oh, Rocketman.
1: It's a great watch, especially if you're drunk. you just sing along, no inhibitions. And the problem with a lot of music biopics that they all fall into except one is that they try to tell the story of the whole person's life. And this is why that Napoleon movie, I don't know if you saw it a couple of years back.
0: Oh, yeah.
1: That's why that wasn't very good, because it was trying to tell the whole story of his life. The one that breaks this mold, and I think is a fantastic example of what a music biopic should be, is the one that came out last year, Springsteen Come From Nowhere, with Jeremy Allen
0: White.
1: I've
0: heard that people really like that.
1: I loved it. I saw it live when he came to talk to, obviously I didn't see it live, I wasn't there for filming, but I mean, I saw it when he came to talk to Chapman,
0: right,
1: who played
0: the
1: movie,
0: yeah.
1: And then he came out. And it was, I mean, it was astounding.
0: Yeah.
1: Because it focuses on a brief period of his life, a few months after the release of Born in the USA.
0: Mm-hmm.
1: And while he's writing, after the release of Born to Run, and while he's writing Nebraska, which many consider to be his seminal album.
0: Okay.
1: And I think it's a very good album. I think Born to Run might be. I think he's one of those guys you really can't tell which is his seminal album in that sense, because he has just so many hits spread out across three great albums and numerous other. But so it's all about how he deals with the fact that he's newfound fame. There's some stuff about his father beat him as a child or whatever, which is really good. Not that his father beating him is not good.
0: No, right, but the way it was portrayed.
1: And
0: I followed.
1: And, you know, most biopics, the artist is heavily involved, or the relatives
0: are heavily
1: involved. That's what went wrong with Bohemian Rhapsody, is the surviving members of Queen wanted everything to be tame. They didn't want all the debauchery and everything to be on film. Like, or they didn't even have the little people walking around with cocaine on their heads, which was a famous thing of Queen parties, was Freddie Mercury snorting cocaine off dwarves with plates on their heads.
0: Right.
1: That was the, yeah, but no, it was so tame and ridiculous to get a PG-13 rating, which was, but Springsteen is just an amazing, Come From Nowhere is an amazing film.
0: Yeah.
1: And I cannot recommend it more to anyone who hasn't seen it.
0: Yeah, I totally agree. I think.

0: Piano Man. They already made a documentary on Billy Joel just
1: recently. Was it called Piano Man?
0: I don't remember,
1: it
0: actually.
1: It must be called Piano Man. That's
0: I can't remember, but I think they have to make like some sort of biopic of him.
1: Yeah.
0: Because he's just
1: so iconic.
0: But
1: they've
0: got
1: to
0: so
1: do
0: iconic,
1: it right.
0: But, oh, yeah.
1: They
0: no,
1: go to
0: for
1: about
0: sure.
1: the you, time when he was writing a specific song or something that happened to him that was deeply impactful.
0: I think you have to do either Piano Man or Vienna, like either of those two songs, because I think those two are the
1: Vienna.
0: Most that like speak to people. Like
1: Piano Man would be the predictable title. Calling it Vienna would be, I think, a good title. But the problem is that if you see that on a poster, you're not immediately going to know it's about Billy Joel.
0: Right, right. Yeah, no,
1: you might think
0: that's
1: it's
0: a good
1: about
0: point.
1: Hitler or something.
0: Yeah, no, yeah, it could mean anything. So, yeah, that's a good point. Anyways, we've gone a little bit over.
1: We have.
0: Sorry, guys.
1: Sorry, which we were intending to go a little bit under.
0: Yeah, we were, but then we just kept yapping, which is
1: I
0: awesome.
1: Kept yapping, I'm sorry.
0: No, that's okay. No apologies. We were having a great time, but we started off the show with a hype song of my choosing, and Louis doesn't really know this song I'm about to play, but I know that probably anybody else who's listening might know it, because it's pretty iconic right now. Louis, got anything to say before we go out?
1: I would just like to say a quick possible goodbye, should we say?
0: Yeah,
1: so
0: we don't know.
1: We might be back next
0: we're
1: week.
0: We're hoping to. We're going to try really
1: we're
0: hard.
1: We're going
0: to
1: try.
0: We want to.
1: But we might not. So, if this is the last from Room 101 this semester, we don't know if we'll get picked
0: up
1: next semester.
0: Yeah, we'll figure it out.
1: If this is the last from Room 101 this semester, then it's been a pleasure, and thank you all for tuning in, all half a dozen of you.
0: Yeah, literally. Yeah, guys, this has been a blast. Louis has been so fun.
1: Yes.
0: Hopefully we're back for another one.
1: We might start taking call-ins.
0: Hopefully, if we get enough listeners. But until then, if we're not back next week, we're going to finish off with one of my favorite songs right now. This is Rush by Troye Sivan. 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
1: Louis.
0: And
1: good night. I mean, good night. Goodbye.
0: Have a great week, guys.

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4: We have some unfortunate news.
3: Right.
4: Our guest this week, our new favorite artist this week, Alex Amen. He unfortunately had to cancel.
3: Cool reason why, though, but unfortunate reason.
4: Yeah, he has a show, so congratulations.
3: If you can go, go.
4: Check him out. But we thought that we would start today's episode with his newest release. It's called California Blues. And he has an upcoming album coming out on June 12th. So exactly 1 month from now. But this is California Blues.
3: Also, thanks for tuning in with us as much as all of you have been.
4: Yeah, very emotional last show.
3: Seriously. Okay.
4: California Blues.
3: Here we go.

0: Hey guys, I'm gonna want to talk about this song for a second, because I should have been. Oh no, I should have been listening to it a little bit more than I was. There was a sneak peek for the other song there, but I feel that way.
1: Yeah,
0: I'm sad.
1: Yeah, I was actually kind of wondering what you might say to that because you're not from California.
0: No.
1: So like this, I feel like it's kind of like a unique experience of like experiencing California.
0: Because
1: to me, it's like as your home, but it's also not your home.
0: Yeah.
1: Because to me, like I can almost never miss California because I'm from California. I'm always here. Like I love California.
0: Wait, I have a proposition.
1: What's that?
0: Do you want to get in and out after that?
1: Lucky I'm down. California blues.
0: Yeah, I was gonna say,
1: which is crazy because it's actually kind of blew out today. Like
0: it is. It's gloomy.
1: The weather's kind of gloomy.
0: Yeah. But this is fire. Anyway, so. I just like was thinking about that. I'm gonna listen to that on my flight home. I'm gonna listen to that.
1: Oh, girl,
0: you're
1: gonna
0: be
1: crying.
0: Girl, I don't even know where to begin because I felt it really, really deep in my soul after Greece.
1: Mm.
0: This is like Greece felt hard because it's far, but like this is not, you know, necessarily the most convenient.

0: I can't return here.
1: Yeah. Well, you can't. Like, so, just like
0: you better return here. Well, bitch, I'll be back. Trust. Trust. Also, I'll be getting my money up. Trust. I got a job. So yeah. I wasn't really telling a lot of people. Let's talk about that. Oh, okay.
1: What's the job? Tell me.
0: Thanks. I am working. I'm just interning at a music publishing.
1: Don't say just. Company. You're not just interning. Don't like diminish it. Okay. It's awesome, girl. Thank you. Be proud of that shit. Wait.
0: So kind. And she complimented my laugh today. Like, you're on a roll, bitch. You're making me feel so
1: I just love you.
0: Oh. Wait, I'm gonna get way too sentimental because you're literally the first, like, my first friend.
1: Yeah, if anyone was listening,
0: yeah, fun fact, seriously,
1: Amalia was the very first person I ever met at Chapman. Mm-hmm. We were in line, mm-hmm. like, checking in for day, like,
0: orientation,
1: like, before I think I even saw my, like, dorm.
0: Yes.
1: Like, that was the first stop we went to, was, like, to figure out what all that's about.
0: Yes, exactly.
1: And then I'm in line, and I see Amalia in front of me, and I'm like, I should probably make a friend, right?
0: Yeah, wait, hold on. Tell me. I forgot. Okay, yeah. Yeah.
1: Because you want to relive our first interaction.
0: I can't remember also who was the one that initiated it.
1: So I think it was me. I think I was just like, hi, like, where are you from?
0: Yeah, I was like,
1: you go here too?
0: Who? Well, no way.
1: But yeah, and then then we met.
0: Yeah.
1: And the rest is history.
0: Girl, look at us now. History. Look at us fucking now, dude. I honestly am so proud of us. Like, seriously.
1: And there was another girl that was there too.
0: Sam.
1: Was it Sam?
0: And
1: was
0: that her name?
1: Yeah, it was Sam.
0: Because she was roommates and really good friends with my little Ella's sister. Shout out to you. And so I was like, wait a minute. You, me, and V all met, whatever, that day. And now she went abroad in Madrid and then went back home to Oregon.
1: I lost contact with her completely.
0: Yeah, I didn't say. And then, like, I don't think I would have been, like, close with her naturally.
1: But I think we were all just literally in line, like, one after the other.
0: Just looking for, I think you guys were talking, were you guys not talking?
1: I don't even really remember.
0: But yeah, to my knowledge.
1: I think I only remember, like, actually meeting you because we kind of, like, stayed, like, decently, like, acquaintances, friends, like, right after that, which I think is pretty impressive for, like,
0: that's true.
1: The first person you meet when you come
0: that
1: to school.
0: True.
1: Like, everyone that, like, I was, like, kind of friends with during a week, even casually, like, met a couple times. Like, I don't really talk to them anymore. Mm. And so it's just crazy. I just, like, have been stayed buddies all 4 years.
0: I think it's also we genuinely are such similar people.
1: Yeah.
0: Like, we have so much in common, and, like, that kind of helps figure out literally everything else that we've ever done. Because if you think about it
1: helps with this a lot.
0: That's true. But it's like, I remember a lot of the times I would see you would be at, like, literally at a concert or the backyard concert, where it's like, it's those environments that are also so fun to be able to, like see someone in and have that association. I don't know. Anyway.
1: No, I totally agree.
0: Anyway, we cute.
1: We cute. It's fun. So, life is good.
0: Yeah.
1: But we have one more song.
0: Yes.
1: Of Alex this song to play.
0: Is a classic. It's literally a classic. It's a cover by Frank Sinatra, which I didn't know. V told me about that.
1: Yeah. Isn't that crazy?
0: And
1: I think this version's better. And hey, trust me, that's hard to say because I do love Frank Sinatra. But, like, I'm a folksy girl at my heart. And I think he did something fun with it.
0: You with that?
1: But
0: I agree. I'll leave it at that.
1: Cue us in.
0: Okay. Here we go. This love of mine. This love of mine. California envy. Love. Aww. Okay. Anyway, here we go.

0: So beautiful.
1: Isn't that
0: for no
1: so
0: reason?
1: Beautiful?
0: For no freaking reason. Also,
1: the vocals on that are
0: like
1: so good.
0: Oh my gosh. My gosh. And he just, I don't know how he knew exactly what to do with that song, but he did.
1: Yeah, because if I don't know if anyone, have you heard the original?
0: Yes, and we don't have to play it.
1: It sounds quite different.
0: Yeah, yeah.
1: It's crazy.
0: And it's also, it's the he just, like, with the piano and the guitar, it just paints such.
1: The little, like, piano melody that he added is so beautiful. It's like twinkling stars.
0: Yes, I see it where I think the first time I really listened to it was in the fall, and I was in, like, Central Park walking around, leaves were falling. And that's what I think about also.
1: That's kind of, I didn't, like, when you texted me that you knew who he was, I was really surprised. Because I, like, thought I had, like, outniched you.
0: Yes. No, I mean, you have, because your Obscurify says that. However,
1: that's true.
0: However,
1: well, do you remember what your listening age is?
0: Oh, mine was like 75.
1: I think I was around the same.
0: Yeah, I think we had the same number. Yeah,
1: of course. We were just saying earlier how similar.
0: Girl, we got a row.
1: Anyways.
0: Anyway, but yeah, so. He's great. You guys really should listen to him. Anyway, so this is my song, my first song for V. I want the extended version if possible.
1: I don't know this song, I don't think I've...
0: You will like it. It's a beautiful and crazy... I can't even begin to... Anyway, we have
1: I'm
0: Skin
1: excited.
0: Shape. I didn't know.

0: how fucking fire.
1: I'm genuinely... Oh, I already have it saved somewhere.
2: Okay, good.
1: I already have it in my liked songs.
2: Good.
1: I'm just going to add it to my playlist. I'm still going to add it to my playlist, but...
2: Fucking
1: I have,
2: fire.
1: Oh, I should
2: probably extended do the extended version. One, that's the actually. One that I... Yes, that's the...
1: Heard.
2: Go Ted! Da, da, da. Anyway, yeah.
1: Yeah, so. That was beautiful. I liked the violin.
2: Uh-huh.
1: And... I honestly forget what the instrument was kind of towards the end, but it was like, I think they added some like electric back in.
2: Yeah, the guitar
1: was sick.
2: Yeah.
1: That was really cool. Sorry, I'm adding this to a playlist.
2: Never. You should definitely don't apologize for that.
1: You should That's be the proud.
2: Best part. Should we just play
1: our next
2: oh,
1: one?
2: Oh, I think it's long, the music video.
1: Do they not have an official audio?
2: They do.
1: Just do the official audio. Okay. This next song, I love, it's by Father John Misty. I love Father John.
2: I love Father John.
1: His song with Lana. Let's talk about it. You know his song with Lana?
2: Don't worry. Oh, ooh.
1: Let the light in. Let the light in.
2: Okay.
1: Hold on. I like that song a lot, but I love Father John.
2: That sounded pretty fucking fire. Right. Okay, anyway, sorry. We got Nancy From Now On by FJM.
1: Here
2: we
1: go.
2: Her man. Shit, I didn't even know they were like that. All right, here we go.

0: classic.
1: That was really good.
2: Yeah,
1: I really liked that. I love Father John.
2: One second. I'm just trying to find.
1: He's great. He's awesome, Father John.
2: I always think of one guy from my high school that, like, my friends and I. He was a nice guy, but
1: did you know I'm Polish? Technically, partially.
2: No, so am I though. I'm a quarter Polish.
1: I'm probably also a quarter Polish, actually.
2: Oh,
1: is it through your Jewish side?
2: Yeah. Same. Yeah, bitch, we heavy Ashkenazi over here.
1: Yeah.
2: Heavy.
1: Yeah.
2: Okay, anyway, sorry. So my song is Boy in Red by SZA and Isaiah Rashad.
1: Dude.
2: This is so foy.
1: Wait, let's talk really briefly about how Justin Bieber brought out SZA for Weekend 2 of Coachella and I wasn't there.
2: Yeah, let's talk about how I didn't go at all. Okay, cool.
1: That really hurt
2: anyway,
1: me.
2: Anyway, no, I'm kidding. I mean, honestly,
1: it's like what almost could have happened.
2: Yeah, for you, it's a lot
1: What almost could. And then he brought out Young Gravy.
2: Oh, I have a pimple on my freaking lip. It's like right here.
1: I honestly don't see it. But anyways,
2: on to the
1: song.
2: Boy in Red, Isaiah Rashad, beat SZA, bitch, you're welcome. Oh, look at this. We got an ad and Amalia didn't play. Yay.
1: You're killing me, bro.
2: Yay. At least there's video proof. This microphone is, I guess you can't even hear me. Okay, anyway,
1: I can hear you. Boy in Red. Oh, I'm sorry.

0: cute little addition at the end. That was fire.
1: I liked that.
0: Yay. You liked it?
1: I did like that.
0: Good.
1: I like, I don't think I've...
2: Fucking with it.
1: I was fucking with it. Okay. It's a cool, it's like a fun... It was reminding me of someone.
0: Cute.
1: But I, like, don't... No, like an artist. I don't know. I don't know who it is. And that's
2: kind of... I can kind of see what you're saying with the, like, the drum beat, like, the do-do-do-do. Like, that. I can't...
1: Yeah. I feel like the, like...
2: With also the melody.
1: This is going to sound like I'm dissing the song, and I'm not. But I feel like the, like, roots of that song are used a lot.
2: Yeah, the... I don't know
1: how to... Like, it's giving, like, you know, like... I don't want to... It's not giving Malcolm Todd. But if you think about, like, the beats that he uses and, like, the... Girl, you gotta stop playing with that mic.
0: I wanna be in the video. Oh, okay, well, now I'm in the video. Okay, I'm coming. Coming up. Here we are.
1: But anyways, here's our next song. It's Desert Bloom 2 by Proxima Parada. This is my song that I wanted to play.
0: And I'm gonna give I found it in my
1: liked songs. And I remember liking the song, and I listened to it briefly the other day. But I haven't heard it in a while, so it's going to be kind of a first-time listen for the both of us.
0: Yes, because I think this song's very familiar. I'm going to check to see if I have it saved, but I also don't know for sure. So,
1: anyways, Proxima Parada,
0: 10 years old song.
1: Desert Bloom 2.
0: Alrighty, let's do it.

0: I don't know if you ever tried. If you are on shrooms and you are looking up at the stars to this song, this is like peak life experience. And just listen, okay?
1: Okay.
0: Porcelain by Moby. Here we go.
1: Okay, word. All new churro
0: chill. Never mind. No, we fucking don't. This is not my fault. Okay, ready? Here we go.

0: So yeah, really just think about that and imagine being on psychedelic mushrooms in the middle of a desert with literally billions of stars to be looking up at.
1: The stars were so cool. There were so many.
0: And especially because there was no, what am I turning up?
1: Light pollution.
0: Yes, well, there was no light pollution, but there was no moon out. Or the moon came out later. Did you see the
1: moon? I didn't see the moon.
0: It was yellow and it was big and it was close, but it wasn't bright. And it was like waning.
1: Yeah, no, I missed the moon. I'm bummed because, you know, I love the moon. With my moon tattoo.
0: I was about to say, girl.
2: Are you a Cancer?
1: No, I'm a... I'm a Virgo.
2: Are you a Cancer?
1: But I'm a Cancer moon and rising.
0: Oh, my God.
1: Yeah. Are you, like, really into astrology?
0: I can fuck with it for sure. I can fuck with it for sure. Sorry.
1: What's your Cancer? What are your moon and rising? Do you know?
0: No, my Cancer moon.
1: No, like, what? What's your...
0: I'm a Cancer moon.
1: What's your sun?
0: Capricorn.
1: So you're a Capricorn. Your sun. Cancer moon.
0: Yeah.

0: What's your rising?
1: Aquarius.
0: Okay, I don't really know what Capricorn or Aquarius like means, or the only okay, here's my thing with zodiac is there are, it's very much like Barnum effect, like I feel like it's like broad statements.
1: Yes.
0: However, I've seen a lot of like reoccurring features in people who have the same sign.
1: I can respect that. I think there's a generality applied. Mm-hmm. However, I think we have, you know, we have no reason to base so much in it, but we also have no reason to not have a little bit of trust totally. In it, considering everything is cosmic. We are cosmic. Like, yeah. We exist in a cosmic universe.
0: You so think it's you just saw like, the coconut tree?
1: Yeah, genuinely. What is it? You are...
0: You exist in the context of all of which that came before you.
1: Yes! And that shit is so fucking deep.
0: Yeah, I don't know why they were clowning Kamala for saying that. She made sense.
1: Dude, you would be fired, or if you like to get in those conversations, shrooms. Anyway, have you done shrooms?
0: No.
1: Oh, I don't know if you can. Okay, we'll get into this later. Anyway, besides the point. What were we talking about? Oh, yes. So I have no reason to not... Because
0: I think mine are accurate. My sun, moon, and rising are so true to how I actually interact with the world and how
1: I feel the same. Yeah. So it's like it might not define exactly who you are, but there's got to be at least some.
0: I think there's
1: a
0: little bit of influence
1: attributed to it. Yes,
0: I think there's maybe just like a guiding nudge in that direction.
1: Yes,
0: but
1: it's a good way to put it.
0: I don't. I only know what my things mean to me, just because I'm self-absorbed. But anyways, this next song is I like this song. It's I like to listen to it at night. One, like, I can just, like, let music, like, genuinely take over my brain, like, right. In my school. Like, this is, like, a song that you blast in the car.
1: I'm excited.
0: Or, like, you're laying in bed with your headphones at night. Or, like, not even at night. It's not night right now, and I'm about to listen
1: to it.
0: It's
1: hella gloomy, though. We love it. Okay.
0: Yeah, it is 7 minutes, so we'll probably have to cut it short a little bit early. Sorry, but you should listen to the whole thing.
1: Or I would like to play one last song that we both want to play to close out our show.
0: Yes. Okay. So,
1: this is
0: We Will Not Be Lovers. That's the agenda.
1: Facts.
0: We Will Not Be Lovers by the Waterboys.
1: Let's go.

0: Okay, we're doing a quick switch up. For the last
1: closing song out ever,
0: we have a sad but true.
1: Yeah. It's our graduation song. It's our end of Chapman Radio song. It's our end of Bridging the Gap song.
0: Oh, that sounds weird. At least I haven't had the show for that long. Otherwise, I would have freaked.
1: Yeah.
0: And cried.
1: Anyway. I'm emotional. I haven't even been on this thing for that as long as you have.
0: I haven't really been on here either, though. Like,
1: yeah, but I mean, joined like late. I joined this semester.
0: I feel like what we have made and curated is unmatched, and
1: yeah,
0: I feel so lucky to have met you I did and have known you, but also to have you come on the show and then like just make it so much more than what I ever thought it could have been,
1: girl.
0: And like the fact that you're willing to also, you know, keep it up, and you know, I don't know. We'll try to make it work cross-continental. Yeah. We will make it work.
1: We will make it work.
0: It's also not that hard.
1: And no.
0: We're literally making our connections and contacts now. We just have to, like, maintain.
1: Keep doing it.
0: Yeah.
1: But I love you.
0: I love you, too.
1: Let's hear our song. It's Now and Then by the Beatles.
0: Okay, here we go.
1: Everyone cry.
0: Here we go, people. Hopefully there's not an ad. I'm going to kill myself. Yep, there is an ad. The good thing is that I have learned my lesson the very last time. I didn't fuck up the moment, necessarily. And I
1: There's another ad. There's two ads, just by the way. But... But anyways, while we're waiting, Amalia, I love you, and thank you for bringing me on the show.
0: Oh, my gosh.
1: And this has been so much fun. And, yeah, I just can't wait to do this forever.
0: I know! Me either. Okay, I love you.
1: I love you.
0: Let's do this.
1: I love the Beatles. I love Chapman.
0: I love the Beatles, too. And I love Chapman and Chapman Radio and Now and Then. And I'm sad. And here we go. I love you. Bye.
2: One, two, three.

this, I was laughing all the way through it. And now the blondies are clutching their ribs from my latest joke, from my old bag of tricks. But there's this beautiful

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1: Huh?
2: Chronically Online? 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

0: 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Welcome back to audio.
1: I hear you're like really good on this.
0: Okay.
1: Did they?
0: Maybe they fixed it.
1: Wow. Wait, speak more.
0: Welcome back to Audio Visual Digest.
1: I hear you like really well on this. And I usually don't hear you well on this. Oh my gosh. That's new. We have like better sound quality now.
0: Sorry, you just got assaulted by that.
1: Wow. Anyways.
0: Hello.
1: Wow.
0: Welcome back.
1: I'm like fascinated by this because like all semester it has not been this good.
0: I agree. But yeah, I can hear you really well too. Wait, speak.
1: Right? Right? Doesn't this sound really good in our ears?
0: Yeah.
1: It's like ASMR.
2: Wait, should we do some ASMR?
1: Hi guys. Welcome back to Audio Visual Digest.
2: Welcome back.
1: Thank you guys for tuning into our show.
2: Thank you. We all hope you had a great week. Now,
1: we're going to be talking today
2: about the new Billie Eilish movie.
1: Hit Me Hard and Soft, the Door film.
2: Directed by James Cameron.
1: In 3D.
2: At the AMC Fullerton.
1: Wow, this sounds so good.
0: Okay, now we're just geeking out. Wait, we were stimming.
1: For those who are like are unsure like what we're doing, it's because usually like when Sage and I are doing our show, we like test to hear that we can like we're actually like on the air.
0: Yeah.
1: So we like while we are talking like for the first few seconds, we're listening in our headphones, but now we're like cool and we don't even use the freaking headphones anymore.
0: But I'm pretty sure it records differently. On your guys' end, it sounds way better, but on our
1: end...
0: For
1: us, we don't really hear it as well in the headphones. So I think that the station got updated because it's also like a little louder, I feel like.
0: Yeah. Well, I also turned the speakers down, but I wonder if the speaker... Because I wanted it to be with the red, like what we learned.
1: Right.
0: But what I... Wait, should we do a little life update?
1: Yeah, dude, you look a little tired. Did you have a long weekend?
0: I did. Also, I totally forgot to tell you something yesterday, and it was really embarrassing.
1: Okay.
0: So, this allegedly happened to me.
1: All right, let's
0: see. I'm in Newport with some friends for a birthday.
1: Right. I've never been
0: I've never been either. This is a hypothetical. It happened in a dream. And I get to the front of the line. My friend gives her ID. It's her birthday. Happy birthday. Woohoo. Shout out Kylie Cabral. Love you. Then... I'm about to take my ID. He says, stop. You're good, Sage. You can go through. The man
1: You're lying.
0: At Malarkey's knows my name and let me through without checking my ID.
1: Oh my God.
0: And he said my name. He said, Sage. Didn't even take my ID out of my phone wallet. And
1: Sage.
0: When I tell you, I walk past him. And I collapse onto the floor because I am so ashamed. I'm so... It's one thing
1: to be
0: at the D and do that. But do you know how many people, different people, like Malarkey's, the D, the only people that are showing up there are Chapman kids. And you see me there. You might see me there every Thursday. But you're like, that's so embarrassing.
1: Dude. I don't have that yet. I don't even have that. You sound like me at the District Lounge.
0: Well, I'm at the District Lounge like that, too. I can skip the line, girl. Best believe.
1: You're crazy. Oh, my God. My name is like... I actually wrote my bouncer a thank you card.
0: Which one?
1: The lady.
0: Wait, I'm going to write her a thank you card, too. Wait, that's sweet. When did you give it to her?
1: I'm giving it to her on Thursday.
0: Wait.
1: Anyways, that's so funny.

0: I like thinking of all those hours she has saved me.
1: Last weekend, it was wrapped around the block, and she saved
0: me. Yeah, I heard the line was really long last week.
1: She saved me.
0: Why was it so long?
1: It's because so many people, so many underclassmen are turning 21.
0: I see.
1: And so they can now go. And right. I feel like a lot of people, now that it's the end of the year is coming, they're wanting to make the most out of it, you know?
0: Yeah. What else has been going on? I heard you had a long weekend, bro.
1: Well, I had a really productive weekend. I went to last year. It was called Disco Dunes.
0: Right.
1: The year before that, I forgot what it was called that year. Like Desert something or other the fuck. I don't know. Every year, someone hosts a... rave in the desert, and then it gets shut down, and then a different group of people have to run it the next year. And last year it was Disco Dunes, and this year it was Midnight Mirage, and it's in the desert.
0: Can I just say, SoCal.
1: Yeah,
0: I have extreme, like, I am glad I locked in the amount that I did over the course of my time. However, I don't think that any test was worth me missing this the last 3 years.
1: No, you're fine. Once you go once, you don't need to go again.
0: No, because I feel like, I hate how like everyone's posting like, oh, one last run around. Like,
1: No.
0: My whole feed right now is the Disco Dunes.
1: The FOMO though is...
0: I have such FOMO.
1: No. You're fine. I can tell you for a fact. I went there last year. I went there this year. The stage looked the same. Everything was the same.
0: I know, but I think I wish I went twice.
1: You're fine. Let me tell you...
0: Okay, so this idiot just almost fell on the freaking chair, out of his chair.
1: Damn, sorry, that was really scary.
0: Okay.
1: But I just, I'm trying to comp, you're good. Don't
0: every,
1: have FOMO.
0: Bro, every post I see right now.
1: That's it's, me, it's, I'm going to do like one last trip to the desert.
0: I'll post tomorrow or something.
1: But wait, can
0: I can't even wait till this weekend.
1: Can I show you my photos though?
0: I can't even wait till this weekend. Yeah, show me. I can't even wait till this weekend to post these because it's like, it's a new dump from me every few days.
1: No. I'm literally not joking. These photos, I look so gay in them.
0: Oh. All right. So we do need to talk about this movie. Just giving you guys a little bit of a life update. You should ask them to text them to you so that they're clearer because Instagram sends pictures weird.
1: No, they're clearer.
0: Anyways, guys.
1: Like, I don't know why my hair looks like this and why my head looks so... My head looks really big.
0: Hmm. All right. What did we watch this week? So we watched the Billie Eilish movie. You might be saying, Jaden, you actually have energy after a few weeks of like being low energy. That's because, yes, I'm free of the hellhole that was my intact.
1: And you're free of your food poisoning.
0: And my food poisoning. So I can actually live my freaking life now. Thank you, God.
1: Yes.
0: That movie was great. I was so excited for it.
1: I was really nervous about it. I went in being not expecting anything.
0: Oh.
1: Well, yesterday I saw, guys, I picked out where I'm going to live. I have a house. I think so. Hopefully, please approve us. One. Two, job interview. That happened. And if I don't get the job, you...
0: Can be a waiter.
1: I don't know where you're going to find me. You might find me selling fake handbags on, what is that street called? Canal Street. You know what? I don't know where I'm going to be.
0: I wonder how much money they make.
1: I could be, you know what? I could be one of those people that flip signs outside of the store. You know, the sign flippers.
0: I don't know if they hire gay people for that.
1: Okay, so that's a strike on you. No talking for 10 seconds.
0: I don't know if they hire
1: gay people. Okay. Well, okay. Also, shout
0: have
1: out to...
0: Have you ever seen a gay, like, sign flipper?
1: Do you
0: flipper?
1: See the way they flip that fucking sign? They're all gay. They're all gay. Gay, gay, gay.
0: Okay, let's talk about the freaking movie.
1: Okay. I want to know,
0: before going into this...
1: Before
0: you go,
1: yeah.
0: I'm going to forget. There was a scene during the movie. I need everyone to listen to this. This is hilarious. I was sitting there, laid back, with my freaking popcorn that I could finally eat.

0: My icy. That icy was really good, by the way.
1: Wait, also, the reason that he got an icy was because last time it was really bad.
0: Yeah.
1: And so he needed to read. Also, oh my,
0: the food poisoning.
1: Nothing will cure my depression. If I am, I could be restrained with no amount of, you could give me the dose of Michael Jackson died from propofol.
0: Okay.
1: And sorry if that was insensitive, but I mean it. And you could put me in an AMC recliner with a large Diet Coke and a large popcorn straight out of the popper with butter. And I could be in psychosis. I could be, if I have early onset Alzheimer's or any kind of thing like that, if I'm having memory loss, if I'm needing restraints, just put me there. And I will prevail because you could put me in front of the
0: This is why our shit, we can't hear it. It's because our stuff is never plugged in.
1: I can hear it.
0: No, it's because, wait, speak.
1: Hello, hello, hello.
0: Oh, see, now I don't hear it as well.
1: Okay.
0: Say again. Speak.
1: Hello.
0: I don't know.
1: But wait, yeah, tell your story though.
0: Okay, so we're sitting in the freaking seats, and they're talking like they're like, I think like James is like interviewing the people about like, oh, like, what do you like about Billy's like music, like how did you get into her, blah blah blah blah blah. And this one guy says, oh, like, I was bullied when I was like younger. And Sage under his breath says, bitch, you and everyone else, bro, get over it. I laughed in the theater. They probably were like, wow, what the frick is wrong with this guy? He's like laughing while these people are like telling this. But it really was like the same thing.
1: But it's like, okay,
0: she helped
1: I'm sorry.
0: Me find myself.
1: I'm sorry. It was just verbatim everything they were saying. I'm sorry. Everyone was bullied in middle school. Everyone was annoying in middle school. Everyone was weird in middle school.
0: I didn't get bullied in middle school.
1: Okay. And I was in middle school. But fine. I'm just saying that if you're in your adulthood and you're still reminiscing on being bullied in middle school, you need to get over yourself.
0: Yeah.
1: Because this man, like, okay, fine. If this was a kid being like, oh, I'm being bullied in school and, you know, Billie Eilish helped me through it. If you're going to say, you know, Billie Eilish helped me through this death of someone or like a breakup, something like that, sure. But why are you at your big age? You have a 401k and a job, and you're talking to me about you being bullied in middle school. I couldn't give probably the slightest fuck. I'm sorry about your actions. I'm sorry that you went through that, but you prevailed.
0: I did think it was funny that, like, a good amount of the people that they were, like, asking, they were like, she just made me feel really comfortable about myself and, like, comfortable who I am. And I was like, can we get a different story?
1: It was verbatim. And it wasn't, okay, my mental health was really bad. Okay, how about, you know, my mom and my dad died in a car crash. And
0: yeah,
1: suddenly
0: I
1: was... Give me something.
0: Maybe we're insensitive.
1: No, I thought that, like, if they had one story, like, person say each story, like, if one person said, I got bullied and she helped me through it, I would be like, okay, sure. But every single person was saying the same goddamn thing.
0: Yeah.
1: And, yeah, but I can't, because I'm not a huge Billy fan. Like, a huge, huge, like, I'm not a stan. I like Billy and I like her music, but yeah. I would say I'm not...
0: I would camp out.
1: I wouldn't camp out for Billie.
0: I go through my phases with her because, like, this last album, I don't feel like there's enough, like, happy... Like, on the average day, I will listen to, like, pretty chill music or, like, murder music, like Ken Carson, like, All My Ops Getting Exposed. Like, I'm banging yeet at the gym, which is what I'm about to do after this. I gotta hit legs. So that's what I'm doing. Like, before I, like, or, like, on a normal day. Billie Eilish, I kind of, like, have to be in the mood for her, but I love her. Like, I went through a big phase with her. The greatest, that got me.

0: You through. That was my song.
1: Oh, that was so sweet.
0: I was like, that was my song.
1: Am I the greatest?
0: Oh, that was kind of good.
1: And I don't talk shit about.
0: No, that's a different song now. Now you're. So you're not a fan.
1: Okay, I'm not a fan.
0: You just pull out your phone again. That was bad.
1: No. That was actually a good
0: one. What was your favorite song to hear on the movie?
1: I think I told you yesterday. I like the one. I think it was Man Am I, the one where she layers it, where she like did the live layering.
0: Oh, When the Party's Over?
1: When the Party's Over, yeah.
0: Yeah, let's talk about
1: that. When the Party's Over, You'll Come Over.
0: Well, we'll talk about that in a second.
1: You'll Come Over.
0: Yeah. So that was your favorite song.
1: Yeah. I mean, I think it wasn't my favorite song, but I thought it was my favorite song to hear live because I liked that you saw her do the live layering.
0: I liked a lot of the behind the scenes
1: stuff. But the behind the scenes stuff was fun, but wait, you like Man Am I the Greatest? That was the one that you were most emotionally attached to, wasn't Man Am I the Greatest, right?
0: Yeah, I thought that one was really good.
1: Wait, what's the chorus of that one?
0: I'm trying. No, wait, it starts where it's like, she's like, let me get my best Billie Eilish voice. I'm trying my best to keep you satisfied.
1: Yeah.
0: And I like what she's like, we don't have to fight.
1: Yeah.
0: And no, it's just for reward.
1: Yeah.
0: And it's Man Am I the Greatest.
1: Yes.
0: The greatest.
1: Okay, I know. I actually, one thing I was surprised about is I knew probably like, I knew all the songs except for maybe two.
0: Yeah.
1: Which I was surprised about.
0: I told you yesterday, like I didn't feel like if you wanted to go to a concert movie, and you were like not already into Billie Eilish and you just like wanted to see a good concert movie. I don't know. I feel like you could watch this, but a lot of her songs are like a little more melancholy and sad where it's like,
1: but I like
0: you,
1: that.
0: If you were to go to the Eras Tour movie,
1: but I love melancholy and sad music, one, but two, my one complaint about the movie, I thought, I liked the backstage stuff, but I didn't think that the questions that they asked her were good at all. And I don't know why James Cameron decided that he was going to ask all the questions. And like the fact that I know he wanted to show off his really cool, you know, 3D camera.
0: Wait, I want one of those.
1: But why the fuck was I in every other shot?
0: I didn't even know that they had a small version of those. I want one of those.
1: I think they made technology for this movie.
0: Okay. Wait, I didn't get to finish. The three songs that I really liked, though, hearing the great, because I miss this tour. Like, it's kind of rare for me to miss a tour that I really want to go to. I will be going to that Baby Keem tour. Thank you very much. And I will be going to that Don Toliver tour. Thank you very much again. Now that this MCAT is done, I will be living my life and I will be a normal college boy once again. A normal 22-year-old boy once again. Skinny was so good. I still think that's like her best opener.
1: Skinny was good.
0: Yeah, she's like, fell in love for the first time with a friend, that's a good sign.
1: Yup.
0: People say I look pretty.
1: And she has a new boyfriend.
0: I thought she was gay.
1: She's bi, I think.
0: Okay. I could eat that girl for lunch.
1: Yeah.
0: That was cool to hear live. I'm just upset.
1: No, she has really good stage presence. I like seeing that. Her jumping around the stage. When she did the Charlie XCX song and she went to a completely different, she like exited the stage.
0: Guess.
1: You want to guess.
0: You know what? Wait, going back to Disco Dudes, that was my first 12-hour rave. And let me tell you, I would do that all over again, please. That was so good.
1: Yeah.
0: That was like one of my favorite chat experiences, dead ass. So good.
1: It was really good.
0: I ate so much good food and I danced all night. Mm-hmm. My one complaint was,
1: did you go up to the lounge area?
0: Like a little, but not really. I didn't like that we didn't hear any lyrical music.
1: Oh yeah, no, it's an EDM song. It's an EDM.
0: Why?
1: Concert.
0: Why didn't no one play like Guess or like, bro, if they had the DJ there? Oh, bro, that would go crazy.
1: Because that's the kind of, because it's a rave.
0: But did you not get tired of hearing like, uns?
1: Well, that's why people. That's why people do drugs. I'm literally not joking. That's why people roll at concerts.
0: But did you just
1: like
0: not
1: that.
0: Get tired of hearing that? I was like,
1: no. Well, I also left. Like, I would go to a set, like what I did is I would go to a set and then I would leave

0: And then when I felt like I wanted to come back, I'd go back. So I would go to the lounge area. My friend had an RV and I would chill in there.
1: I slept like maybe 2 hours. I'd sleep for an hour with Akshay in the car. We'd get up and then we would all...
0: No, same. I slept for an hour.
1: Get back
0: when
1: up.
0: You saw me
1: yeah.
0: In a whole different world. I don't know what plane of reality
1: I don't know if that was you.
0: I don't know what plane of reality I was in. But...
1: Yeah. It was very good. That I enjoyed that. So Skinny, The Greatest, and then I don't know what the other song was I really wanted to hear. Oh, Birds.
0: Birds.
1: Because I think because we're graduating, I think I'm really enjoying that song. Yeah, we're going to play that for you guys later on today. But I thought that was good. Did you feel like it needed the 3D?
0: I thought the 3D was cool.
1: I didn't feel like it was as strong as Avatar.
0: Yeah, because it wasn't shot with like huge IMAX cameras.
1: Okay, yeah.
0: Cameras that were used or not.
1: I didn't feel like the 3D was very 3D. Like there was a point where I was kind of like flipping my glasses on and off and I was like, is this blurry or is this not? Like some of it, I don't know if all of it was in 3D.
0: I didn't need to see all the fan reactions. I don't need you to do a pan in on some random girl sobbing to the song. It's kind of wholesome, but they would pan in on the same five people who had a good emote. And it was cute. It was actually really sweet to see all these people come together. And I need to just preface this from what we were talking about earlier. I'm happy that Billie's music got you through a lot, but I'm talking about, that was an editor's choice. The editor who came in there and said, we're going to put all the same experiences. You could have done better, sir.
1: Yeah.
0: But yeah. I thought I was pleasantly surprised. Did you think it needed the 3D?
1: I think because more people are doing like concert films. Like I bet you the next person who's going to do this is probably going to be like Justin Bieber. Calling it
0: probably.
1: Out. I felt as if it was cool. It was cool. I haven't seen a 3D movie in a while, so yeah, it was whatever. It was cool.
0: I just wish it was a little bit more of a documentary style. Like, I wish we saw a little bit more of it.
1: Yeah.
0: Because, I don't know. I just thought his questions were a little surface level.
1: Yeah. I did enjoy, though, the whole, like, layering the vocal thing.
0: Yeah, layering the vocal thing.
1: Because I saw that when she was doing the tour.
0: Yeah.
1: And I had been saying, like, that was really cool.
0: I agree. I thought it was really cool.
1: What else? Okay, so that was the movie. What are we going to watch? We have one more show for you guys next week.
0: I think we're going to watch Obsession.
1: Wait, do I have a final next week? No, I don't.
0: Wait, I thought we were going to watch Obsession.
1: Yeah, yeah. So Obsession's going to be our final movie, I think. We're going to do another horror movie. I am very excited for that. It's about this guy. It's called like a Wishing Willow. It's like a little candy bar.
0: And then he breaks it and is like, I want this girl to be obsessed with me. Maybe you don't want that, sir. Also, why is a man doing that? Because let me tell you, a man would never do that. He would break that and say, I wish I could fuck every girl that I wanted to and I could have as many girlfriends as I want. Let me tell you, that's probably the most unrealistic part of that. Birds of a feather, we
1: together. Yeah. But yeah, we're going to be watching that movie and then he makes like a wish to like get this girl or whatever. And they're just like, oh my God, like, I love you so much. And then she goes crazy.
0: And then she's like, Billy. The one thing that I saw that was crazy was her showing the scratch marks from all the fans. That when fans,
1: what?
0: When she puts her hands into the crowd
1: and they scratch her. Yeah.
0: Are y'all, and she was so empathetic about it. She said, you know, if Justin Bieber, if someone that I was a stan of, you know, if I was, I would be the same way. She said that.
1: Who would you do that for?
0: I would say I'm not a very parasocial person, so I don't think I would do. And I feel like I'd be that pick me person in the audience where I'd say, oh, what if I'm the one person that's really shy and reserved and they come up to me and want to talk
1: to
0: me?
1: All right. You're done. You're done.
0: You know, what if I, you know, get myself all done up and they

0: do this for?
1: Yeah, who? I feel like Chromacopia tour, maybe.
0: No. I met Tyler a few times.
1: Olivia Rodrigo?
0: Oh, bro. Olivia Rodrigo? Like, yeah. 100%, yeah. Bro. I love her.
1: I do love her. Apparently, her tour is the most in-demand tour ever.
0: I'm going. I have to go. You know, freaking Mads has tickets to the floor in New York.
1: To what?
0: To Olivia Rodrigo. I'm freaking going. I'm either going with her or I'm going to find a way. You are going to see me there. I'm moving. If you are not Filipino, get out of the freaking floor. Literally. You don't deserve a ticket. This is for us. Let us have something. Have you been keeping up with The Boys? Oh,
1: Wait, there's a new episode today, right?
0: Yes.
1: Yeah, but I watched the episode last week where he got
0: the V.
1: He did it.
0: Yeah, bro. I don't see him losing. I'm sorry.
1: But I don't understand. One thing I didn't like, though, is that they turned sister. Why did sister? The fact that Sister Sage didn't even know that was going to happen. I didn't like that.
0: Well, because like smart people, like the really smart people that are always in like these shows where like they're like they're superpowers super analytical, being smart. Yeah. They never take into account like human emotion.
1: Yeah, but I think she does. Like, I think the point is she does. But then this was such unexpected human emotion that I think she didn't assume that the soldier boy would have any empathy for his son. But I'm just a little crazy, I mean girl,
0: I don't see him losing. Who's beating him?
1: I mean, I think that Soldier Boy could, because he can take the V out of people.
0: Right, but like
1: he can burn the V out of people.
0: Bro has like double it,
1: but he burned the V out of the other guy.
0: Oh,
1: remember he burned the V out of, and the V1 out of bomb site.
0: True. You're right.
1: So I wonder, maybe that'll be,
0: I don't know. I also just kind of feel like, not been underwhelming, but this is the last season. Some people should have been dead by now.
1: I mean, we have A-Train dead.
0: Yeah, but that was like morning, because I was supposed to go to the gym. But you know, as one does, now that MCAT's done, if my roommate asked me to go get Air Roma and breakfast burrito before my class, I'm going to say yes. That's like asking a crack addict if he wants some free crack. Yeah. So of course I went to that.
1: But I haven't gotten matcha with you in so long.
0: Well, we have the summer.
1: Yes.
0: We'll be here.
1: But we'll have to show LA spots. Cause that's.
0: Sage is telling our song. So while he does that,
1: when I
0: have to talk about freaking Mall Shadow Lord. This show is so well animated.
1: What is it called?
0: It's the new Darth Maul show.
1: Oh yeah, I haven't watched it.
0: It's so good. I'm watching it, and the choreography on like, it's really amazing how far animation's come. Cause I started watching like Clone Wars when it first started airing. Like I watched like the movie. And now it's like I'm watching this. I'm like, whoa, this is really good. Like, they have like the Inquisitors fighting. And we haven't really seen like dual-edged lightsabers fighting against each other at least in canon, I don't think. We've only really seen them like the video games. So watching that like animated was like, whoa, this is so cool. So I've got episodes 8, 9, and 10 left. Apparently someone shows up in the last episode as usual with these shows. And I've kind of gotten that spoiled a little bit, which is sad, but it's still so good. I've been watching that show. I also have just been like exhausted still, like getting over that. This like,
1: wait, I need to, I'm downloading.
0: You're good. Right, still now. Getting over this, like,
1: yeah. Okay, why? I don't need this fucking pop up to come.
0: That's, you're good. In my life. I'm still fighting this, like, I think my body's like still mad at me for all the studying.
1: You're just in shock. You're just.
0: So I started trying to watch Enter the Dragon the other day on the couch, like by myself.
1: Bro, what?
0: Like, I just wanted to watch a movie by myself.
1: Wait, can you tell me?

0: The ones I sent you. Let's do skinny.
1: Okay, let's
0: so, yeah. Anyways, I started trying to watch that, but then I fell asleep. But Bruce Lee's pretty insane. So I need to watch, like, the full...
1: Oh, wait, what did you... Wait, no, we already talked about Invincible.
0: Yeah, that's done. Oh, and in my film class... Oh, I actually did watch another movie in the
1: what
0: last
1: movie?
0: Week. They cloned Tyrone. It was
1: oh,
0: a
1: no
0: black
1: way.
0: Movie that was really interesting to me. I found it very well done.
1: I watched... what did I watch? Oh, wait, the movie that we worked on, screened on Friday.
0: Well, yeah.
1: That you helped with one day on. But
0: oh, I wanted a picture of me on the credits.
1: Oh, this credits were so...
0: We've got some music getting ready to be played for you guys in a minute.
1: Billie Eilish, throwback Billie Eilish.
0: I need her to release a new album. Oh,
1: wait.
0: Here's what I am going to talk about while Sage finishes this
1: what?
0: Up for us. Guys, I need you guys to really lock in.
1: Okay, lock in. We're locked in.
0: Thursday. I have the vision, Sage.
1: What?
0: Pre-game, we're playing the new Drake album.
1: Oh, I love
0: 9
1: that.
0: 9 p.m. Iceman, May 15th.
1: Wait, what time? I feel like we should get...
0: Oh.
1: I feel like we should get to the bar early.
0: I
1: want to
0: enjoy
1: the
0: whole
1: time.
0: Night till
1: I don't
0: close.
1: I
0: want
1: to get kicked out. I want... That I want
0: I
1: our
0: want
1: girl
0: them dragging
1: I want our,
0: me out.
1: I want our bouncer girl to carry me out kicking and screaming fireman. Like
0: dragging
1: fireman
0: me out.
1: Carry I want her to fireman carry me and drag you
0: we
1: out.
0: We have to talk to everyone. We only have a few left of these.
1: I know. Talk to everyone, make all the plots.
0: All like so much lore.
1: Oh wait, also last week.
0: Okay, download our song so we
1: I'm
0: can
1: humiliated.
0: Freaking
1: play our song. I know. I have post
0: but
1: I have post
0: for everyone at home who's listening. We have insane weekend plans. Like, I'm finally being able to enjoy my senior year, thank God. But
1: wait.
0: This Drake album, if you were on Kendrick's side, stay over there. Do not come over here. I don't want you. It comes up on the radio. Turn it off. We don't need your streams. We don't need your streams.
1: We don't streams. Need your streams.
0: Stay the frick away.
1: From
0: because
1: what?
0: You guys were hating on Drake all of these years, talking about some... Oh, he lost the rap. He lost blah, blah, blah.
1: He did
0: blah.
1: Lose that battle.
0: Okay, that's
1: he's
0: fine.
1: He's a little pedo.
0: But
1: he's
0: stay
1: a little,
0: on that
1: he's
0: side.
1: He's a little
0: I don't want
1: pedo.
0: Any of you people listening to my boy. Oh my God, Billie Eilish is coming up right there. Sage, look.
1: Yeah, wait, where lunch. Though? But we don't need to listen to lunch.
0: Huh. Anyways.
1: I'm doing this already, so you better.
0: Okay, well, come on.
1: Skinny.
0: So, yeah, I'm very excited for that album to come out. I low-key want, like, I want, like, 20 songs.
1: For what?
0: The new Drake album.
1: How much do you think he's going to give
0: I want, like, 20, honestly. We have heard nothing about it. No single has come out for the album. He hasn't dropped the track list. He hasn't dropped the album cover. We don't even know for sure if it's coming out on Friday. I mean, he said it is, but I'm like, I mean, is it really coming out on Friday? Or is he, like... Like, we don't really know, you know? But I'm hoping that it does, and I'm hoping that we get to listen to it. This track is going to be crazy. Sage, what do we have this weekend? We've got...
1: For what? Wait, for what we're doing?
0: Thursday night.
1: Thursday night. No, wait,
0: bars
1: tonight.
0: And Drake.
1: Tonight.
0: Oh,
1: karaoke
0: tonight. Wednesday.
1: Wednesday.
0: Probably
1: nothing.
0: Hanging out
1: we'll
0: in freaking China
1: out.
0: Or something.
1: Thursday, we have our regular Thirsty Thursday moment.
0: Oh, my God. I'm so excited.
1: Friday, we have...
0: With Drake.
1: Friday we have the Harwood
0: beer darty
1: the beer darty on
0: Harwood Boiler Room.
1: Harwood Boiler Room. Wait, where's the beer darty?
0: Oh wait, come the DJ's throwing.
1: Oh yeah, yeah, yeah. Oh yes, that
0: come
1: one.
0: To
1: I
0: that.
1: Know. On Friday,
0: we've got,
1: Friday morning, Friday night.
0: Wait, I'm winning an award 5 to 6.
1: 5 to 6. And
0: Korean
1: then Friday,
0: award.
1: Friday night we're doing the Harwood
0: Boiler Room.
1: Saturday Greek
0: wedding. Wow, college
1: and guess,
0: weekend.
1: Oh, and guess who's on the bridal party?
0: Okay, tell them.
1: Guess who's on the bridal party?
0: Oh God, I'm so excited. I'm like,
1: guys, I'm
0: gonna
1: be a bridesmaid. I'm gonna be a bridesmaid.
0: However, guys,
1: we might go to a strip club.
0: Okay, I'm gonna say it. I don't even know you could say that on the air.
1: Because it's a
0: okay.
1: Bachelorette.
0: Continuing on.
1: Why not?
0: Oh, I also was lucky enough to win a very big award on Friday. So shout out freaking my friends for supporting me.
1: Yes, wait, everyone, round of applause for Jaden on his
0: shout
1: award.
0: Shout out my parents, for real.
1: Wait, he also won an award last...

0: Last, wait, we're not, he won an award last Friday.
1: Yeah,
0: he's gonna win an award. Oh, he, we're in the car yesterday. He was like, so can you, like, are you gonna come to the
1: wait,
0: awards?
1: Yeah,
0: the awards
1: thing, come to my
0: are you
1: award,
0: come to the
1: to
0: awards
1: six.
0: Thing. And then I was like, oh yeah, also it's like the awards for the your department, so like the health sciences awards. And then I was like, oh yeah, you know, I can go. And then I said, are you, you know, are you getting anything? And he said, I'm winning an award. And I said, why didn't you lead with that?
1: Oh yeah.
0: Come. Yeah. So I'll be supporting
1: so
0: you.
1: So we've got that.
0: I'll be.
1: And then
0: okay. Well, we're all ready, by the way.
1: We've got that. All right. Well, we're gonna play a song for you guys. Two songs. We've got the song I've been playing like every day in the freaking shower when I light my candle. My bathroom is finally hella clean. Thank you, God. Because I actually have time to clean shiz now. So that's nice. So yeah, we'll play these songs for you guys. And then we'll be right back with you. Here is Birds of a Feather.
0: And then...
2: Skinny!
1: Skinny!
0: And Skinny. Wait, where is she?
1: Yeah. Wait. All right.
0: Well...
1: Here you go.
0: Here is...
2: Birds of a Feather.

Welcome back, everyone. We are... Oh, wait. Now you can hear me. What time is it? You know what? Here is Skinny.

Yeah. Bye, Billie Eilish. Also, shout out, Queen. I hope you're feeling... No, actually, I don't, because that's promoting eating disorders, so let's not say that. But Skinny by Billie Eilish, here you are.

0: Hello, hello, hello. We are back for just a little bit.
1: Final thoughts. I hope you guys like those songs.
0: I feel like they were... Honestly, I was... Thank you for... Because this would have not been my choice. The only movie that I actually still need to see... Devil Wears Prada 2. I haven't watched it yet.
1: I'm going, I think, maybe tonight.
0: With who? Bro. Okay. Oh, yeah. With who? Your mom?
1: You know, I've paid my dues, man. I've paid my dues. Mm-hmm. I've had to watch these people go through these, like,
0: World wars.
1: Let me live my life.
0: So
1: I just gave you guys six months of my life.
0: You have seen me go through
1: You have seen me go through
0: probably at this point a tantamount to a nuclear war.
1: Yeah. So I'm gonna live my life over here.
0: Do
1: we have any new, should we have our dating segment on our show? Like anything new with you?

0: just wanted one.
1: Do you want to share the backstory behind why you're singing this to the crowd?
0: Oh my God.
1: The crowd is listening.
0: That was my song, bro. But now my song is I Can Eat That Girl for Lunch. Yes. I've heard that in a minute. I'm about to go bang that at the gym, actually.
1: Right now. For real.
0: When they see me at the gym,
1: I want to go because my friend head. And I are going to also.
0: Bro, they see me bobbing my head at the gym and they're like, oh, he's breath. Listen, like that Ken Carson that yeet. And that is true. Sometimes I am listening to like, you don't live this life. But then other times, I'm really listening to like that Sabrina Carpenter, Tate McRae, Olivia Rodrigo. There was a gym day.
1: No, I love that. It's like, I love the have you seen those memes of it? Me doing my really hard workout and they're listening to, you know.
0: No, because sometimes you need that.
1: Oh, I'm playing Olivia Rodrigo at the gym. I'm playing Olivia Rodrigo. I'm playing Maisie Peters. I'm playing.
0: One night I was born in bed.
1: Start you on.
0: We're like over our time. Imagine
1: we have Olivia Rodrigo turns into EDM.
0: I needed more of a variation of our like music on Saturday, but it was cool. It was so good no matter what. All right. We're going to see you guys next week for our final show.
1: Yeah. We're going to also do a cute little photos with our stoles in the movie theater.
0: Oh, yeah. We're going to try
1: to do that. Everyone, follow Audiovisual Digest. And who knows? Maybe you'll be able to listen to all these episodes.
0: We might even let you guys call in next
1: week. Wait. Yes. If you are here and want to DM our Instagram and you can call in and you can share your opinion. Who knows? Honestly, if you want advice on anything in life.
0: We should have done an advice day.
1: That would have been fun. But we can continue to do it. We can do it next week. That'll be our next week thing. And we will be watching Obsession. Woohoo! Have a blessed week, everyone. We are going to go party hard and enjoy our last week in college.
0: Alrighty. Now,
1: good. So, with that, here is a Caliucci song, Heaven is a Home. I hope everyone is feeling like their home is heaven. Bye.
0: Bye.
1: Thank you for listening.

0: people.
1: Oh, can't hear anything, of course. Of course. Of course. Love
0: Hello.
1: It. Hello. Will we ever get this right?
0: There's just something about...
1: Oh, wait. We're also always, like, so low. I feel like that's also the problem. Oh, hello. Hi. Can you hear me now?
0: Yeah. Okay, I can hear you. Can you hear me?
1: Yeah, I can hear you now.
0: Okay, cool.
1: Hey. How's it going?
0: Okay. Wow. You sound like a robot.
1: This is, like, the most clear I've ever sounded in my headset ever.
0: Wow.
1: I just, like, adjusted something and I can hear you.
0: You like, literally sound so like a little buzzing bee. I'm serious. Okay.
1: Obsessed. All right. Well, look, we started, like, early, if not on time. So
0: yeah. Wow.
1: Really proud of us.
0: I'm so sad.
1: I'm really sad that this is ending.
0: This has been
1: so fun.
0: So much fun.
1: And like we have a hefty one today.
0: Oh, baby.
1: And so I think it's a good one to end. Wait, I like cannot tell if I'm like screaming into this mic or not. I feel like I am a little bit, but it's okay. This is a good one to end on.
0: Yeah.
1: It's such a good album. It's a classic.
0: This album, we've talked about it so many times. Like
1: we reference it a lot.
0: Yeah.
1: We're like, I'm in.
0: Yeah. Carolina and I attribute so much of our like musical growth to this album. Like it just like encompasses everything.
1: That was like ASMR, right?
0: ASMR.
1: Sorry guys. I'm cracking up.
0: And yeah, this album is just, like, perfect to me.
1: It's so special.
0: Triple platinum in my headphones since I was 12 years old.
1: Yeah, literally.
0: That's so how true. I feel about that.
1: Yeah, it's so good. So, yeah, we chose Control by SZA.
0: Yes, Control by SZA.
1: In case you didn't know.
0: Yep.
1: And we had a really hard time. I was like, let's do the regular one, not the deluxe, because I can't
0: do
1: the 21 songs. Like, it's too much. And then I was like, wait, let's listen to the whole damn album.
0: Yeah, no.
1: Let's listen to the whole damn thing.
0: It's like choosing a favorite child. Yeah. Because you know what I love about this album, too, is like, especially just like in reference to like it staying relevant to you as you like grow up, is just the fact that like each individual song has been on like a different monthly playlist of mine.
1: God,
0: since
1: forever.
0: I like literally... I don't know, became conscious.
1: Like, literally.
0: And so it just, like, each one, like, represents something different to me in, like, a different period of my life. And, like, it just, like, stays relevant. Like, it's crazy. The way that like, grows with you.
1: I completely agree.
0: Yeah.
1: I feel like that's how we're going to approach this episode. I feel like it's less going to be, like, I like this song because I like the sounds. Mm-hmm. I feel like we're going to be, like, this reminds me of this. Wow, Bob.
0: Yeah.
1: Just knowing us, like we're not gonna talk about the way that this music sounds
0: when
1: at
0: I
1: all.
0: Was 15.
1: No, like literally. No,
0: and that's okay. This is less of a hear me out and more of a
1: hear
0: me cry.
1: Yeah,
0: hear
1: let's
0: me.
1: Just talk.
0: Yeah, just hear me. So
1: let's start on that note. Let's start.
0: Let's get into it. We decided to, because obviously we can't keep it to just six, so we're slipping in an extra as well as the interlude.
1: Yeah.
0: I think the interlude is so underrated.
1: It is underrated.
0: It is,
1: and
0: it's so good.
1: Fun. And I'm glad that we put at least one feature on, because I think this also has really strong features. This
0: totally.
1: Album, like Travis, Kendrick Lamar on Doves in the Wind,
0: dude,
1: is so good. And Travis Scott on Love Galore is so good.
0: Yeah.
1: Like it's so good. And, like, it adds to it. And I feel like that's really hard sometimes on a woman album to, like, have male features and then feel like

0: they're yeah. it's just like meh. Yeah. And I feel like they really add to it. So I'm glad that you chose this.
1: Yeah.
0: So let's start. Okay. We're going to start with the interlude.
1: Okay,
0: which
1: let's
0: is fun.
1: Go. Interlude. Let's this go. Is wavy.

0: Yeah.
1: Hello.
0: So,
1: can you hear it all?
0: No. Hey, but that's okay.
1: It's okay.
0: It's all good. I love that one so much because...
1: It's so fun.
0: I love... Okay, I think she does not get enough credit for... Well, actually, that's not true. She gets a lot of credit. She is an icon and everybody knows it.
1: Der.
0: But the lyricism on this album is so...
1: Insane.
0: It's so good.
1: It's so good.
0: And it's so clever.
1: It's
0: and just
1: so
0: like,
1: clever.
0: And that's why I love Gojina. I think Gojina has amazing lyrics, but
1: yeah,
0: we'll talk about
1: that
0: later. I think my favorite line is... I think I'm bad as hell. I got issues.
1: Like,
0: and I'm like, true.
1: Yeah.
0: That's
1: real.
0: Me. I am bad as hell and I got issues.
1: Yeah. And yeah. This is also like, it is, I feel like it's just a really fun interlude, like on the album.
0: Yeah. No,
1: just,
0: I
1: like,
0: think so too.
1: Position wise. It's just fun.
0: Yeah. I also love that she like really has like a track record of like, she, you can tell she like comes up with like a spurt of like something and it might not be like completely like, objectively finished or polished,
1: yeah.
0: But she just like wants to put it out there. Like, I can't remember
1: yeah.
0: what song it is, but she like put in an outro for a song. It was like the beginning of Shirt.
1: Oh yeah, and yeah. I love when she does that, and yeah. I think that that's so fun.
0: Yeah,
1: and
0: it
1: she
0: might
1: does,
0: not like
1: yeah.
0: totally match like the song, but like. It does.
1: It does.
0: Do you know what I mean?
1: No, I agree.
0: And so you can just tell that she had, like, an idea for this, and then this was, like, the finished product in her mind, even though, like, that's not
1: yeah.
0: really, like, what a full song would sound like. Anyway, I just
1: anyway.
0: Think it's so good, and
1: no,
0: I'm so glad
1: I
0: it ended up on the album.
1: Yeah, I agree.
0: And I don't usually like interludes.
1: Oh, I'm a big interlude. I love... Well, it just depends on the type
0: yeah.
1: of interlude. Like,
0: yeah.
1: I'm not... Like, this is a fun one. Like, I love a good, like, fun instrumental that's, like... Not just like someone talking.
0: Mm-hmm. Totally. Yeah.
1: I don't know. Okay. Well,
0: valid.
1: Let's move on. We have lots to get through.
0: Mm-hmm.
1: So, this is my like, we're not even doing in numbers.
0: No.
1: This is just one that I suggested for the list and we put on.
0: Yeah.
1: So, yeah, this is Garden, Say It Like That.

0: You didn't have shit to say to me. I ain't got shit to say to you.
1: and that's the truth.
0: And stepped on. I told you, black helper, you stand your ground. Because, like, I feel the same way. If you don't like me, you don't have to fool with me. But you don't have to talk about me or treat me mean. I don't have to treat you mean. I just stay out of your way. That's the way we work that one.
2: Yeah.
3: So good.
2: Oh, really, it's so good. It's just so good. I feel like I'm just like, oh, this song is so me. Like, I get it. Like, where she's, like, talking about being difficult and, like,
3: yeah.
2: I know I can be difficult, like, you know, whatever, all of that sort of stuff. Mm-hmm. And, like, I don't know. It's just, like, so real.
3: Yeah.
2: And, like, wanting to believe someone when you're in a relationship, but just feeling, like, so insecure and, like, all this sort of stuff. It's me. Like, I get it.
3: Yeah.
2: You know? Like, and I feel like when I was younger and, like, in a relationship and, like, talking mm-hmm. to guys and this and, like, trying to figure it out, like,
3: yeah,
2: that's how you feel, where you're like, I'll believe you if you say it, but like,
3: yeah, and I think that's why this album just like can resonate with you for so long, like
2: just experiencing it,
3: it's just
2: going through it.
3: And then like also like when you, I remember like listening to this song when it had its mm-hmm. resurgence for me, like, mm-hmm. the summer before college.
2: Mm-hmm.
3: And I was listening to it, like, I was, like, freshly, like, in a new relationship.
2: Yeah.
3: And I just, like, I'm, like, the craziest overthinker in the world.
2: Yeah, I'm a big overthinker.
3: Yeah. And, like, I create these, like, insane hypotheticals in my head. And then it just, like, kind of spirals and, like, I kind of lose it a little bit.
2: Yeah.
3: And, like, in silence. Like, I don't really ever
2: bring it up. I'm the same way.
3: I'm just, like, totally, like, inside my own head. And I, like, can't get out of it.
2: Yeah.
3: And then, like, this song.
2: This is exactly that.
3: Yeah.
2: And I feel like that's why I feel it.
3: Yeah.
2: I'm like, ugh.
3: It's like
2: you don't want to bring anything up because mm-hmm. it's like, like, I believe you, but like you're so insecure and in your own head that mm-hmm. you're like, but I don't.
3: Yeah.
2: But it doesn't have really anything to do with you sometimes, mm-hmm. but like,
3: yeah,
2: I don't.
3: And it's like my love language is words of affirmation.
2: Yeah.
3: And so like this just like in your head, you're like, if they just did this or if they just said this, like everything would be okay.
2: Yeah.
3: And I would be fine. But it's like an endless cycle.
2: I'm actually, sorry, I'm going to

0: switch our next two, super random, just because this song comes after Garden Say It Like That.
1: Okay.
0: And let's just continue on with that. But sorry, I was listening to what you were saying, but I was just like, wait, let's switch these. Mm-hmm. But I agree. Yeah. I love the lyricism. And then also just like, hello, the production on this album, like, we can't even begin to talk about it. It's so good. It's like the entire album is like an earworm. Like, it's just like the most satisfying backing track that you've ever heard in your entire life for the entire album. That's how I feel about it. Like, for me personally, like, I don't know, something about the production on this is just so satisfying and good and just like amazing to listen to. Like, she knows what she's doing, or the producers and whatever knew what they were doing. Just like, even down to like, like, I can, like, we'll talk more about it on Supermodel, like, when, like, the beat comes in, or just, like, stuff, like, the timing of everything is just so good.
1: Yeah. I also think it can be, like, a little bit cringe, for lack of a better word, when there's, like, random voice memos of somebody talking. I don't think this album would be complete without them.
0: No, I feel like they really always do add something at the end of the song.
1: Also, just like the just fact like a that little, it's her grandma.
0: Yeah.
1: And that's like so beautiful. And I just, like,
0: I think it's just really tying into like the whole like, this is woman.
1: Yeah.
0: And like, I love that about it. And that's what I mean by like, I'm really glad that I feel like the features on this don't like take away from it, but they add to it, and I think that that's really
1: important
0: so, and beautiful, especially in an album that's like gonna have voice memos of a grandma, you know.
1: Like
0: you can't it needs to mean something
1: totally.
0: But let's just get into my last, just because I like low-key like begged for this song to be on it, just because like it's not my personal favorite right this very moment, but like
1: but it's generational
0: so this is Broken Clocks.

0: Wow.
1: And all I have to say about that is what I said right when it started, right when we put it on, was like, if I'm ever just like, oh, I'm like kind of in a bad mood and like I want to listen to a song that I can like sing to and like feel good and like whatever, whatever, whatever, I always will put that on. Mm-hmm. It's just so, it's so good.
0: Yeah.
1: It's so good. And it like, it's such like a, like, when you need to feel good about yourself, like, let me listen to this. Mm-hmm. And like, I love it.
0: I think this was like one of the first songs I was like obsessed with off of this album. I remember the first one I ever heard was Love Galore.
1: Yeah.
0: And I was just like, what is this?
1: What is this?
0: What is this?
1: And it's like, so good.
0: I feel like I can like pinpoint a memory for like each one that I was like, hang on.
1: Hello.
0: Hang on.
1: Hello.
0: And then it was The Weeknd, and then it was this one.
1: Yeah.
0: And like,
1: The Weeknd I also heard pretty early on, I feel like.
0: Yeah.
1: I don't know. It's just, it's so good. And it's, so, and I also, I do think, like, if we are going to talk about the placement and all of it, like, it is a really good almost, like, response song to the one before where she's, like, feeling almost, like, insecure. Like, I know that you don't, like, I don't have the body and this and that and whatever. And then it, like, almost, like, switches to, like, but, like, who are you? Like, I, nothing but love for you, but, like, who are, like, let me get out of this. Like, who, this is who I am sort of vibe. And I like that.
0: Yeah.
1: I like that for her. And I think that that's fun.
0: I just, I love it. Like, I totally agree. It's, like, she kind of, like, comes out of her, like, weird, like, dazed state that she was in. And she was like, hang on, like,
1: Let me lock in for a second.
0: Who the fuck am I? And who the fuck are you?
1: And I, again, this album, I feel like a lot of it is bouncing between the two and kind of like feeling those feelings and whatever. And again, very true to being a girl. Like, you feel like you're just, you're one minute, you're like, I'm the worst person alive and everyone hates me. And then you're like, wait, but I'm
0: literally
1: beautiful and gorgeous. And like, no one is as good as me.
0: Honestly,
1: and
0: like, this is Bible.
1: And I think that that just, like, this is that album.
0: Yeah.
1: I don't know. We can keep talking about it, but let's just move on to the next.
0: This is so good.
1: This is amazing.
0: Kay.
1: This is the opener. This is Supermodel.
2: That's my greatest fear, that if I lost control or did not have control, things would just, you know, I would be fatal.

0: Ooh, oh my god. My microphone just like literally fell off.
1: Okay, wow.
0: Wow. Again, the beginning part, like with the voice memo,
1: yeah.
0: Needed. It's needed. It's needed. Opening track, and like it sets the tone for the album, and I love it.
1: And I think it also just like it opens up what the message of the album is actually about, and like
0: I agree,
1: because it's like the thing is like we were saying before, like this is literally like teenage girl Bible. Like this is what it's like to be a woman.
0: Yeah,
1: and like so much of girlhood and womanhood is like being out of control,
0: yeah,
1: but also trying to harness control in like certain areas of your life, like maybe self-sabotaging as a form of control.
0: No, that's like why so many young girls have eating disorders.
1: No,
0: it's control.
1: Yeah,
0: that's it. Yeah. Like it's just like hello. Yeah. Like
1: so, I just think it's so perfect.
0: It's so beautiful. And what I was saying again about like the production, like the outro to this song, like it's just a simple like drum that comes in, but even just like the intro to the drum, the timing of it, and like how it makes it that it's just so good, and it's so satisfying.
1: No,
0: and
1: yeah.
0: I just love,
1: and it's her. Not,
0: and like obviously the lyrics, like let me tell you a secret, I've been secretly it's so funny
1: like that's literally like I would have said that when I was 17.
0: Yeah,
1: hey, let me tell you a secret, I've been secretly banging your homeboy,
0: like.
1: And, like, true.
0: Like, yeah. Oh, it's so like, good. It's so funny.
1: Wow.
0: She's amazing.
1: Yeah.
0: She's amazing. She's truly, like, incredible. We're making, like, really good time, and I'm really proud of us. Because I'm like, Loki, we could play some songs on the computer.
1: Thank fucking God.
0: Just, like, keep them coming.
1: Yeah. Okay, so the next top four, I feel so emotionally attached to.
0: Yeah. I love.
1: Like... Oh my god, we're about to get into it for real.
0: Yeah,
1: obviously the thing is, like we said before,
0: for me the top two, like Normal Girl and like those two are like
1: literally just like wow.
0: And then these next two, Gogina, I don't know that much, like that's not my I like have always loved it, but it's never been like my shit, so I'm excited to hear your perspective on that.
1: Okay, yeah,
0: I'm excited about these next, we have so many good ones coming up,
1: this whole album, like
0: this
1: I just
0: whole
1: like,
0: album
1: I wish we could just sit here for like 3 hours
0: and just like play it top to bottom and just talk about it the whole time. It's so good.
1: But I think let's get into this next one, because I am like
0: this
1: literally
0: is
1: like I'm like shaking. Okay, let's go. 20 something.

0: we are that now.
1: It's really weird to think about. Like, it's just like, I have such a hard time with change, and I have such a hard time like wrapping my head around the passage of time, and I just like cannot believe like that is like us.
0: No, I completely feel it's kind of
1: it's beautiful though to know that like everybody, every girl at this stage like feels so out of control.
0: Yeah.
1: And
0: oh my god. It just makes,
1: at least we're in good company.
0: Yeah.
1: You know.
0: It does, it is comforting to know that everyone feels
1: this way. You don't have to know what's going on. Yeah,
0: you know, it's okay.
1: Yeah.
0: All right.
1: Okay. I love this next one. This is so much. Amazing. I think it's just so fun to like stray away from like the wow, I'm old and I'm emotional. This song I think is just really, really fun. So let's go. This is Go Gina.
0: Yay.

0: Okay. Amazing.
1: So this song to me, first of all, I was telling Carolina, I think one of the best, for whatever reason, like I feel randomly like drawn to certain lyrics that people yeah. write. And I'm like,
0: that's amazing.
1: Who the fuck comes up with that?
0: No, literally.
1: One of them is like a Rip Momney line that's yeah. like, if you'll be the moth, I guess I'll be the lighter.
0: Yeah.
1: And I think that that's amazing. We talked about that yeah, when we listened to Sunny that. Boy. Picking up a penny with a press on is easier than holding you down
0: is so good.
1: Oh my God.
0: Like, it's that so is niche and so, like,
1: so niche.
0: I love it. I so love niche. It. It I paints think, such a picture.
1: And I think if, like, if I were to sum up this album and, like, just the way that she, like, articulates, like, what it's like to be a girl, that the, line.
0: Yeah, no. It's like, you can see it. You can see it.
1: It's like,
0: trying to, like, hold. Yeah. Like, oh, you can see it.
1: No, yeah. And I just, I love it. I think the reason why I love this song so much is because, like, it leans more on the side of, like, I know who the fuck I am.
0: Yeah.
1: And it's like, I don't care about you anymore. And yeah. Like, I'm empowered. Like, I have everything that I need to, like, be myself and be successful. And, like, I don't need you.
0: Yeah.
1: And it's like, it just, like, is very, like, self-affirmative. Like, yeah. this is just.
0: I agree.
1: Yeah.
0: It's such a good song.
1: I love.

0: it.
1: And it's so like,
0: yeah.
1: Ding.
0: And I just like the production is so good.
1: Every time I listen to it, I'm like, oh
0: my God. Yes. And I just think that it has like so many symbols of like independence mm-hmm. and like kind of like letting go of the idea that you like need to be a certain way and like you need to like fit into somebody else's box. And like, that's just what I love so much about it. Especially it's so just good. Like, this was like my favorite song, prom, 20 something, Normal Girl, and Go Gina have, I think, always been like the ones that I just like will consistently go back to.
1: That's so real.
0: And like this song specifically, I like have a really big personality and like it's lost me some friendships at times because it's just like people will like think of me a certain way. They like think I'm annoying, think I'm obnoxious, whatever. It is what it is. But like this song to me has like always like helped, reminded me like subconsciously like, that like I don't need to be whatever it is that you want me to be.
1: Yeah, like I'm gonna be me.
0: Yeah.
1: And so, I love that. Yeah. I love that.
0: That's how I feel about that.
1: Oh, it's so good.
0: And that's why I'm so drawn to it. And it's also just like so catchy.
1: It's so catchy.
0: It's like, oh my God. Like I just like, wow. Yeah, I love her.
1: All right. The final two.
0: This next one.
1: We have 10 minutes, two songs.
0: We got this.
1: This is so sad.
0: I'm like, all right. Actually gonna be sick.
1: So this is, we'll talk about it after.
0: Yeah.
1: This is Normal Girl.

0: Like,
1: I wish I was a normal girl.
0: Oh my god.
1: Like, so real.
0: Also, just like one of the, I would go as far to argue, like, one of the most iconic lines in music this time next year.
1: Yeah, I'll be doing,
0: I'll be living so good, won't remember your name.
1: Like, love.
0: Yeah. And that's
1: love.
0: Just
1: love.
0: I love it.
1: I love, like, it.
0: It's so good.
1: No, she's she's so good.
0: And, like, I honestly don't think we've picked a better time to do this album.
1: No, it's so great. And it's, like, it's such a good album to listen to, like, during this phase of
0: during
1: life.
0: Like, transitional periods. Yeah. Like, this is just, like,
1: it's such a grounding good
0: yeah.
1: album.
0: Yeah.
1: All right. Shall we? Let's go on to our last.
0: Oh,
1: so we can chat about it instead of, like, usual, where we don't even get to it.
0: Yeah.
1: This is prom.

0: Wow.
1: So good.
0: I'm just like, oh my God. I just want to cry.
1: No, I literally, it's that. I mean, I said it right as we like start. Like, that to me is the album. I don't know. Like, it's just
0: like, what a perfect last song for us to play.
1: What an amazing last song to play. I just feel like it really is.
0: Should I film this?
1: Exactly. I know. This is like so crazy.
2: It's like a big moment.
1: This is a big moment, and you're like, neither of us are going to be visible. It's just me talking. Hey.
0: Hey.
1: No, but I feel like this. Yeah, come on over, girl.
0: Hey.
1: Hey. I feel like this is exactly like what the album is about. Like, yeah. I mean, again, the whole concept of control and like not having control and like fearing growing up and this and being a girl and like all the insecurities that come with it. I feel like that's exactly, it touches on exactly that, where it's just, like, I don't know, I feel like promise to get a little better as I get older, like all of this sort of stuff. Like, it's just so relatable. It's such a good song. And like, obviously, like the tune, like, hello.
0: Yeah. Hello.
1: Hello. Olivia, come get more in frame.
0: It's literally just you.
1: It's literally just me.
0: Hey. Ooh. Oh. Oh, my bad.
1: There goes everything.
0: Anyway, yeah. So I just like everything about this album, like I think Carolina was saying, like it's encompassed through this song.
1: Yeah.
0: Because it's just like the very first line, like fearing not growing up.
1: Yeah.
0: And it's like this constant battle of like, I don't want to get older, but at the same time, like when you're
1: am I doing enough? I feel like I'm wasting time, like all this stuff. It's so that's so prevalent right now, especially.
0: But then it's like when you look at it through the lens of like a 16-year-old, it's like all I want to do is like get to where I want to be. And it's like, I don't think I'm doing enough to get there. Like, I like need to be doing this.
1: There's just like pressure and this. Like,
0: and then it's like when you finally get to where you said you wanted to be when you were 16, like you feel like you've wasted so much time and like you didn't get to do certain things. Like, there's just like
1: you're always
0: feeling
1: missing.
0: Feeling of regret and like feeling of like
1: missing something. And it's like, oh, I'll next phase of life, I'll be better at that. Like, I'll fix it. Like, that, I don't know. I feel like there's always that promise of like, getting better, doing better. And I feel like it's so girl. Like, it's so like you constantly feel like you need to be better. And it's like for no reason at all sometimes. And I feel like that's a lot of what this song was about, because a lot of it is about control and like not having that and having it or whatever it may be. So I feel like this is such a great song that encapsulates that, and like this album is so good, and this is such a good finishing album. I'm literally gonna cry. This
0: I'm
1: is
0: like,
1: so sad.
0: I'm actually gonna cry. Like,
1: this is so emo.
0: I just can't believe it's over. We've had
1: the best
0: so
1: time.
0: So much fun.
1: We should have started earlier. Like, I don't know what our problem
0: like,
1: is.
0: So much regret.
1: Much earlier.
0: But at the same time, it's like I think that this is like the perfect time for
1: us. No, it was the perfect. Like, senior year, like no, I don't know, like no, not strings attached, because we did do this for a class for a semester, but like, you know what I mean.
0: But like, it's just like, we came back just for the love of the
1: game. Let's just do it.
0: Yeah.
1: Exactly.
0: And I'm just like so grateful for this and like to have gotten to do it with
1: you. It's so fun. Yeah.
0: Oh, I love you.
1: Love you.
0: Oh my God, you guys.
1: Thanks for listening.
0: Thanks for listening.
1: Whoever's out there listening to us.
0: Talk soon.
1: We love you.
0: Love
1: yeah,
0: you.
1: Talk soon.
0: Bye.
1: Bye.
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1: What's up, guys? DJ Sage.
0: What's up?
1: I'm here with DJ Anders and DJ Zach. Today, instead of a normal show, we are going to be having two of our, well, one of our newbies and one of our veterans from Anti-Phil speak with hopefully two Maxes. We'll see.
0: I think just one Max, unless just one of the Maxes calls in.
1: Maybe we might have a sudden appearance, but Zach Max has been all over involved. The place.
0: I'm Maxing everywhere.
1: Yes. Zach has been involved in the Anti-Philosopher Forum longer than I have. Anders is an incoming president.
0: I think I have been to more Anti-Phil meetings than everyone.
1: Absolutely.
0: Ever.
1: Absolutely.
0: Tied with Ephraim Sawyer and Teo, because the founders started this in their sophomore year.
1: That's true.
0: So we have now been to more meetings than the founders even have.
1: That is true. So today is going to be, well, I'm going to step back. I'm kind of the middle ground. I'm going to step back and let Anders and Zach have a discussion featuring some Maxes, because Anti-Phil is very Max heavy. So I hope you all enjoy this episode.
2: I think we are seeing one enter now. All right, we're gonna say goodbye to Sage. We're gonna let Max in. Is this our Max?
0: I mean, it should be, unless there's a fourth.
2: Okay. And in he comes.
0: Here he comes. Yeah. Do you see him? Anyone see him? Is he outside the door?
2: And he comes.
0: Well, I don't think he's here, dude. I have no idea what you're talking about. okay. Whatever.
2: We don't need him. He's dragging us down.
0: Yeah, maybe. Maybe.
2: That's not him. Okay.
0: Yeah, I actually don't know what you're talking about at all. I think he'll be here eventually.
2: He will be here
0: and
2: eventually.
0: And I believe a Max is calling in as well. This is a bit of a disjointed episode, and we're going to have some pretty exciting... exciting questions.
2: It's finals week. I don't know, you know, this is sort of a laid back episode. I'm not really sure who's free enough to tune in. But if you are, I salute you.
0: Much more unstructured questions is I'm gonna put it.
2: Which is good. I feel like last show ever. That's actually not true. I have a special announcement. We are renewing the show. For the next semester, all our Anti-Phil listeners will be very excited.
0: We got a crazy brand deal from Truth.
2: That's
0: true. They love what we've been doing, recruiting the libs. So we got a crazy deal from Truth. So all you out there on Truth, thank you for everything you've done.
2: Thank you for keeping us alive.
0: Yeah,
2: all right,
0: it's gonna be great.
2: Paying our bills. Anyway, I will be coming back. Sage will be coming back. Max's our very own Zach Core is graduating forever. How do you feel about that?
0: Oh man,
2: how do you feel about your imminent forever graduation?
0: Yeah, I mean, forever is a long time. You know, you never know.
2: Here we go. Here he comes.
0: I might really shit the bed on this one, but I doubt it. I think it'll be cool. I'm happy to be here. I'm pretty not feeling well before, but I'm feeling a little better now. Our Max has just made it.

0: right before we were about to ask the first question. Max, just to clue you in, we were just saying that the show got renewed because of a brand deal with True Social. So next go around, there's going to be maybe a new host. That mystery host is to be found. We might even be Max Popoff because he's going to be a graduate student. We'll see.
1: We were just wondering, Max, who may be on the wrong microphone currently. You want to talk into that? Yeah, that is.
0: That one's muted. This one's all you. Or you could use the mute button.
1: You could
0: over
1: use
0: there.
1: The toggle. You could use that toggle.
0: Yeah, there's a button over
1: there's
0: there.
1: There's a button. Many buttons.
0: Man, this is the third episode, and he still seems. Oh man.
1: Third Max.
0: Yeah, Anders is really stretching. I think he's going to do something insane. All you video viewers out there, this is going to be a good one.
1: Well, we were just...
0: can you hear
1: here
0: us
1: we go.
0: Well, Max? Can you,
2: is that better?
0: You
1: that's better. Thank you,
2: there
1: Max.
2: There we go. It's hard because I was half in Sage's seat, half not.
1: Oh, sure.
0: Yeah.
1: Well,
0: yeah.
1: Max, just go ahead and confront your forever graduation for us. Go ahead.
2: Oh, boy. I feel like I'm driving towards a cliff, and every day the cliff gets more real.
1: That's true.
2: But the brakes don't work. We're going. Time marches forward.
1: That's true. Well,
0: yeah. If the brakes don't work, that means you can't do a sick drift off the edge of the cliff.
2: That's so true.
0: So
2: I really regret that your part.
1: Well, if you feel bad about it now, that means you spent your time here wisely. That's how I look at it. I get to look at it that way because I'm still here for another 2 years.
2: Yeah, position of privilege.
0: Okay, let's just get right into it with our first question, which is good any good? I don't know.
1: This is our more we're going way back to the roots of Anti-Phil on this, our last
0: this
1: show ever, and we're getting
0: with
1: very
0: these hosts,
1: abstract.
0: Yeah. I mean, I don't know why we're not meeting next week. I don't know, whatever.
1: Why we're meeting this week.
0: Why? We're always
1: we got winning. Our awards. What are we even working
0: that's
1: for?
0: That's actually true.
1: That
0: that's
1: is true. Oh, we have to talk about that. Thank you, viewers. And thank you, audio listeners, for our very special best show ever. I think that was...
0: Yeah,
1: what
0: I,
1: was
0: I
1: the
0: think
1: award?
0: It was best show ever.
1: It was best
0: I
1: show
0: certainly
1: ever.
0: Saw... In since Chapman Radio started, which was a long time ago.
1: Long time ago.
0: A long, long time ago. Chapman Radio is... What?
1: 1967.
0: Really?
1: Yeah.
0: Yeah. So, but yeah, we got best show ever. There's a certificate and a little trophy to prove it. That might be slightly different than the Warren Aiden, but we definitely got an award that many many people wished to have and didn't have.
1: I actually was surprised. There were it was best new show. We were competing with over a dozen other new shows. I was not expecting to get that at all. I was because I, you know, we didn't really campaign for it. I thought we had to campaign for it.
0: We did a little campaigning,
1: but we did a little campaigning. We've done some campaigning, but it didn't matter how much we did because they recognized that we were the best show ever.
0: Yeah, I mean, maybe it was the truthers. Was it just Chapman students who voted?
1: I don't know.
0: I think you did need a Chapman email. Okay, so it wasn't the truthers. Sorry, truthers. Yeah. You can only do so much for us.
1: So I think good is
0: any good
1: because I didn't think that before I got the award, but then I got the award and I was like, well, this is good.
0: Nihilism is over for you?
1: Yeah.
0: I guess this is a question of nihilism, right? Maybe. I don't know, Max. When you hear is good any good, what are you thinking?
2: Well, my first answer is kind of like the first thing that comes to mind is kind of just the pedantic, like, yes, a word means itself.
0: Yeah.
2: Like good and good are the same word. So, but that's a boring answer.
0: Yeah.
2: So then it's like, what's the difference between our definitions of good and good?
1: Sure. Well, here's something. You can use the two goods in different ways, which is I think what you were getting at is an idea of good any useful, or is it a good definition?
0: Yeah, that's kind of what I was shooting for with my. My question here,
1: or is being good any helpful?
0: That was kind of the double that I was going for.
1: Sure.
0: There. So I don't know. I guess my first thing is, I mean we can get esoteric. I don't know if I ever really talked about this. That I don't think there are that many people. I don't know if we ever really talked about that on this show.
1: No.
0: I think
1: just
0: that
1: in general.
0: I think that there's a very finite amount of conscious minds.
1: Okay.
0: And it's way fewer than the amount of meat sacks. I think there's a lot of philosophical zombies around, which for all you audio listeners out there who don't know what a philosophical zombie is, it's essentially just a person, but their lights aren't really on.
1: Sure.
0: And it's there's some people think everybody is a philosophical zombie besides themselves, maybe. But yeah, I'm in this weird...

0: weird, like, yeah, I think there are other conscious minds, but only a handful of them.
1: Anyway, by the way, keep tuning into Anti-Field Live, the most elitist show on Chapman Radio.
0: It tends to be.
1: Yeah.
0: We also, well, I'd say we have the most diverse audience, and we certainly have the most diverse social media.
1: Sure.
2: Mm-hmm.
0: No one can compete there. No one has a brand deal quite like we have.
1: No.
0: As a reminder, that is Tullamore Dew, True Social, and of course, Head and Shoulders.
1: Are we getting free Red Bull?
0: I doubt it.
1: Okay.
0: Yeah, well, not after the incident. Yeah, I mean, for the record, that's why Anders like does flips every episode, is because he's hoping that the Red Bull people are going to notice.
1: Eventually they will.
2: They're going to notice his wings.
1: Yeah,
0: that's true.
1: Which may melt.
0: They might. Don't fly too close. Well, is that any good?
1: Is there anyone here who would just like to go ahead and say, fuck good? You know? I hate good. Maybe I hate good. Do you hate good?
2: I mean, I can see the argument for, like,
1: do you love bad?
2: People's conception of good and their desire of, like, oh, this thing is evil. You shouldn't participate in it.
0: Yeah,
2: or, like,
0: yeah,
2: this is good. You have to do this. It isn't necessarily a good impulse. Mm-hmm. And I feel like a lot of people, especially, like, chronically online people, are, like, There's definitely
0: a genre.
2: Yeah,
0: wait, what's your definition
2: of
0: that? Because that's changed so much in the past 5 years.
2: That's fair. I don't know, people who like actually post on Twitter.
0: Oh, interesting. Because I was gonna say, yeah, I feel like I'm so chronically online, but I'm not a poster.
2: Yeah, I feel like
0: I'm not a creator.
2: Not being a poster definitely helps. But like I feel like there's a lot of people who are like, and I guess I'm coming at this from like a fandom space. Like there's a lot of people in fandom who are like, oh, this person is evil, you can't watch their thing, or like, this is good. Like they have such this impulse to moralize everything, and you know, if something's not their taste, they have to explain why it's terrible and why it sucks.
1: Yeah,
2: and it's like, you can just say this isn't for you. And so I definitely think there's a lot of people who have that impulse to moralize and to be like, this is good, this is bad. That isn't necessarily a good impulse.
1: Yeah. What is, you know, I find the concept of moralizing often very, very useful, but on its base, isn't it kind of stupid? Shouldn't we always be moralizing? But like you can certainly look at some sort of behavior and say, well, that's uncalled for. And you might want to ascribe the word like moralizing. But then I feel like someone could just shoot back like, well, what do you mean? Shouldn't we always be moralizing? Are you criticizing me for being moral? Right? So what's moralizing? What is moralizing?
2: I mean, I define it as just like assigning a goodness or a badness value to things.
1: Yeah.
2: And then like caring about that.
1: Yeah.
2: And I don't know, like on an interpersonal level, I'm definitely like, you know, be nice to people, be respectful to people.
0: Yeah, but
2: be
0: what
2: a
0: does
2: good
0: that
2: person.
0: Mean?
2: Yeah, but I feel like, setting that aside, because that is a whole, you know, moral philosophical question.
0: Like, can I rip a little Star Trek here? There's a little Star Trek clip that goes around. It's like, you know, a trainee is being subtly tested, where he runs into someone and he bumps into them and he goes, "Oh, I'm so sorry." And the other guy goes, "Who the fuck do you think you are?" And then he realizes that he's of the culture that never wants to hear "I'm sorry" because they think it's like it's kind of just garbage social talk. So he actually, what he wanted to hear would have been being nice to this guy, is being like, "Get the fuck out of my way, you bumped into me." And it's like treating people nice, what you think might be nice, is not necessarily nice at all.
1: Mm-hmm. That's true enough. I don't know. Does that happen?
0: Oh yeah.
1: Oh yeah. How's that happen?
0: All the time.
1: All the time?
2: Yeah.
1: This happens
0: I mean, there's
1: to you?
0: The whole, like, saying sorry and shame and stuff, I know is very different in Far East Asia than it is here.
1: Mm. Probably. Do you know how it's different?
0: I mean, I can't perfectly speak on culture, but obviously, no. You know, there's no
1: expect...
0: Am I the guy? Because of the elitism of the show?
1: Sure, sure, yeah.
2: And because you're Chinese?
1: Yeah.
0: Well, I'm not Japanese, and I was more thinking about like Japanese bowing and how that's related to saying sorry and saying thank you. Like
1: it's
0: that,
1: we
0: just don't. Yeah, we don't have that.
1: Mm-hmm.
0: And it's, you know, you can, God, great Curb Your Enthusiasm episode.
1: I was about to. Yeah.
0: Larry getting the little bow.
1: Yeah. Ship bow. Yeah.
0: So
1: what I really wanted to get at with this question is, did you know Spotify just today

0: put out a little, they put out a Wrapped in the middle of the year, but it's like top songs of all time. Have you checked that out?
1: I have not. I didn't realize it was today.
0: That was just like a couple hours ago, I think.
1: Is it in the listening stats category?
0: You open up your homepage and
1: your
0: there.
1: Party of the years.
0: Yeah.
1: God, they're just milking it. Holy crap.
0: I know.
1: I mean, people, you know, they always do. Everybody's so hyped on the Wrapped, but they're, I guess some business people were like, okay, how do we do that twice a year without it being so obviously a money grab? They failed. Obvious money grab.
0: Yeah.
1: I mean, the Spotify elitism, which is so interesting, because before, I feel like having Apple Music was considered a little like very elitist and kind of gaudy. And now it's like having Apple Music or YouTube music.
0: YouTube music.
1: I actually think there might be a YouTube Music user in the room. Is that accurate?
0: I'm a Pandora user.
1: Oh,
0: no,
1: God.
0: No, I'm not.
1: But yeah, like using something that isn't Spotify now is kind of like, it's like using a non-iPhone in America, because it's like, you gotta have your Wrapped. You pull up the Apple Music replay or rewind and you're like, get the hell out of here, you know?
0: Mm-hmm.
1: Yeah.
0: Do you remember when you used to, your Apple account used to be like your iTunes account?
1: Yeah.
0: So you'd log into everything with your iTunes account of all things?
1: Yeah.
0: It was very odd. I think that was odd.
1: Yeah, in some ways.
0: iTunes was a terrible application.
1: How do you mean?
0: I don't know. It just
1: what would you rather
0: ugly,
1: use Napster?
0: But I guess that was the style at the time. And you had to buy all your songs, of course.
1: Well, yeah, that was back when...
0: That was the thing.
1: Streaming is the big thing.
0: Netflix is so bad now. Have you noticed that?
1: Yeah.
0: HBO's good. HBO's really good.
1: Yeah.
0: It's. I'm constantly surprised by how much shit it's got. Well, you know what happened with Netflix?
1: It's cable, bro. It's all gonna be cable. Again.
0: That it was. Oh, yeah. It was never profitable. But well, it used to be funded by all these venture capitalists or whatever. But then COVID happened.
1: Was
0: and
1: the rental service not profitable back when they were renting DVDs?
2: I think that was super profitable.
1: That's how they exploded.
2: Well, I think the market, 3 streaming platforms is profitable, but like the amount we have today, there's just not enough space in the market.
1: And I will say, what's almost insane is that usually there are maybe 2 shows that people are like, I want to get Apple because of that. Mm-hmm. Like, for example, I mean, one for me, but I know was the case with a lot of people, is people didn't have Apple TV Plus, and then they produced Ted Lasso.
2: Yeah.
1: And people literally just got Apple for that reason, and then probably didn't even keep it after watching the show.
2: Yeah.
1: And it's just like, it's insane. Because at this point, it's like, okay, let's see who can pump out a show that gets everybody interested enough to subscribe for a month and hope that they don't unsubscribe.
2: Yeah. Like, well, and I mean, churn is definitely like a stat that they look at and are trying to get down. I think there is also some amount of like library. Like if you have The Office, right, there's people who will just stay subscribed to your service to keep being able to rewatch that.
1: Yeah, I mean, I got pretty pissed off when whoever had it, I think...
0: Netflix. So I was
1: Amazon
0: about to
1: lost,
0: say this. Netflix doesn't even have it anymore. Mm-hmm. What the fuck is on Netflix? And by the way, if I'm buying a service for like one show, what I do, and that I always do this now, is I for several $100, I buy seasons all at a time on YouTube. And then I have them forever. Mm-hmm. And then it's got the captions.
1: All right, money bags.
0: Yeah. Well, it's no, I've done the math. It pays off for itself in like less than 2 years if you're buying a service.
1: Yeah, and I guess you
0: even
1: do watch
0: with
1: a lot
0: ads,
1: of House.
0: And it has no ads. I do watch a lot of House.
1: Yeah.
0: And you only have to buy some of the seasons.
1: Because
0: it gets
1: the
0: bad.
1: The other ones are bad.
0: The other ones are bad, yeah. So it's
1: I mean, that's what people would say about Doctor Who as well. But yeah, I mean, God, those British people, they still have Doctor Who on BritBox, and I'm like, I'm not getting that.
0: Seriously, what is on Netflix? Let's talk about Netflix. There's no Office anymore.
1: Riverdale?
0: It's the Breaking Bad stuff, and that's it. Right?
1: Oh, is Breaking Bad on Netflix?
0: Breaking Bad and Better Call Saul is on Netflix.
1: Okay. Then I guess that's how they keep people.
0: I
1: don't know.
0: I literally
1: I guess
0: can't
1: think
0: of anything
1: I guess
0: else
1: they don't have
0: Netflix.
1: Enough money to produce the kind of stuff that other people are
0: producing.
1: They're
0: like B-tier now.
1: Yeah, if even.
0: Yeah.
1: I feel it's C-tier content.
0: It's
1: mostly.
0: really embarrassing.
1: I mean,
0: I don't know how they
1: like,
0: fell off.
1: I guess
0: that
1: Netflix doesn't have the money to make something like Fallout. No. Oh, my God, we're getting a call. I just saw the flash.
0: Are we getting a call?
2: Wait.
1: Holy shit.
0: Chapman Radio.
1: I hear a voice from the other end.
2: Hello?
1: He's going to have to make sure that he's not going to say any slurs. You got to ask the question.

0: Okay, yeah, well, let's try and patch you in here.
1: Hold on. Ask him the question.
0: What's the question?
1: Are you going to say, can you promise to not say any slurs or hate speech?
0: Oh, yeah, are you going to say any slurs on our show? Okay, because he can't be doing that.
1: Oh,
0: okay,
1: this is so exciting. Final episode, and we're finally patching someone in. Hello, audio listener.
0: Does this work? Audio listener?
1: Are you there?
2: Hello?
1: Oh, my God.
0: We have an audio listener.
3: We have a caller.
0: This is fantastic.
1: Hello, caller. Are you from True Social?
2: I'm not from True Social.
0: Well, what do you have to say about our conversation here?
1: I mean, yeah, we kind of went off from Is Good Any Good. We're kind of just bullshitting about Netflix now. But if you want to get back to Is Good Any Good, I'd love to hear it.
2: No. It wasn't even Good Any Good. Actually, I did want to talk about Netflix and streaming services. And
1: that's
2: how
1: so sloppy. Are we a normie show now?
0: We are a normie show, but that's fine.
2: What?
1: I said, are we a normie show
0: we
1: now?
0: We believe in normies, remember?
1: Yeah, I guess.
0: Okay. Talk about Netflix.
2: I think we can tie Netflix back into anti-philosophy or philosophy, whatever you want, by about the concept of ownership and what does it mean to exist in a world where everything is a subscription and you don't actually own anything.
1: Caller, are you trying to stay anonymous, by the way?
2: The caller does not have to remain anonymous. I've been on the show before.
1: Yeah, it's Max. We have two Maxes on the show. We're maxing right now. We're actually Max-maxing.
2: I was going to say, we're Max-maxing.
1: Holy shit.
2: But yeah, I really thought it was really interesting because it's something I'm pretty passionate about, is the death of ownership of anything. You see it with software. You see it with
1: it's brutal.
2: Leasing homes instead of buying them. You see it with all the streaming services where you used to just like pay for cable, and now it's, now everybody has like 15,000 streaming services to watch every single show that they want to watch because they put all of the best shows on different streaming services. So I don't know if you guys want to talk about the death of ownership and
1: I say that isn't any
2: slavery.
1: Good.
2: We can talk about that a little bit.
0: Do you want to be able? Is the goal to be able to resell our Steam games once we're done with them?
1: Yeah, I think so.
0: Yeah,
1: I think that you should be able to sell your Steam games for $3 like they do at GameStop.
0: Yeah,
1: I think you should be able to slop them off.
0: Yeah. Well, then it's like, I mean, I wouldn't want to buy like a used GameStop game because like the disc is going to fail. But if I can buy like any, it doesn't matter if it's reused.
1: If there's
0: so like crash everything, wouldn't it?
1: No, honestly, that would be really funny.
0: It would be pretty funny.
1: If they somehow like artificially kind of scratch the disc a little, maybe you can't make a new save. Like you're forced to play on an old save.
3: Well, I feel like it would
1: there's
3: just
1: a couple corrupted
3: be,
1: files.
3: Like you can only do that after like, you know, a couple decades.
1: Yeah.
3: Because if you could do it right away, people would just resell.
1: Resell for $3? That's what I'm saying.
0: I guess you
1: wouldn't be able to resell the games.
3: You wouldn't
1: more
3: be
1: than,
3: able
1: like,
3: to scalp it. But this is for digital
1: I get,
3: stuff.
1: Yeah, although...
2: Are you talking about the polymarket thing? Or if the market equalizes?
3: No, we're...
1: Not
3: we're,
1: necessarily.
3: We're going off on a tangent. But to get back to like, not being able to own anything anymore, even with, like, digital things that you quote-unquote buy, you're actually just licensing. So, like, the whole reason you can't pass your Steam games down to your kids is because you've just licensed it for life. So once you die, you lose the license.
0: Yeah.
1: Is that true?
3: Yeah. And it's like every digital purpose is just
2: like
3: buying the
2: software
3: license.
2: Software that you buy even one time is just a license.
1: No, I meant that you can't pass it down.
0: I've actually seen.
1: I guess because you can't transfer ownership of a license.
3: I mean, you just give them your account password technically. Yeah. But
1: oh, don't say that. Oh my God.
0: No, it's
1: Valve,
0: the weirdest thing.
1: Don't blow up this cool.
0: It's the weirdest thing I've seen several times per year on like r/Steam. Everyone wants to put their Steam account in their will. I've seen so many people talking about this, and
3: but
0: everyone
3: this
0: always
3: also,
0: says just don't do that.
3: Like if you buy a movie on like Amazon Video or whatever and then Amazon stops having that movie, like they stop licensing it, like you know how Office moves around, like if Amazon has a show and it moves, you just lose it.
1: Oh really?
3: Because you're not buying
1: I don't think I knew that
3: the it's not like a disc that you physically own, you're buying the license that they currently own, and so once their license deal is up, it can just go away.
0: I've been worried about that because I just told you I buy all my stuff on YouTube, right? So if it leaves but my understanding
1: you should probably
0: is
1: just
0: with,
1: buy the box set
0: is with who owns a DVD player? That's the problem.
1: The consoles are all
3: thrift stores. Get one for like $5.
1: Yeah, you can get one from the thrift store. PlayStation and Xbox, you can run DVDs on.
0: But what I'm saying is with not streaming, with just purchase and buy, I don't think the license moves around that much. I don't think that happens, because it happens all the time with streaming.
3: Yeah,
0: you always have to change.
1: Yeah,
3: maybe stickier.

0: I think with like Amazon Prime, it's kind of everything and it like stays on there. With some major exceptions. So I am crossing my fingers, you know, mm-hmm. and I'm crossing my fingers that YouTube doesn't go bust. But then with physical media, those things decompose too.
1: Bust, right?
0: Yeah. That's good. Yeah. You ever see one of those statues, Hedy? You just start laughing?
1: Cause yeah, like, I do, yeah, actually. Yeah. Okay. Especially some of the ones on campus. Okay, like good. It's Reagan who has the silly hat on, right?
0: Mm, yeah. Mm-hmm. Is good any good? Well, do you have any thoughts, caller? Yeah.
1: Come on, Max.
0: On if good's good?
2: I have thoughts? I do. I don't really know what the solution is. I do kind of agree that it's like, I don't know if I agree. I don't know if there's been an opinion thrown out there. I just, I don't particularly enjoy having everything be on like a subscription, especially for some things where it's like, there are some benefits to, I think, in some regard. But for example,
1: that's
2: I'm going to throw something out
1: there.
2: That's
1: not what he asked at all,
2: like,
1: caller.
0: This is just the question now.
1: Yeah, caller, yeah. He asked, is good any good?
2: Oh, I apologize. Is good any good?
3: That was our original question.
2: It's been very the quality of the telephone is absolutely garbage. So I'm kind
0: oh
2: of
0: no, I imagine
2: long
0: yeah.
2: Time. But okay, is good any good? Let's see. I don't know.
3: It's a stumper.
2: I think a lot of it comes back to the question of I heard it tossed out is like the whole how you view yourself in the philosophical community and ecosystem of the world. Do you see yourself as the only philosophically present being, and is everybody else a philosophical zombie?
1: They're just zombies.
2: Or not, I think it kind of then depends on your, and then from there you kind of have to, it depends on your definition of good, and, you know, the impact of good in the world. I'm kind of the opinion that the fact that we're able to have these conversations alone signifies that I am not the only non-philosophical zombie in the world.
1: Sure.
2: And,
1: I mean, I don't know if that's true, but...
2: I'm a supporter of the fact that good is good, you know, just being kind to your fellow non-philosophical zombies, you know, your non-philosophical zombie bags of flesh that surround you on a day-to-day basis.
1: I think Anders is Morpheus and I'm Neo.
0: Mm. That's about right.
4: Well, okay, I want to...
0: I've seen The Matrix.
4: I want to learn more about this. How do you...
1: I will say, it will be a time for our break here in a sec, my next question, which I have yet to reveal to you all, I think will help with answering this question.
4: Okay.
1: So I think let's dwell on it for a moment and come back. And we're going to listen to Veteran of the Psychic Wars by Blue Oyster Cult.
0: I don't know what this is. I hope it doesn't suck.
1: It's
0: Goodbye.
1: A great song. It's one of my favorites.

0: Hello, hello. I'm very excited to announce this next question.
1: What's up,
0: guys? If you want to patch our caller back in, assuming he's still here.
1: Let's try this. Hello?
0: Cool.
2: Hello.
0: Okay, so my next question and final question that I'm going to be introducing as a...
1: Ever.
0: You know what? I'm going to be honest. I'm a co-host. I just never wanted to be called a co-host. I didn't want to be called DJ. I didn't want to be called DJ, and I didn't want the responsibility of actually being a co-host. So I was like, no, guys, I'm just a guest. Mm. So I could always have culpable deniability. And but I'm
1: on the award for best show ever.
0: No, I'm not. But I also couldn't take the class.
1: No.
0: I was busy. But yeah, so what gives, guys? That's the final question I'm proposing. And I think what gives definitely could help us with his good any good. So yeah. Max Maher, what do you think? What gives?
3: What gives?
0: Yeah.
2: Which Max?
0: I said Max Maher.
3: Max Maher.
2: My fault. I apologize. I didn't hear that part.
3: I'm going to pass this to the other Max. I'm going to have to think on this
0: all
3: one.
0: Right,
1: Max Popoff, what gives?
2: What gives?
0: Alternatively, what the fuck is your problem?
2: Wow. What's my problem? What's my problem?
0: But I'd say start with what...
2: I don't really know what's going on.
0: Yeah, start with what gives, I guess.
1: Yeah, what gives?
0: What's it all about, man?
2: What's it all
0: 42? About? Do I drop a big 42 first? What's it called? Deep Mind? Deep Think? I think
1: I don't know what the fuck you're talking about.
0: From Hitchhikers. Is it Deep Think or Deep Mind?
1: Oh no,
0: I think it's Deep Think.
1: Hitchhiker.
0: Deep Thought, maybe.
1: I don't know.
0: What would Am have to say about this? let's pull them all out. Let's pull out all the big AIs.
1: I think you've had some bad things to say.
0: Yeah, what gives is the goal of
3: suffering. Am I too woke if I say capitalism?
0: Capitalism is what gives?
3: Yeah.
0: I mean, what gives, I'm more applying, like, what's the point of it all?
3: Oh, okay.
0: So I guess you could say capitalism, I think that would turn your eyes into dollar bills.
3: More like, what the fuck is wrong with you?
0: What the fuck is wrong with you is capitalism? Yeah, what gives and what the fuck is wrong with you are actually kind of the opposite questions.
1: Sure. Okay. Here's a question. What gives, as in when you push on it, when you keep pushing, what gives first?
0: Anders.
1: What?
0: Andrew,
1: I give?
0: Yeah, a little bit.
1: Okay.
0: I mean, he's scrappy, but he'll...
1: I am scrappy.
0: I guess, what makes a pushover?
1: I have a low center of gravity. I'm built like a wall.
0: Yeah, that's true.
3: Have you ever taken two M&Ms and, like, squished them against each other to see which one was stronger?
1: Yeah.
0: I don't think so.
3: Yeah, and then do a whole tournament with the M&M's bag where the strong one, like, sticks around.
1: This is something you're often doing?
3: Yeah.
0: I'm surprised you didn't have this happen at your birthday party.
3: but what gives is usually the yellow M&M's.
1: Oh, really?
0: Really?
3: Yeah.
0: Is this, like, have you done this enough time
1: have
0: to kind of...
3: No, it's not a statistically significant sample.
0: Okay, because I was going to say, because I was thinking if it could be anything like the brittle brown Lego. Mm. I don't know, all you audio listeners out there, this is a little bit of a deep cut. But the old brown color that Lego used to use made the bricks incredibly brittle.

0: favorite food?
1: What's your favorite food?
0: I could go cuisine.
1: Yeah.
0: I think sushi is probably my favorite. No, but that's not gives? True. Is Mongolian hot pot is my favorite cuisine.
1: What gives?
2: Mm. Mongolian hot pot?
0: Yes, sir.
2: What a shout.
0: It's my stuff. That's what I die.
1: You are
0: with.
1: A hot pot. Guys would want me to do that.
0: I
1: think that would be terribly offensive. No.
0: Maybe. No. I don't know. I feel like you've watched enough House. I feel like you could pull something.
1: I could probably do
0: could
1: that.
0: Could you do a Cuddy?
1: I could do a Cuddy. No, I couldn't do it justice. I couldn't do it justice.
0: You're wearing the outfit. By the way, audio listeners, really? He is wearing like the classic Cuddy outfit right now.
1: With the V cut, the cleavage and everything.
0: Yeah.
1: It's
0: really
1: the
0: pretty.
1: Fantastic ass. the oft commented upon.
3: We do need to get a woman on this show. Holy shit!
0: Well, that was a quote. He was quoted by
1: I'm
0: the way.
1: I'm just saying that's what he always says.
0: That is pretty much constantly. That is what Greg says.
1: Favorite House episode.
0: My buddy Greg.
1: What gives?
0: Yeah, what gives? Mm-hmm. Yeah, Max. What do you think? What gives? Either of you.
1: Our
2: Max. You want to go for it? Or you want me to take it?
0: Can you guys try and speak at the same time and say the same words?
2: Oh, can we play that game where one of us says one thing and the other one says the other word and go off that?
0: Sure, we can play that game.
1: Yeah, start.
2: What
4: gives
2: is
4: a
2: pain?
4: Pain? Wait, what did you say?
0: Yeah, you said pain.
2: Pain.
1: I can think of a few problems with this game.
0: Yeah. I don't think we should continue to play.
1: We're
0: this game.
1: Cutting this shit off.
0: Yeah, I agree.
2: Yeah, I agree.
1: I was willing to give that 20 seconds.
4: Okay, so how do you define what gives? This is
2: I still don't know if I have a good definition of what's the question. Are we talking about what's the point of everything?
0: Wait, what gives, man? Like
1: What gives, man?
0: What gives?
1: What
0: man?
1: Did we decide with? Should we define the terms of our argument?
0: No.
1: So what gives?
0: Yeah, what gives?
2: It's very open-ended. What gives? I guess the point of everything is to just be a well-rounded person.
0: Shut the hell out.
2: The things you love.
1: I think Zach gives.
0: Thanks.
1: Mm.
0: Am I giving?
1: Well, not in like that.
2: What is he giving, Andrew? Way.
0: Am I serving cunt?
1: No.
2: Okay, all right. I'm going to hang up here. It's been a pleasure being on the show.
0: This guy can't handle. He doesn't know what gives. He doesn't know what gives.
1: This is what happens when
0: he can't handle the heat.
1: When you can't get to the bottom of it, you get kicked off the show. And goodbye, Pop-Off.
0: Boom.
1: Oh my God.
0: He
1: couldn't answer what gives.
0: Man, this guy pushed back too hard. Can't handle the heat.
1: Can't handle the heat.
0: That's okay.
1: This is a hot seat show.
0: Yeah, it is. I think that, you know what? I'm happy because I feel like this is the closest to a Howard Stern episode we've got.
1: Oh, yeah.
0: And now I want to introduce our next special guest, Beetlejuice, on the show.
1: Oh my God.
0: How do you spell your name? How do you spell with the color red? LSTER. Hell yeah.
1: I've never watched I don't know. I don't know what the fuck any of this is.
0: You don't know who Howard Stern is?
1: No.
0: Howard Stern?
1: Mm-mm.
0: The guy with
1: was he on
0: famous?
1: Beetlejuice?
0: No. Okay. Howard Stern is the most famous radio host of all time.
1: Okay, that's good. Good for him.
0: By far.
1: He's the second most.
0: Besides Andrew
1: Besides Andrew Sankey, yeah.
0: Interesting. Okay.
1: Good. I've never said my last name on this show before. That's a special drop for
0: yeah,
1: all
0: you. Yeah, you said it earlier.
1: Oh, did
0: you
1: I?
0: Said mine earlier, so I was thinking that we should radicalize. Mm. So yeah, speaking of which, Truthers, if any of you want to be our next co-host.
1: I
0: want to
1: hear what Truthers say about what gives.
0: And honestly, you know what? If we're dropping it out all honesty here, we have zero followers on Truth Social. And I don't know how to gain a follower on Truth Social. I don't want to have to interact with the pundits and stuff.
1: Sure.
0: Like, it's like, I don't... Like, someone just follow us, man. Jeez. Mm. Someone else make a joke account.
1: You have to buy a red check.
0: Yeah, a red check.
1: I don't know what the checks might be.
0: The they post button says truth instead of post.
1: What color is it?
0: I think it's blue.
1: Okay. That's lame.
0: Yeah, but for human factors and purposes, like UX design purposes, it has to be. It can't be red.
1: Oh, really?
0: Yeah. Pretty much. I mean, yeah.
1: Yeah.
4: Okay. So, Zach, turn the question back on you. What gives?
0: I mean, I feel like I kind of gave something before.
4: You think your answer is don't say no?
0: Yeah, my answer is kind of don't say no. And so what gives is doing.
1: Mm. Yeah.
0: And just spouting a whole bunch of garbage this episode.
1: Yeah.
0: I feel like that's what gives.
1: I think humans give.
0: Like, what's your problem, man? Like, shit.
1: Yeah.
0: I don't know. I mean, maybe my problem is that I don't have it all figured out yet, but that's how it's supposed to be.
1: That's I give. I give.

0: Give and I get nothing in return insolent children.
1: Oh my God. Shut up, Poe. Holy fuck. There's a little tag on this chair next to me that has a diagram of someone leaning back with their feet up on the table and a huge X through it.
0: Oh, that's tough. That's tough as fuck.
1: I feel like we got to get a picture of Andrews doing the pose next to the tag.
0: Oh, yeah?
1: Yeah.
2: Yeah, okay. For all our video listeners.
0: That'll be our last ever Instagram post.
1: Yeah.
0: Yeah.
1: Until next semester.
0: And rebrand it all.
1: Yeah.
0: Then it's going to be awesome. It's going to be so cool.
1: Maybe we should combine your old show with your new show.
0: What's my old show? We should do that. Oh, my God. That would be awesome.
2: The old show?
0: I've developed a program that does all of that for me. It sorts by genre and it blends between them seamlessly.
1: You know what, audio listeners? We're also AI. Mm. We're not real guys. I just want to let you know that.
0: Absolutely.
1: We're like that AI actress that came to Chapman.
2: Tilly Norwood.
1: Yeah. These aren't real people.
0: Let's hear it for Tilly, guys.
1: Yeah,
2: she's going to be the host next year.
1: What gives Norwood? Maybe we'll have to figure it all out in due time.
0: Yeah, Tilly Gibbs, because the future is female.
1: Yeah, and the future certainly the show isn't right now.
0: No.
1: Man, I never realized how disjointed it would be with that. Like, Sage is truly such a pillar. Thank you. I hope when she listens back to this later when she's editing,
0: she wouldn't entertain our brown brittle all of it nonsense. Out.
1: Yeah, and our Netflix and streaming service.
2: I hope this episode ends up being like 5 minutes after.
0: Yeah,
1: she'll only cut out the music probably. This is non-censored.
2: No, I want to see like Sage's version, like add the a woman's touch to the episode in editing.
0: Well, we'll edit out everything but the crux of the episode, which was about 30 seconds long, I think.
1: Yeah.
2: Exactly.
0: Our conversation almost.
1: So speaking of this fucking Spotify thing, Jesus, man.
0: Yeah, we have to talk about that because you just said your top would be like Weezer like by threefold.
1: Yeah, I mean, I really would hate to have all the audio listeners right believe that.
0: No? Well, it's true, isn't it? You just said it.
1: Yeah.
0: So we're checking
1: I did say that off the air.
0: Okay, but we're bringing that. We're bringing the dirty laundry
1: on
0: here. There's no secrets on Anti-Feel Live. What happens on Anti-Feel Lives stays nowhere. Goes everywhere.
1: Yeah, just go over.
0: Absolutely.
1: Well, I clicked tap to begin.
0: Yeah.
1: Somebody answer what gives. My first day on Spotify was December 4th, 2017.
0: That's pretty good. Yeah, I think human nature gives. I think that's what's responsible for what we're in right now, and that's nothing. But so is what gives. You know, I look around at just the state of humanity and its affairs and the general forms it's taken, and what I attribute that to is. Our nature.
1: You want to know something, Anders? I think you might actually appreciate this. This was my first song on Spotify.
0: Let's see.
1: It was Don't Stop Me Now.
0: Oh, mine was from Queen, too.
1: Oh, man. That's what kindred crazy. Souls. What kindred spirits.
0: I know. I think I heard Radio Gaga in the GTA trailer, and I must have immediately installed.
1: Your all-time most streamed artist, Weezer.
2: Yeah.
0: That's good.
1: I Love You, Rivers.
0: How many songs?
1: Total listened?
0: Yeah.
1: 11K.
0: Whew.
1: Is that a lot or not?
0: Wait, for just Weezer or no?
1: No.
0: Okay, what does it say for Weezer?
1: I didn't say.
2: It should say the minute song.
0: It's probably good.
1: It did, but I skipped.
0: Okay, good. We all love Spotify on this show. Who owns Spotify?
2: Spotify does.
1: I do tomorrow.
0: Yeah?
2: They're a big company.
1: Yeah, the big deal is happening tomorrow, and it's going to be just me. I took out some debt to buy it, but I'm leveraging the show.
0: I'm so ready for the show
2: to get hollowed out by venture capital.
1: That's okay.
0: That's fine. I mean, we're already all AI.
1: Yeah, and I think maybe that's okay.
0: Yeah, that's fine.
1: I think
0: we're not very good at AI. We're not good at being profitable or whatever.
1: No, I mean
0: we have zero truth.
1: No, I mean if we were actually AI, then I feel like maybe this show would have gone a little better. I mean, it would have been better for the normies, right?
0: It would have been better
1: at the end of the day. I think
0: who will save us?
1: I think normies love AI.
0: Yeah,
1: and you can't pretend that you don't. I think normies love AI, and even though that's the unpopular opinion, I think when it really comes down to it, they just get such a blast from it. And what
0: Studio
1: it creates,
0: Ghibli.
1: All right, don't forget that.

0: I
1: no,
0: don't know.
1: I'm not saying
0: Studio
1: Ghibli is AI.
0: But you're saying it's normie?
1: No, I'm saying the where everyone was AI generating themselves as a Studio Ghibli cartoon.
0: Yeah, exactly.
1: Was peak normie shit.
0: Yeah, that is. And I feel like the whole point of AI is being derivative, which is what normie shit is.
1: Mm.
0: Like it can make a Marvel movie so easily.
1: They already basically have been. We'll see. Better than this fucking CG. You know what I'm saying?
0: Yeah.
1: You know what I'm on about?
0: Yeah, that's
1: very
0: true.
1: Good. What kids?
0: So make a good... This is a call to action. Somebody make a good Hitchhikers of the Galaxy movie.
1: Oh, I would want that. Didn't they make one? I imagine they would have made something like that in the 70s.
0: Yeah, it was a really, really, really bad piece of slop.
1: Oh, really?
0: And I know that it would be really hard to make it for a wide audience because the whole Hitchhiker's Guide to the Galaxy is it's full of ridiculous non sequiturs and internal monologue, but I think they could figure it out.
1: They could probably figure it out.
2: Yeah, just get the right tone.
1: Do we want to wrap this up?
0: I guess. I mean, not really. I'm sad to leave, but I mean, what a sloppy, strange episode.
1: Everyone's always sad to leave, but you got to do it. I think that's what we learned here today. I think this has been a very melancholic episode.
0: Yeah.
1: In a way, a very nostalgic episode.
0: Yeah,
1: we've been
0: spiraling. I feel like it's all been spiral. The fact that we had both the Maxes on, I feel like, is pretty strong.
2: And we finally got a caller.
0: We finally got
1: a caller. I think this is conclusive in a lot of ways.
0: Yeah.
1: Mm-hmm. Yeah. Even though it, we didn't really figure out what gives.
0: It'd be really funny if we hosted an episode next week. I don't know what you guys
1: I could sneak into the
0: like.
1: Studio
2: it might
1: yeah
0: well I mean is it closed
1: I don't know
0: I kind of feel like it's probably not closed
1: they'd let but, me I like, think they would let me I don't know if people are doing that
0: yeah so I mean I don't people. Have a lot of final periods
1: who would
0: so
1: listen
0: I mean whoever listens man this whoever is for listens. Us
1: this is yeah,
0: this is
1: yeah,
0: for us and our couple audio listeners. Yeah. And whoever's on Spotify scrolling through strange podcasts.
1: Well, here's what I'll do. Next weekend, Tuesday at the same time, I will sneak into the studio alone, and I will bring back my video game music show for one episode.
0: I'll
1: only.
0: Get on that.
1: One very
0: I'll be,
1: special.
0: I'll be on that.
1: Oh yeah.
0: Yeah.
1: Okay. Good.
0: We just that one. I guess we have to post somewhere else.
1: Mm.
0: Maybe we'll have a whole Spotify podcast episode that's just reading out the URL of wherever we post it over and over again to kind of like inject it.
1: Okay, good.
0: But yeah, we're gonna make something happen. We're gonna get weird.
1: Yeah.
0: And good night.
1: Let's give our tearful goodbyes.
0: If I don't see you.
1: Oh god.
0: I'm not Jim Carrey sounds. I'm not gonna say it.
1: Jim Carrey doesn't sound like that.
0: No, he doesn't.
1: No, he all doesn't. Right. We'll do the bow at the stairs though.
0: All right, love you all.
1: Okay.
0: Goodbye.
2: Goodbye.

Hey, you know that feeling when you tune in to Chapin Radio? It's just like magic. Student run since 1967, you're listening to Chapin Radio. You know, the most magical.

The studio headset is a little weird. It's like uneven. I don't know. I've tried adjusting it and it's not sorting itself out, but it's fine. Hello, ladies and germs. Welcome to episode 11 of Spin Me Around. Last week I submitted the show return form for, well, the show. And dude, I had to make a like mix down of the moments from the show, and I was looking at previously recorded

That was Under the Black Light by Rilo Kiley. And we are done with the first side of the LP here. I was trying to think of some other stuff to talk about, and I went and saw Shingo 2 this weekend, his concert. He was the vocalist for the Lovesick Hexology by Nujabes. And they usually only do shows in Japan, so when I saw that they announced what would you say, like, not a residency, just that they were going to be in LA, I like kind of freaked out, and I got the tickets, and it was probably one of the best concerts I've ever been to. It was very intimate. It was, I don't know. I mean, a lot of emotions, I would assume, just because, you know, it's like celebrating

New Jabez and shit. But it was just a real treat to get to go. I went with a buddy. It was at the Lodge Room over in Highland Park. And I also, in, I suppose, celebration, not celebration, whatever, I just saw him in stock. Amoeba Music restocked some New Jabez vinyl, which was like a Japanese import. And those are pretty hard to get. I did spend an embarrassing amount of money on those, but they were in stock and I couldn't not get them because I can never find them online. And I have some new New Jabez in the collection that I'll definitely be playing on the show at some point. More about that eventually, because I do have ideas specifically for New Jabez. And other artists, but that's a conversation for another day. All right, so I'm just gonna get into side two now. We have, okay, yeah, so this track is called Dream World, first one off the B side.

That was Give a Little Love by Rilo Kiley. And if you've been with us from the start of the episode, Under the Black Light, I still have 7 minutes left on the show, so I was thinking about playing one of their other big songs. I need to remember the name of it. It was Portions for Foxes. Let's do that. I think that will be a good song to end it off on. I am currently trying to brainstorm new stuff for the next season of Spin Me Around. Trying to figure out what to do better next year. Oh, I typed that on the wrong keyboard. I know, I feel like at least my commentary has kind of fallen off toward the end here, but I think that's just because we're getting close to finals and it's been a long semester. I am definitely ready next time around. I am going to do one more episode next week. I know broadcasting is optional during finals week, but no, I'm going to broadcast. So be sure to tune in for that. Yeah, I'm just going to jump right into it. This is Portions for Foxes by Rilo Kiley. Thanks for tuning into this episode. I'll see you on next week.

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1: If I can figure out. 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I'm gonna figure this out. This is weird. Okay, here we go. All right, I'll see you all next week.

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